0: Bun and Barcells is a popular rendition of the jazz standard.
1: Blue Moon reached number one on the Billboard Hot 100 charts. All you have to do, good listener, is...
0: tell us what year it is that record came out by the Barcells. Put it on your sheet at number three.
1: And this is what the Barcells sound like.

0: Time to look at number four.
1: Blue, da, biggie.
0: Hey?
1: That's the song in brackets.
0: Oh, okay. Is a song by Eiffel 65. It reached number one in several countries.
1: And became a global dance anthem. All you have to tell us
0: is what year that came out.
1: Put it on your sheet at number four.
0: And it sounds like this.

0: Dida.
1: I told you it was there.
0: All you got to do is tell me what year that came out. Put it in your sheet of number four. Cracking me up, Fred.

0: It was funny after all.
1: It certainly was. Now, I can see you got the jukebox there. Now, you know your brother fixed it the other day, didn't he?
0: Yes, I can't believe our brother.
1: What do you mean, our brother? He's not my brother.
0: Yeah, my brother, he bent the cog on the jukebox, Will, and then he had the cheek to say, oh, I like it like that.
1: Yeah, but he did fix it with a hammer. I was surprised.
0: So was I when he brought out his technical tool, he said. And we looked at it, and it was a hammer.
1: It was. And in old air, he bashed it into position, and it's now working.
0: It certainly is. Now, I can report that the intro for the song that you're looking for now in the jukebox is 11 seconds to tell our good listener.
1: Oh, OK. That's good then. So I should have plenty of time to work out what the song is.
0: You will. And of course, good listener, we'll catch you a little bit later.
1: All right then. Let's get the old jukebox going. I think it's time for this.

0: 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Let's see which record is behind today's mystery number. And today, that number is...
1: Number 12.
2: Right, let's start the jukebox. It's all been repaired now by Frederick, so we should be good now. It's looking good. Sounding good. And it's ready for us to play. This is Herman's Hermits, I believe. And My Sentimental Friend. Sounds like Fred.
3: That's me.
4: On the floor.

0: This time we're looking at the group Blue. And if you were in social media, you would have seen me singing along with Blue, me and Fred and Blue there. So let's have a look at the question for you for number 5. Go on, Fred, you can do it.
1: Well, the song Sorry Seems to Be the Hardest Word is a song by Blue. It was written by Elton John and Bernie Taupin.
0: It was released in 1976 as part of Elton John's album.
1: All you've got to do, good listener, is tell us what was the album called.
0: And the song sounds like this.

0: Well, there you go.
1: I'm sorry, Yudhishthira. I'm at a loss.
0: What have you been doing?
1: Well, I got busy as a tool to you, and I didn't get our feet together.
0: Well, that's not good, is it?
1: I'll have to get my head round this, you know.
0: The trouble is, I'm giving you a bit more work to do, and it's ranging too much for you. Well, jump in any time you want, then.
1: Okay, let's have a look at number six. Fast Car by Tracy Chapman and the Blue Explosion. There you have the artist this time achieved commercial success with their debut album.
0: Yes, indeed, which included the iconic song Fast Cars, which we're going to play next. All you have to do is tell me when the band was formed.
1: And the song sounds like this.

0: Tracy Chapman and Blues Explosion.
1: All we got to do is tell us what year they were formed.

0: Well, let's have a look at number 7.
1: The group Blue Suede.
0: So this time we're looking at a group rather than a song.
1: So Blue Suede song Hooked on a Feeling.
0: It gained international fame with their cover of this song. All you got to do is tell me in what year. And here's the cover, Hooked on a Feeling.

0: That's Blue Suede.
1: But you're in love with me.
0: What year did Hooked on a Feeling come out for them?
1: Down a feeling.
0: Put it on your sheet at number 7.
1: Hi.

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1: It's going to be a bright but rather cool day for the time of year. Mostly dry with sunny spells for many, most in the west. Scattered showers, some being heavy from time to time, focused in the east.
2: But you didn't tell us it's cold. It's a bit chilly out there, isn't it?
1: Yes, for this time of year, it's gone a bit cooler.
2: I know. That's not good, is it?
1: No. Anyway, I'll catch you in a mo.
2: Catch you then.
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0: Let's have a look at number 8 then.
1: So, number 8, Blue Morning, Blue Day, is a song by the British-American rock band Foreigner.
0: It was released in 1978 as part of their album Double Vision.
1: Blue Morning and Blue Day became a moderate hit, reaching number 15 on the Billboard Hot 100 charts in the United States.
0: The song was written by two writers who were band members. All you have to do is tell me who they were. And the group sounds like this, and here's Blue Morning, Blue Day.

0: We're going to continue question time in the next hour. Let's have a look at the featured year.
1: Oh, it's playing up today.
0: I think it's you. You're not putting the button properly. Start again.
1: Here we go with the featured year.
2: 1996.
0: It works for you, not for me.
1: Because I've got the magic touch. The Republic of China, also known as Taiwan, held its first directed presidential election during March.
0: The election was won by Li Teng-hu, who had already been president of Taiwan since 1988.
1: Teng-hu was representable for the introducing many democratic reforms to the country,
0: including the direct presidential elections. He was rewarded by voters when he won with 54% of the vote.
1: With a 76% vote turnout, Teng-hu would remain president of Taiwan until 2000.
0: When he stepped down, observing a new constructional term limits that he helped create. And at the same time, in this year,
2: 1996,
0: Dodgy was singing Good Enough.

0: have to fix that button now.
1: Yes.
2: From Feature Story News in London, I'm Stuart Smith. Almost 600 people have been killed, more than 1,500 injured, and around 50,000 people are missing after twin earthquakes struck Venezuela on Wednesday evening, the most powerful to hit the country in more than a century. More than 200 people are still believed to be trapped under the rubble of some 250 collapsed or damaged buildings. Schools across the affected areas have been closed and turned into emergency shelters, while hospitals are overwhelmed with the injured. Freelance reporter Catherine Ellis has been talking to people in Caracas from the Colombian border with Venezuela.
3: People are just in complete shock, just complete shock, and they don't know what's going to come next. Like, you know, this is a country that was starting to have a little bit of hope. They thought the economy is going to improve, things are going to get better, there was going to be elections. They really, really held that hope. And now it's kind of just this big, dark, black cloud. Schools are closed. These are like humanitarian rescue centres where people are sleeping, where they're eating because they can't go back to their homes because it's too dangerous. There's been a lot of aftershocks as well.
2: Germany, Czechia and Austria will bear the brunt of the relentless European heatwave this weekend, with temperatures in Central and Eastern Europe in excess of 40 degrees Celsius. In France, the total number of drownings has now reached 55 since the 18th of June, as people continue to enter unsupervised rivers and lakes to try to cool off. Paris hospitals are saturated with people collapsing in the heat, and a temporary ban on buying takeaway alcohol has been introduced. Ross Cullen reports.
4: The situation is slightly better. We are now below 40 degrees. Today here in Paris, it is 36, so that is better to be a few degrees cooler. It is still very hot in a city with no air conditioning. It's going to be 41 degrees this afternoon in the far east of France, and then that is going to move into Germany, the Czech Republic and Austria over the weekend, where they're expecting 41 to 42 degrees there on Sunday.
2: The United Nations Maritime Agency's evacuation of 11,000 stranded sailors from the Strait of Hormuz remains on hold after Iran's Revolutionary Guard struck a Singapore-flagged cargo ship near the Omani coast. The attack has raised questions about how the White House will respond, with US crude for August delivery dropping more than 1% on Thursday and Brent crude falling below $72 a barrel. Iran had warned it would deal with any vessel using a new route through the strait that Tehran called unacceptable. Mitch McCann has the story from New York.
5: Another consideration here is regarding how the US may respond, given that oil prices have plummeted, meaning that gas prices here and airfares are likely to come down in the coming weeks. The president will be cautious of the political implications if this war flares up again. So on one hand, he may be infuriated by these reported strikes in the Strait of Hormuz, but on the other, he may be cautious of the implications politically if he strikes back.
6: With FSN Spotlight, I'm Simon Marks. Today, President Trump's American State Fair on Washington's National Mall, a celebration of the country's 250th birthday that has become a political football. It's supposed to showcase each of America's 50 states and six territories equally. This is how one of the organizers, Elizabeth Pipko, wants the country to think about the event.
7: We've been talking about this for quite some time. I like to joke that I myself have been waiting to celebrate America's 250th birthday for the 30 years that I've been alive. If you look at the exhibitions that we have planned, obviously the president speaking, every single state having their own individual pavilion. I can tell you there's a lot of planning, and if people come here and see it for themselves, they'll realize how much heart and soul and blood, sweat and tears unfortunately had to go into making this the most special party I hope that everyone has ever seen.
6: But a growing number of states are pulling out, including on Thursday, Pennsylvania. It's Democratic Governor Josh Shapiro objecting to President Trump's description of the event as the most spectacular Trump rally of them all. Again, organizer Elizabeth Pipko.
7: For me, my message to anyone who's unable to be here is just, I'm sorry you're going to miss an incredible birthday, and I would hope that everyone that's thinking about coming does consider it, because one day you're going to ask, where were you on this incredible moment? This is literal history that we're living through, and you're going to want to say that you were here.
6: Governor Shapiro accused President Trump of making patriotism partisan and personal. With FSN Spotlight, I'm Simon Marks.
2: To recap the top stories, Germany, Czechia and Austria will bear the brunt of the relentless European heatwave this weekend, with temperatures in Central and Eastern Europe in excess of 40 degrees Celsius. A signing ceremony for an Israel-Lebanon agreement is due in Washington, but deep divisions remain over the scope of any Israeli withdrawal from southern Lebanon. And the number of deaths after the earthquake in Venezuela has risen to over 500 people, with 50,000 still missing. That's the latest feature story news, Stuart Smith reporting.
0: Thanks, Diane, for getting in touch with us at studio@melkayn.co.uk.

0: Audrey has disappeared.
1: I'm back.
0: Where did you go?
1: Well, I've got all of the answers here from our good listeners.
0: Oh, great.
1: So, out of the 8 questions, these are the ones who've got all of them right.
0: Oh, go on then, read them out.
1: So, we've got Lawrence, Sid, Shirley, Matthew and Nathaniel.
0: Oh, they all got it all right.
1: Yes. Who got it wrong, I'm going to tell you.
0: Why are you answering yourself?
1: Well, I was just so excited to tell you all of the information.
0: Okay, go on then. Who got it wrong? Was there many?
1: Well, there's quite a few. Some got 2, some got 3, some got 1.
0: And who are these people we're talking about?
1: Well, we've got Rachel, we've got Brian, Beverly, Hillary, Daisy, Darren and Stephanie.
0: Oh, quite a lot got wrong. That's not Daisy, is it? Frederick's little girlfriend?
1: No, I don't think so. This one was Daisy Lifter.
0: Daisy Lifter? You sure?
1: That's what she put on the sheet.
0: Okay. Well, anyway, let's get back to this.
1: Number 9 on the sheet.
0: Yes, let's do number 9. Blueberry Hill is a song by Fats Domino.
1: A popular rendition of the classic tune, Blueberry Hill.
0: Blueberry Hill is one of the Fats Domino signature songs and has been covered by many artists. All you have to do is tell me what year did this version come out.
1: Put it on your sheet at number 9.
0: And it sounds like this. I always think of blueberry muffins when I hear this one. From Starbucks.

0: this version come out. Fats Domino in that Blueberry Hill. Oh, you want my grill. Put it on your sheet at number 9. On Blueberry Hill. Just 2 more to do.
1: Yes, number 10, Blue Bayou, is a popular song.
0: It was originally recorded by Roy Orbison and released as a single in 1963.
1: The song became a hit, reaching the top 30 on the Billboard Hot 100 chart.
0: Blue Bayou had 2 writers write the song.
1: All you have to do is tell us, who are the 2 writers that wrote the song?
0: And the song sounds like this.

0: my last but not least.
1: We get to number 11.
0: We do, Fred.
1: Mr. Blue Sky is a song by the British rock band ELO,
0: which stands for Electric Light Orchestra.
1: It was released in 1974.
0: The song was written and produced by ELO frontman Jeff Lynne.
1: All you've got to do is tell us what album did it come from.
0: Yes, put it down your sheet at number 11. And it sounds like this. We'll do a recap after this.

0: absolute classic record, Mr. Blue Sky. What album did that come from? I love this bit. Please turn it over. Right, it's time to do a recap of all 11. Number one, who recorded the song Blue Velvet in 1951? Number two, Blue Suede Shoes. We played you Elvis's version. Who did the original? Number three,
1: The Marcells had a hit what year with Blue Moon?
0: Number four, Blue Derby, sung by Eiffel 65. What year did that come out?
1: Sorry, seems to be the hardest word. A song by Blue, written by Elton John. What Elton John album did that come from?
0: Number six, Fast Car by Tracy Chapman and Blue Explosion. When was that group formed? Number seven, the group's Blue Suede. The song Hooked on a Feeling. All you gotta do is tell me what year that came out. Number eight, Blue Morning, Blue Day. Who were the two band members that actually wrote the song? Nine, if you go to Starbucks, you can have a blue muffin with Blueberry Hill. Song by Fats Domino. What year did that come out? Number 10, Blue Bio. It was written by two writers for the song. Who were they? Last but not least, Mr. Blue Sky. What album did that come from? Stand by for that featured year. Coming up next. And in this year,
2: 1996.
1: The house prices, the average was $69,453.
0: A gallon of petrol would set you back £2.70.
1: And yearly inflation rate was 2.4.
0: The interest rates, year ending for the Bank of England, were 5.94%.
1: And at the same time,
0: in this year,
2: 1996,
0: OMC was singing How Bizarre. Probably would with those prices. Could have bought a couple of houses then, couldn't you?

0: smiles on my face.
1: And talking of bizarre things in this year,
0: 1996.
2: You could have got me a Tickle Me Elmo.
1: Yes, Tickle Me Elmo. You would tickle his tummy once and it would make him giggle.
2: You tickle him twice and it would make him laugh longer.
1: Tickle him a third time and he shakes with laughter.
2: This toy was one of the most popular toys for the 1996 Christmas season.
1: With many stores running out and stock and battling crowds trying to get their hands on one. And at the same time in this year,
0: 1996,
1: No Doubt was singing all about Don't Speak. 30-minute challenge coming up next.

Let's find out if we can get some information from Fred and find out what he did when he gave us an answer earlier. See if we can get some more help with the question after this.

0: Have you got the question yet in Fred's quiz?
1: So the answer I gave you was number 7.
2: Yes, so give us a little bit of a clue and help our good listener out.
1: Well, it's a game that you need to find out about the game that would have number 6 in it.
2: Well, it's not Scrabble, is it?
1: No, it's not Scrabble, but you're on the right lines.
2: Oh, thank you for that, Fred.
1: Anyway, good listener, it's time for this.
0: Join in with Mal Wayne on the 30-Minute Challenge, right here on your favourite radio station. And see how many you get right.
1: So, today we're going to look at the challenge. And what this is, good listener, is I've set out a challenge for Mal, and he sets out one for me, and we have to work out in this 30 minutes whether one of us is going to win.
2: Exactly. So, if my challenge goes ahead, I'm going to get you to clean my car.
1: Oh, do I have to wash it and all that stuff?
2: Wash it, hoover it, and do the rest. That was what I like for my challenge.
1: And for my challenge, you know we've got a paddling pool?
2: Yes.
1: Well, it's got rather dirty inside. Can you work your magic?
2: Oh, you mean not can I work my magic? If I lose...
1: Yes, you're going to have to work your magic to actually clean it up for Frederick and I, and then we can invite Daisy along.
2: Brilliant.
1: And maybe Barbara.
2: Hey, who's Barbara?
1: I'll tell you a little bit later in stuff about her.
2: Okay. Right, go on then. What have you got for the listener?
1: Oh, yes, so we have to listen. We've got no idea what the year of the records are, so we'll both be listening to see who is going to win the challenge.
2: Great. What have you got for our listener, then?
1: Well, our listener, you come in, because we're going to tell you a clue to a record, and you have to work out from the clue what the record is. So here's the first one. As there are two men walking down the road... One turns to the other one.
2: Oh, what, they're going to talk to each other?
1: Yes.
2: Oh, I wonder what they're going to say.
1: Well, the one turns round and says, you see that girl over there?
2: And go on, and what does the man and the other one say then? It's very intriguing, this, Fred.
1: Well, he says, she used to be my first love walking down there.
2: Well, I wonder what that song's all about. We'll find out. And we'll find out who's going to win the challenge.
3: What will happen next?
0: Music. Through the decades. The best music. 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Afternoons with Mal Wayne.
4: Music, that's our middle name. 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
5: Going back in time, it's a flashback.
6: 1975.
2: Saw that one?

0: Yeah.
1: You've forgotten something, haven't you?
0: Hmm. What is it?
1: You forgot to shuffle the pack.
0: So I did. Oh, thank you for telling me that. I might win now. Right, I'm going to shuffle it now. And I've got this one out now.
1: You should have done that first. It may give you an edge to what one of us might lose because you didn't do that.
0: You never know. Right, this next one I've got for you is this clue. Detectives are questioning a suspect.
1: Oh, where's that then?
0: Down at the station.
1: All right. So what did they say to him exactly?
0: Well, they asked him a few questions.
1: Why, is he helping them with the inquiries then?
0: Yes, he's helping them. And they ask him about a burglary.
1: Right.
0: What
1: good answer. What does he say?
0: Well, he says he doesn't know anything about it. He doesn't know who did it, the crime.
1: Oh, I wonder what that song is. We'll find out after this.
2: You're listening to Mal Wayne, playing the best music through the decades.
3: Things that make you go, Things that make you go,
1: We're both listening.
4: 1977.
1: Oh, it's going up, but it's not that one. Will we get there?
0: Who's gonna win?

0: So the next one I've got for you is there's a pretty girl in the shopping precinct.
1: Oh, right, yeah, well, that's nothing unusual, is it?
0: No, but this one has got a clipboard and she's asking a lot of personal questions to the passers-by.
1: Oh, what sort of questions?
0: Well, she's asking them how many times they have a cup of tea a day.
1: Right.
0: And how many boyfriends have they got?
1: No.
0: Yes, and a few other naughty questions to go with it.
1: Oh, that's a bit personal, isn't it?
0: Yes, and one of the persons passers-by said to the pretty girl...
1: All right, yeah, but he had enough. What did he say exactly?
0: Well, he said, you know, this survey, how many people do you survey for this questions?
1: What did she say then?
0: Well, she said, 1 in 10 people, every 1 in 10, I will question.
1: Oh, that's interesting, isn't it? I wonder what other questions there were.
0: Well, we don't know about that, but what is the song we're talking about?
1: We'll find out after this, and we'll be listening.
0: We will, to see who's going to win the challenge.

0: Yes, you'd be 41 in 10 for that pretty girl that was taking the survey. And she was asking every 1 in 10 all these personal questions.
1: Well, before we get to the next one...
0: All right, what have you done now?
1: No, I've just doing a tally, and it looks like we started off with 1975, 1977, 1981, so it's going up in the right direction. So that means it could be that you win.
0: But you know what happens? As it goes up, it could come right down, crashing down again.
1: It could. So let's have a look at the next one and see what happens. So there's a girl and boy. Their parents have enrolled them in a dance school.
0: Have they? What sort of dances are there?
1: Well, they've got foxtrots and waltzes, all the old-time dancing.
0: What about the old rock and roll?
1: Well, funny you should say that. They've got a nice little jive school class going on to which they both get invited.
0: Oh, this is getting exciting.
1: They could be on Strictly, they were that good.
0: Oh, okay.
1: But the organiser says this is a very good deal because we're going to do a rock song and it's a great song to mess around with.
0: Well, I wonder what that song's all about then.
1: We'll find out and we're listening to see if it's going up or it's going to come down.
2: Mal Wayne in the afternoon. Playing the best music through the decades.
3: It's yesterday once more.
0: Well, let's have a listen.
4: 1984.
0: It's still climbing, that's good.

0: price going up, so there's two records to play, and it could be this one, next one will go down again.
1: Yes, it could. So what's the next clue?
0: The clue is this. A mother says to her son that she wants to take him out to the park.
1: Well, that's nice.
0: Because there's a new fairground in town and she wants to take him to see the fairground.
1: That's really good. I remember those sort of places. You get on the old fairground and they go really fast and you get off and you like fall about.
0: Yes, it's a bit like that, isn't it? So, good listener, what is the song we're talking about?
1: We'll find out after this, and we're listening to see how close or how far away from the challenge.
2: Hey, now, look alive! 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
0: Oh, 1 year out.
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0: From Feature Story News in London, I'm Stuart Smith. Almost 600 people have been killed, more than 1,500 injured, and around 50,000 people are missing after twin earthquakes struck Venezuela on Wednesday evening, the most powerful to hit the country in more than a century. More than 200 people are still believed to be trapped under the rubble of some 250 collapsed or damaged buildings. Schools across the affected areas have been closed and turned into emergency shelters, while hospitals are overwhelmed with the injured. Freelance reporter Catherine Ellis has been talking to people in Caracas from the Colombian border with Venezuela.
1: People are just in complete shock, just complete shock, and they don't know what's going to come next. Like, you know, this is a country that was starting to have a little bit of hope. They thought the economy is going to improve, things are going to get better, there was going to be elections. They really, really held that hope. And now it's kind of just this big, dark, black cloud. Schools are closed. These are like humanitarian rescue centres where people are sleeping, where they're eating, because they can't go back to their homes because it's too dangerous. There's been a lot of aftershocks as well.
0: Germany, Czechia and Austria will bear the brunt of the relentless European heatwave this weekend, with temperatures in Central and Eastern Europe in excess of 40 degrees Celsius. In France, the total number of drownings has now reached 55 since the 18th of June, as people continue to enter unsupervised rivers and lakes to try to cool off. Paris hospitals are saturated with people collapsing in the heat, and a temporary ban on buying takeaway alcohol has been introduced. Ross Cullen reports.
2: The situation is slightly better. We are now below 40 degrees. Today here in Paris, it is 36, so that is better to be a few degrees cooler. It is still very hot in a city with no air conditioning. It's going to be 41 degrees this afternoon in the far east of France, and then that is going to move into Germany, the Czech Republic and Austria over the weekend, where they're expecting 41 to 42 degrees there on Sunday.
0: The United Nations Maritime Agency's evacuation of 11,000 stranded sailors from the Strait of Hormuz remains on hold after Iran's Revolutionary Guard struck a Singapore-flagged cargo ship near the Omani coast. The attack has raised questions about how the White House will respond, with US crude for August delivery dropping more than 1% on Thursday and Brent crude falling below $72 a barrel. Iran had warned it would deal with any vessel using a new route through the strait that Tehran called unacceptable. Mitch McCann has the story from New York.
3: Another consideration here is regarding how the US may respond, given that oil prices have plummeted, meaning that gas prices here and airfares are likely to come down in the coming weeks. The president will be cautious of the political implications if this war flares up again. So on one hand, he may be infuriated by these reported strikes in the Strait of Hormuz, but on the other, he may be cautious of the implications politically if he strikes back.
4: With FSN Spotlight, I'm Simon Marks. Today, President Trump's American State Fair on Washington's National Mall, a celebration of the country's 250th birthday that has become a political football. It's supposed to showcase each of America's 50 states and six territories equally. This is how one of the organizers, Elizabeth Pipko, wants the country to think about the event.
5: We've been talking about this for quite some time. I like to joke that I myself have been waiting to celebrate America's 250th birthday for the 30 years that I've been alive. If you look at the exhibitions that we have planned, obviously the president speaking, every single state having their own individual pavilion. I can tell you there's a lot of planning, and if people come here and see it for themselves, they'll realize how much heart and soul and blood, sweat and tears unfortunately had to go into making this the most special party I hope that everyone has ever seen.
4: But a growing number of states are pulling out, including on Thursday, Pennsylvania. It's Democratic Governor Josh Shapiro objecting to President Trump's description of the event as the most spectacular Trump rally of them all. Again, organizer Elizabeth Pipko.
5: For me, my message to anyone who's unable to be here is just, I'm sorry you're going to miss an incredible birthday, and I would hope that everyone that's thinking about coming does consider it, because one day you're going to ask, where were you on this incredible moment? This is literal history that we're living through, and you're going to want to say that you were here.
4: Governor Shapiro accused President Trump of making patriotism partisan and personal. With FSN Spotlight, I'm Simon Marks.
0: To recap the top stories, Germany, Czechia and Austria will bear the brunt of the relentless European heatwave this weekend, with temperatures in Central and Eastern Europe in excess of 40 degrees Celsius. A signing ceremony for an Israel-Lebanon agreement is due in Washington, but deep divisions remain over the scope of any Israeli withdrawal from southern Lebanon. And the number of deaths after the earthquake in Venezuela has risen to over 500 people, with 50,000 still missing. That's the latest feature story news, Stuart Smith reporting.

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1: I can't believe you've won.
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0: 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You better get in touch with us. These are the numbers you need to do. This is how.
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0: And this is from the Stanford Hill Posse that listen to the best disco in town, says it reminds them of when they used to go out and do a lot of the old dancing around in the old discos. It's from Dave, Brian, Tom and Darren. Here you go. Enjoy this. It's Leif Garrett, I Was Made to Dance In.

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1: Another great artist added in the 3 o'clock thrill.
2: Precisely.
0: And today is Albert Long Green. He was born the 13th, 1946. Known professionally as Al Green, is an American singer, songwriter, pastor, and record producer. Best known for the recordings of a series of soul hits in the early 1970s. Take Me the River, Love and Happiness, I'm Still in Love with You, and this one, I'm Tired of Being Alone.

Al Green there and Time of Being Alone. Well, Green was inducted into the Rock and Roll Hall of Fame in 1995. He was referred to as the museum's site as being one of the most gifted purveyors of soul music. He has also been referred to as the last of the great soul singers. Green is the winner of 11 Grammy Awards, including Grammy Lifetime Achievement Award. He has also received the BMI Icon Award and the Kennedy Center Honors recipient. He was inducted into the Rolling Stone list of 100 greatest artists of all time, ranking at number 65, as well as a list of 200 greatest singers of all time. This is his signature song, Let's Stay Together.

0: That's Al Green there, and Let's Stay Together. We're going to put him away now, bring out another one next time.
1: Your 3 o'clock thrill.
0: This is the part where we get to have a tea break. Yes, three great records to put your feet up with. We'll get to tell you the questions and answers in question time. And of course, you can put the kettle on now, but we have a little, our own person to put the kettle on here, and that's Donald, but we have to wake him up, and the only one who can do that successfully is Fred.
2: Yes, here we go. Donald, Donald, wakey, wakey.
3: Would you like a cup of tea?
0: Yes, please, Donald, we would. Thank you.
4: Tea.

0: pleasant drink.
1: Tea,
0: so hot and
1: tea,
0: so comforting, that's why I vote tea.
2: Tea lovers everywhere, why not have one now?
3: I will, it's all same to you. Lovely. Sugar, oh, 2 lumps, please. Oh, divine, thanks.
4: And now, here are the answers on your favourite station.
5: How'd you get on with Blue and the Titan and the Artist? First one, we were looking for Tony Bennett, had a hit with Blue Velvet. Blue Suede Shoes, you thought it was Elvis, originally it was Carl Perkins. Number 3, Blue Moon, the Marcells, came out in 1961. Blue, Da Da BD, song by Eiffel 65, that came out in 1999. Number 5, Sorry Seems to Be the Hardest Word, is a song by Blue and Elton John. The Elton John album we were looking for was Blue Moves. Number 6, Fast Car by Tracy Chapman and the Blues Explosion. The group was formed in 1983. Number 7, Blue Suede, the song Hooked on a Feeling. Well, it came out in the year of 1974. Number 8, Blue Morning, Blue Day. The two artists we were looking, the writers, were Lou Gramm and Mick Jones. Turn the page there. Number 9, Blueberry Hill. That came out in 1956. Blue Bayo, the two writers were Roy Orbison and Joe Melson. And Mr. Blue Sky, the album we were looking for, was Out of the Blue.
6: Here you are, Mel. 3 records on the turntables for you. Seals and Croft, Diamond Girl.
5: Oh, that's a nice one. Yeah, I've known that for a while.
6: And we've got William Devon, Be Thankful for you, What You've Got. And the third one is Serial Love Songs.
5: Thanks very much, Fred.
6: You're welcome.
5: So, 3 great records to put your feet up with and have a tea break. And have an afternoon delight at the same time. You can enjoy

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0: And today it's Guns N' Roses. They're an American hard rock band from Los Angeles, California, formed in March 1985 when the local bands Hollywood Rose and LA Guns merged when they signed

to Geffen Records in 1986. The band's classic lineup consisted of Axl Rose, lead guitarist, Slash, rhythm guitarist, Izzy Starden, bassist, and Duff McGain, drummer, and also Steve Adler. The current lineup consists of Rose, Slash, McGann, guitarist Richard Fortis, and drums Frank Ferrier, and also keyboards Dizzy Reed and Melissa Reese. And the first one I've got for you is their classic Sweet Child of Mine.

Guns N' Roses there, Sweet Child of Mine. Well, in the early years, the band's hedonism and rebelliousness drew comparisons to the early Rolling Stones and earned them the nickname the most dangerous band in the world. Significant controversy followed the band due to the late show starts and the riots, notably in 1991, the Riverport riot. Lyrics perceived as problematic, Rose outspoken persona, several other members' drug and alcohol abuse issue lawsuits, and public feuds with other artists, several members, one of the best guitarists of McGann and one of the best bassists by various publications, Guns N' Roses, Stadium McCann, / Adler Soroman Reed, were inducted into the Rock and Roll Hall of Fame in 2012. Guns N' Roses have sold more than 100 million records worldwide, including 45 million in the United States, making him one of the best-selling bands in history. And the last one we got for you is Live and Let Die,

0: That's Guns N' Roses' version of Live and Let Die, originally done by Paul McCartney. And we're going to put them away now, bring out another one next time.
1: Sweet dreams, dear.
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1: Have you got the question yet in Fred's quiz?
3: So the answer I told you was 6. How did you get on?
1: Here's Fred with the question. Did you get it right?
3: How many standard types of chess pieces are in a standard set?
4: Well, of course, now we know that's 6.
3: Very good, Mel. You do know that.
4: Well, I think we better find out what's going on for tonight's weather.
3: Yes.
5: What's the latest from the weatherman? Reporting out for you, what's it gonna do?
1: Let's go over to Fred now for the weather.
3: Tonight, a few showers in the far northeast, elsewhere dry with sunny spells, but chilly rural spots with isolated grass frost turning cloudy in the west by dawn.
4: Oh, so watch out for that then.
3: You might not need your umbrella, so you might get away with that.
4: We will. And what else have you got for us then?
3: Well, our lost theme now.
4: All right.
3: Shep Stevens says this was a really old series back in the day where there is a premise that someone wins loads of money through oil.
4: Oh, I wonder what we're talking about.
1: From a TV show gone by, it's Nan and Fred's Lost Theme. And what is it?
3: Today is the Beverly Hillbillies. I bet you were thinking about Dallas, weren't you?
4: Yeah, I bet a lot of us were. Right.
3: It's an American television sitcom that was broadcast on CBS.
4: From 1962 to 1971...
3: It had a simple cast featuring Buddy Ebsen, Irene Ryan and Donna Douglas and Max Beer Jr. As the Clampets are a poor backward family from Silver Dolly City in Ozark Mountains, Missouri.
4: They move to a posh Beverly Hills in California after striking oil on their land.
3: The show was produced by Filmwares and was created by Paul Henning.
4: It was followed by two other Henning-inspired country cousin series on CBC, The Petticoat Junction and its spin-off Green Acres,
3: which reversed the rags to riches county city model of Beverly Hills.
4: The Beverly Hillbillies ranked among the top 20 most watched programs on television.
3: And during the first two seasons, there were 16 episodes that still remain among the 100 most watched television episodes in American history.
4: It accumulated 7 Emmy nominations during its run.
3: It remains in the syndication reruns and ongoing popularity spawned in a 1993 film adaptation
4: by 20th Century Fox. Well, Sheb, this one's for you. Hope it brings back great memories. Enjoy.

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1: Today, much more stuff going on.
2: And you too can have a lost theme. All you need to do is get to us at studio@melkan.co.uk. Tell us why you want the theme. We'll tell us a little bit about it so we can find it for you.
3: Great. Now, you're not going to get away that easy because you said that you had something about Barbara.
2: Yes.
3: Who's Barbara?
2: Barbara is a beautiful duck that I found out.
3: Well, how did that happen?
2: Well, the other night, Frederick and Daisy invited me to come along with them to the beautiful pond for a swim.
3: All right.
2: And there she was, this beautiful plumage of a duck.
3: Oh, okay.
2: So, I'm waiting for another date.
3: Oh, well, this will be interesting then. You'll have to keep us posted on that.
2: I will.
3: What have you got for us then?
2: Well, I've got this.
4: Did you know this?
2: Pineapples are actually a giant berry.
3: I didn't realise that.
2: Gardening is said to be one of the best exercises for maintaining a healthy what?
3: Well, maybe your heart?
2: No, it's not your heart.
3: Maybe it's, keeping your figure trim. I'm sure that might be good, bending down and stuff.
2: No, it's not that. It's actually your bones.
3: Well, I didn't realise that.
4: Did you know this?
2: The show 60 Minutes on CBS is the only TV show that doesn't have a theme song.
3: Well, I didn't realise that.
2: What percentage is the cost per year to supplying of condoms for the average sexual active man?
3: Let me think. A year? Probably... Oh, is it? Where is it exactly?
2: It's in America.
3: Oh, so it'd be in dollars. So I'm going to go for $50 a year, perhaps?
2: Well, it's more.
3: $70.
2: No, it's actually $100.
3: Oh, I never realised that.
2: How many Americans are injured by toilets every year?
3: I never thought of that. What, you mean Americans sitting down, mind their own business, the toilet comes off the wall and hits them on the head?
2: No, it's not that, but it does get injured. How many thousands?
3: Oh, so there's a lot then, I would say. Probably 30,000 I'll go for.
2: No, actually, it's more.
3: More than 30? Oh, I wouldn't think it's more than 50, though. So I'm going to go 41.
2: Well, you were almost right. It was 40,000. Now, did you know, in Utah, we like this place.
3: Who's we?
2: Frederick and me, of course.
3: Why?
2: Well, in Utah, birds have the right of way on all highways.
3: Oh, I never realised that.
2: Yes, and here's a tip for you.
3: What is it?
2: Well, you know quicksand?
3: Yeah, once you get in quicksand, you're done for.
2: Not quite. By raising your legs slowly and laying on your back, you can't sink in quicksand. I hope, should this be a situation you're faced with, that you remember what I told you and it'll get you out of it.
3: Trouble is, even if you do that, you've got to lay there because you dare not move, otherwise you'll sink in. You'll be shouting out, help, help, help, and you can't really get out.
2: No, but at least you'll stay alive and you won't be sinking underneath and drowning.
3: Yes, must be a horrible way to go.
2: Yes, as all the horrible sepia stuff goes over your head.
3: Enough, Fred, we're going to have dinner soon. You know that, don't you?
2: Oh, yes, I forgot. Anyway, good listener, it's time for me to leave on that note.
3: Yes, Fred, it is. Say goodbye to everyone.
2: Bye-bye, good listeners. We will catch you on the way out when I say goodbye, and I'll see Mel on the other side of the glass in Wayne Towers.
3: Yes, you like it in Wayne Towers, don't you?
2: Yes, it's nice here, I have to say. So, goodbye, everyone. Till the next time. Bye!
3: Catch you then.
1: Well, that's about it, Stuff fans. We'll have more for you at another time. Thank you.
5: Bye-bye.
1: Hey, what? Now?
0: Back to the records.
3: Well, the clock on the wall tells me it's time for the best disco in town.
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1: From Feature Story News in London, I'm Stuart Smith. Almost 600 people have been killed, more than 1,500 injured, and around 50,000 people are missing after twin earthquakes struck Venezuela on Wednesday evening, the most powerful to hit the country in more than a century. More than 200 people are still believed to be trapped under the rubble of some 250 collapsed or damaged buildings. Schools across the affected areas have been closed and turned into emergency shelters, while hospitals are overwhelmed with the injured. Freelance reporter Catherine Ellis has been talking to people in Caracas from the Colombian border with Venezuela.
2: People are just in complete shock, just complete shock, and they don't know what's going to come next. Like, you know, this is a country that was starting to have a little bit of hope. They thought the economy is going to improve, things are going to get better, there was going to be elections. They really, really held that hope. And now it's kind of just this big, dark, black cloud. Schools are closed. These are like humanitarian rescue centers where people are sleeping, where they're eating, because they can't go back to their homes because it's too dangerous. There's been a lot of aftershocks as well.
1: Germany, Czechia and Austria will bear the brunt of the relentless European heatwave this weekend, with temperatures in Central and Eastern Europe in excess of 40 degrees Celsius. In France, the total number of drownings has now reached 55 since the 18th of June, as people continue to enter unsupervised rivers and lakes to try to cool off. Paris hospitals are saturated with people collapsing in the heat, and a temporary ban on buying takeaway alcohol has been introduced. Ross Cullen reports.
3: The situation is slightly better. We are now below 40 degrees. Today here in Paris it is 36, so that is better to be a few degrees cooler. It is still very hot in a city with no air conditioning. It's going to be 41 degrees this afternoon in the far east of France, and then that is going to move into Germany, the Czech Republic and Austria over the weekend, where they're expecting 41 to 42 degrees there on Sunday.
1: The United Nations Maritime Agency's evacuation of 11,000 stranded sailors from the Strait of Hormuz remains on hold after Iran's Revolutionary Guard struck a Singapore-flagged cargo ship near the Omani coast. The attack has raised questions about how the White House will respond, with US crude for August delivery dropping more than 1% on Thursday and Brent crude falling below $72 a barrel. Iran had warned it would deal with any vessel using a new route through the strait that Tehran called unacceptable. Mitch McCann has the story from New York.
4: Another consideration here is regarding how the US may respond, given that oil prices have plummeted, meaning that gas prices here and air fares are likely to come down in the coming weeks. The president will be cautious of the political implications if this war flares up again. So on one hand, he may be infuriated by these reported strikes in the Strait of Hormuz, but on the other, he may be cautious of the implications politically if he strikes back.
5: With FSN Spotlight, I'm Simon Marks. Today, President Trump's American State Fair on Washington's National Mall, a celebration of the country's 250th birthday that has become a political football. It's supposed to showcase each of America's 50 states and six territories equally. This is how one of the organizers, Elizabeth Pipko, wants the country to think about the event.
6: We've been talking about this for quite some time. I like to joke that I myself have been waiting to celebrate America's 250th birthday for the 30 years that I've been alive. If you look at the exhibitions that we have planned, obviously the president speaking, every single state having their own individual pavilion, I can tell you there's a lot of planning, and if people come here and see it for themselves, they'll realize how much heart and soul and blood, sweat and tears unfortunately had to go into making this the most special party I hope that everyone has ever seen.
5: But a growing number of states are pulling out, including on Thursday, Pennsylvania. It's Democratic Governor Josh Shapiro objecting to President Trump's description of the event as the most spectacular Trump rally of them all. Again, organizer Elizabeth Pipko.
6: For me, my message to anyone who's unable to be here is just, I'm sorry you're going to miss an incredible birthday, and I would hope that everyone that's thinking about coming does consider it, because one day you're going to ask, where were you on this incredible moment? This is literal history that we're living through, and you're going to want to say that you were here.
5: Governor Shapiro accused President Trump of making patriotism partisan and personal. With FSN Spotlight, I'm Simon Marks.
1: To recap the top stories, Germany, Czechia and Austria will bear the brunt of the relentless European heatwave this weekend, with temperatures in Central and Eastern Europe in excess of 40 degrees Celsius. A signing ceremony for an Israel-Lebanon agreement is due in Washington, but deep divisions remain over the scope of any Israeli withdrawal from southern Lebanon, and the number of deaths after the earthquake in Venezuela has risen to over 500 people, with 50,000 still missing. That's the latest feature story news, Stuart Smith reporting.
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9: We got to do our alma mater. 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

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That's all right, honey. This is a free country. Live like you want to live, baby. Yeah. Ain't nobody gonna knock it, darling. 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Yeah, freedom. Yes, sir. There's one guy right over here singing mine, too. That's all right, brother. Yes, sir. You got a right, baby. Ain't nobody gonna bother you. Yeah. Once I was climbing the garden wall, I slipped and had a terrible fall.

That's so beautiful. 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Really, I do. And guess what? Everybody's still not singing. There's a few right down front here that's not singing. We're going to dedicate this verse to those who will not sing. Yes, sir. Mm-hmm.

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JP McCarty, here's George. The song.

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U.S. number one Idaho baking potatoes, 5 pounds for 79 cents. 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
0: Yeah, we got a song left for you. We've got one coming up for Jeff in Mechanicsburg, Pennsylvania. It's on the way. 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

0: 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McCartney, it's Don Jenkins and the Delighters. You recently heard about Billy Joel canceling his concerts? 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

0: Feature Story News in London, I'm Stuart Smith. Almost 600 people have been killed, more than 1,500 injured, and around 50,000 people are missing after twin earthquakes struck Venezuela on Wednesday evening, the most powerful to hit the country in more than a century. More than 200 people are still believed to be trapped under the rubble of some 250 collapsed or damaged buildings. Schools across the affected areas have been closed and turned into emergency shelters, while hospitals are overwhelmed with the injured. Freelance reporter Catherine Ellis has been talking to people in Caracas from the Colombian border with Venezuela.
1: People are just in complete shock, just complete shock, and they don't know what's going to come next. Like, you know, this is a country that was starting to have a little bit of hope. They thought the economy is going to improve, things are going to get better, there was going to be elections. They really, really held that hope. And now it's kind of just this big, dark, black cloud. Schools are closed. These are like humanitarian rescue centres where people are sleeping, where they're eating because they can't go back to their homes because it's too dangerous. There's been a lot of aftershocks as well.
0: Germany, Czechia and Austria will bear the brunt of the relentless European heatwave this weekend, with temperatures in Central and Eastern Europe in excess of 40 degrees Celsius. In France, the total number of drownings has now reached 55 since the 18th of June, as people continue to enter unsupervised rivers and lakes to try to cool off. Paris hospitals are saturated with people collapsing in the heat, and a temporary ban on buying takeaway alcohol has been introduced. Ross Cullen reports.
2: The situation is slightly better. We are now below 40 degrees. Today here in Paris, it is 36, so that is better to be a few degrees cooler. It is still very hot in a city with no air conditioning. It's going to be 41 degrees this afternoon in the far east of France, and then that is going to move into Germany, the Czech Republic and Austria over the weekend, where they're expecting 41 to 42 degrees there on Sunday.
0: The United Nations Maritime Agency's evacuation of 11,000 stranded sailors from the Strait of Hormuz remains on hold after Iran's Revolutionary Guard struck a Singapore-flagged cargo ship near the Omani coast. The attack has raised questions about how the White House will respond, with US crude for August delivery dropping more than 1% on Thursday and Brent crude falling below $72 a barrel. Iran had warned it would deal with any vessel using a new route through the strait that Tehran called unacceptable. Mitch McCann has the story from New York.
3: Another consideration here is regarding how the US may respond, given that oil prices have plummeted, meaning that gas prices here and airfares are likely to come down in the coming weeks. The president will be cautious of the political implications if this war flares up again. So on one hand, he may be infuriated by these reported strikes in the Strait of Hormuz, but on the other, he may be cautious of the implications politically if he strikes back.
4: With FSN Spotlight, I'm Simon Marks. Today, President Trump's American State Fair on Washington's National Mall, a celebration of the country's 250th birthday that has become a political football. It's supposed to showcase each of America's 50 states and six territories equally. This is how one of the organizers, Elizabeth Pipko, wants the country to think about the event.
5: We've been talking about this for quite some time. I like to joke that I myself have been waiting to celebrate America's 250th birthday for the 30 years that I've been alive. If you look at the exhibitions that we have planned, obviously the president speaking, every single state having their own individual pavilion. I can tell you there's a lot of planning, and if people come here and see it for themselves, they'll realize how much heart and soul and blood, sweat and tears unfortunately had to go into making this the most special party I hope that everyone has ever seen.
4: But a growing number of states are pulling out, including on Thursday, Pennsylvania. It's Democratic Governor Josh Shapiro objecting to President Trump's description of the event as the most spectacular Trump rally of them all. Again, organizer Elizabeth Pipko.
5: For me, my message to anyone who's unable to be here is just, I'm sorry you're going to miss an incredible birthday, and I would hope that everyone that's thinking about coming does consider it, because one day you're going to ask, where were you on this incredible moment? This is literal history that we're living through, and you're going to want to say that you were here.
4: Governor Shapiro accused President Trump of making patriotism partisan and personal. With FSN Spotlight, I'm Simon Marks.
0: To recap the top stories, Germany, Czechia and Austria will bear the brunt of the relentless European heatwave this weekend, with temperatures in Central and Eastern Europe in excess of 40 degrees Celsius. A signing ceremony for an Israel-Lebanon agreement is due in Washington, but deep divisions remain over the scope of any Israeli withdrawal from southern Lebanon. And the number of deaths after the earthquake in Venezuela has risen to over 500 people, with 50,000 still missing. That's the latest feature story news, Stuart Smith reporting.
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0: It's the oldies from the movie Cocktail, Beach Boys and Kokomo, J.P. McCartney, the best music. We recently lost Rick Derringer of the McCoys. He was 77, born in Salina, Ohio. We've got the McCoys Fever coming up on ABC Oldies.
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4: Spaghetti marches off. The measure of any age can be seen in the problems it solves. Not too long ago, among spaghetti lovers, heart-rending scenes like these were common. Affected were people of all ages, in all walks of life. But then, science found a breakthrough.
5: Uh-oh, SpaghettiOs.
4: Franco-American SpaghettiO. The neat new spaghetti you can eat with a spoon.
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0: back to back, you've got to high, you low, Wade, Silky first, in the Beatles from Help. 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

0: ABC Oldies, you can whistle if you want. It's Billy Swan, I Can Help. J.P. McCartney, we got the Andrea True Connection coming up. And The Doors on ABC Oldies.
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0: Home is full of lots of things that children shouldn't touch. Home is full of bad things that can hurt you very much. Now there's a man whose face is green that you ought to get to know. He'll warn you when danger's coming fast or slow. Get to know his face in every single place. 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Things marked yuck make you sick. Sick, sick, sick. 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Mr. Yuck is mean. Mr. Yuck is green.
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0: From Feature Story News in New York, I'm Mitch McCann with the Week in Review. The death toll from Venezuela's twin earthquakes rose sharply to at least 589 on Friday, with the United States pledging $150 million in aid and deploying military assets to support the rescue effort. The rapid American response comes after a period of diplomatic realignment between Washington and Caracas following the removal of former President Nicolas Maduro earlier this year. Before the quake struck on Wednesday, the United Nations said nearly 8 million people in Venezuela were already in need of humanitarian support. Alistair D'Souza has more from Washington.
1: Remember, we had this military intervention by the U.S. right earlier this year that saw the Venezuelan then-president Nicolas Maduro remove, you know, bringing a reset in relations between the U.S. and Venezuela's interim leader, Delcy Rodriguez. Now, for decades, to put some context into this, the Venezuelan people have really seen a side of the U.S. that's been rather hostile. First, for example, during Maduro's rule, right, the U.S. imposed all these economic sanctions. Then after his removal, the mood really became transactional under Rodriguez.
0: France continued to swelter under record-breaking temperatures this week, leading the French Prime Minister to activate the country's highest public health emergency level. Forecasters say the most dangerous heat is now shifting eastward across the European continent. Ross Cullen has more from Paris.
2: The situation is slightly better. We are now below 40 degrees. Today here in Paris, it is 36. So that is better to be a few degrees cooler. It is still very hot in a city with no air conditioning. It's going to be 41 degrees this afternoon in the far east of France. And then that is going to move into Germany, the Czech Republic and Austria over the weekend, where they're expecting 41 to 42 degrees there on Sunday.
0: U.S. Secretary of State Marco Rubio spent much of the week in the Middle East. His itinerary included meetings with Gulf Cooperation Council representatives in Bahrain on Thursday in what was the last leg of a three-nation tour to build support for the Memorandum of Understanding that Washington signed with Tehran. Before leaving Kuwait, Mr. Rubio defended the decision to lift sanctions on Iran, calling it a temporary 60-day measure. Fiona Mee has more from Dubai.
3: There's been consistent messaging here from the Secretary of State with all of his Gulf allies here in the region. And he's really attempted to propose this memorandum of understanding as a mechanism for peace in the region rather than a concession to Tehran. And he has done that. We saw him sit down here in the United Arab Emirates on Wednesday morning, really setting out security as the main priority, given the UAE was the main target of the hostility very early on and received over 2,500 missiles intercepted here.
0: Andy Burnham is on course to become Britain's next Prime Minister, possibly without a contest, after securing the support of more than 200 Labour lawmakers, well above the threshold needed to get on the ballot. Nominations are due to open on the 9th of July. British Prime Minister Sir Keir Starmer announced his resignation, but he remains in office until a successor is chosen. Ollie Barrett, reporting from London, says Burnham could be on the steps of Downing Street by mid-July if no challenger emerges to force a full leadership ballot.
4: Andy Burnham at the moment is the only person who's really put his head above the parapet, and he looks overwhelmingly likely to win and could well be the only candidate that can gather enough support from MPs to even get into the race. In that scenario, he will actually effectively become Prime Minister on the 17th of July after an announcement that the race is ending with only him in it on the 16th of July. So he could well be on the steps of Downing Street on the 17th of July, having been asked by the King to form a government.
0: And the United Nations says a new cholera outbreak in Sudan is worsening, with drone strikes forcing the closure of medical facilities and water stations. The outbreak was officially declared last Tuesday, barely 3 months after the previous epidemic, which infected more than 124,000 people and killed over 3,500, was declared over. The disease has now spread beyond West Kordofan into neighbouring North Kordofan state. Naba Mohideen reports from Port Sudan.
5: The situation in Ubaid is deteriorating every day as the city is witnessing siege-like conditions, just like the situation in Al-Fashir before it fell under the RSF control on October 2025. Reports on the ground saying that civilians are suffering multiple drone attacks on a daily basis targeting water infrastructure, water plants, electricity, fuel depots.
0: From Feature Story News in New York, I'm Mitch McCann, and that was the Week in Review.
6: biggest oldies of all time.

0: ABBA. They were like the whole gross national product of Sweden. The Animals are coming up. Brian Hyland, too, with another power play on ABC Oldies.
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0: 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McCarty, Great Oldies coming up, the classic countdown from 1969, the top three next on ABC Oldies.
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0: 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We're doing the top three of the classic countdown from 1969.
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0: ABC Oldies, Henry Mancini, born in Cleveland, raised in West Aliquippa near Pittsburgh, Pennsylvania. J.P. McCartney, the classic countdown, the number one song, the top of the pop, the cream of the crop.
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0: ABC Oldies, the Eagles. Many people consider them to be one of the greatest American bands ever. From Eagles' Greatest Hits, Volume 1, Take It Easy. 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McCartney, we've got more great oldies coming up, including Dick and Dee Dee and the Essex on ABC Oldies.
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0: Story news in New York, I'm Mitch McCann with the Week in Review. The death toll from Venezuela's twin earthquakes rose sharply to at least 589 on Friday, with the United States pledging $150 million in aid and deploying military assets to support the rescue effort. The rapid American response comes after a period of diplomatic realignment between Washington and Caracas following the removal of former President Nicolas Maduro earlier this year. Before the quake struck on Wednesday, the United Nations said nearly 8 million people in Venezuela were already in need of humanitarian support. Alistair D'Souza has more from Washington.
1: Remember, we had this military intervention by the U.S. right earlier this year that saw the Venezuelan then-president Nicolas Maduro remove, you know, bringing a reset in relations between the U.S. and Venezuela's interim leader, Delcy Rodriguez. Now, for decades, to put some context into this, the Venezuelan people have really seen a side of the U.S. that's been rather hostile. First, for example, during Maduro's rule, right, the U.S. imposed all these economic sanctions. Then after his removal, the mood really became transactional under Rodriguez.
0: France continued to swelter under record-breaking temperatures this week, leading the French Prime Minister to activate the country's highest public health emergency level. Forecasters say the most dangerous heat is now shifting eastward across the European continent. Ross Cullen has more from Paris.
2: The situation is slightly better. We are now below 40 degrees. Today here in Paris it is 36, so that is better to be a few degrees cooler. It is still very hot in a city with no air conditioning. It's going to be 41 degrees this afternoon in the far east of France, and then that is going to move into Germany, the Czech Republic and Austria over the weekend, where they're expecting 41 to 42 degrees there on Sunday.
0: U.S. Secretary of State Marco Rubio spent much of the week in the Middle East. His itinerary included meetings with Gulf Cooperation Council representatives in Bahrain on Thursday in what was the last leg of a three-nation tour to build support for the Memorandum of Understanding that Washington signed with Tehran. Before leaving Kuwait, Mr. Rubio defended the decision to lift sanctions on Iran, calling it a temporary 60-day measure. Fiona Mee has more from Dubai.
3: There's been consistent messaging here from the Secretary of State with all of his Gulf allies here in the region. And he's really attempted to propose this memorandum of understanding as a mechanism for peace in the region rather than a concession to Tehran. And he has done that. We saw him sit down here in the United Arab Emirates on Wednesday morning, really setting out security as the main priority, given the UAE was the main target of the hostility very early on and received over 2,500 missiles intercepted here.
0: Andy Burnham is on course to become Britain's next Prime Minister, possibly without a contest, after securing the support of more than 200 Labour lawmakers, well above the threshold needed to get on the ballot. Nominations are due to open on the 9th of July. British Prime Minister Sir Keir Starmer announced his resignation, but he remains in office until a successor is chosen. Ollie Barrett, reporting from London, says Burnham could be on the steps of Downing Street by mid-July if no challenger emerges to force a full leadership ballot.
4: Andy Burnham at the moment is the only person who's really put his head above the parapet, and he looks overwhelmingly likely to win and could well be the only candidate that can gather enough support from MPs to even get into the race. In that scenario, he will actually effectively become Prime Minister on the 17th of July after an announcement that the race is ending with only him in it on the 16th of July. So he could well be on the steps of Downing Street on the 17th of July, having been asked by the King to form a government.
0: And the United Nations says a new cholera outbreak in Sudan is worsening, with drone strikes forcing the closure of medical facilities and water stations. The outbreak was officially declared last Tuesday, barely 3 months after the previous epidemic, which infected more than 124,000 people and killed over 3,500, was declared over. The disease has now spread beyond West Kordofan into neighbouring North Kordofan State. Naba Mohideen reports from Port Sudan.
5: The situation in Ubaid is deteriorating every day as the city is witnessing siege-like conditions, just like the situation in Al-Fashir before it fell under the RSF control on October 2025. Reports on the ground saying that civilians are suffering multiple drone attacks on a daily basis, targeting water infrastructure, water plants, electricity, fuel depots.
0: From Feature Story News in New York, I'm Mitch McCann, and that was the Week in Review.
6: latest oldies of all time.

0: ABC Oldies, Ian Whitcomb, the Turn On song. You know you really turned me on. J.P. McCartney playing the best of the 60s, 70s, and more. We recently lost James Lowe, the lead singer of the Electric Prunes. We've got the Prunes coming up in just a couple minutes on ABC Oldies.
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0: 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McCartney. 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

0: Story News in New York, I'm Mitch McCann with the Week in Review. The death toll from Venezuela's twin earthquakes rose sharply to at least 589 on Friday, with the United States pledging $150 million in aid and deploying military assets to support the rescue effort. The rapid American response comes after a period of diplomatic realignment between Washington and Caracas following the removal of former President Nicolas Maduro earlier this year. Before the quake struck on Wednesday, the United Nations said nearly 8 million people in Venezuela were already in need of humanitarian support. Alistair D'Souza has more from Washington.
1: Remember, we had this military intervention by the U.S. right earlier this year that saw the Venezuelan then-president Nicolas Maduro remove, you know, bringing a reset in relations between the U.S. and Venezuela's interim leader, Delcy Rodriguez. Now, for decades, to put some context into this, the Venezuelan people have really seen a side of the U.S. that's been rather hostile. First, for example, during Maduro's rule, right, the U.S. imposed all these economic sanctions. Then after his removal, the mood really became transactional under Rodriguez.
0: France continued to swelter under record-breaking temperatures this week, leading the French Prime Minister to activate the country's highest public health emergency level. Forecasters say the most dangerous heat is now shifting eastward across the European continent. Ross Cullen has more from Paris.
2: The situation is slightly better. We are now below 40 degrees. Today here in Paris it is 36, so that is better to be a few degrees cooler. It is still very hot in a city with no air conditioning. It's going to be 41 degrees this afternoon in the far east of France, and then that is going to move into Germany, the Czech Republic and Austria over the weekend, where they're expecting 41 to 42 degrees there on Sunday.
0: U.S. Secretary of State Marco Rubio spent much of the week in the Middle East. His itinerary included meetings with Gulf Cooperation Council representatives in Bahrain on Thursday in what was the last leg of a three-nation tour to build support for the Memorandum of Understanding that Washington signed with Tehran. Before leaving Kuwait, Mr. Rubio defended the decision to lift sanctions on Iran, calling it a temporary 60-day measure. Fiona Mee has more from Dubai.
3: There's been consistent messaging here from the Secretary of State with all of his Gulf allies here in the region. And he's really attempted to propose this memorandum of understanding as a mechanism for peace in the region rather than a concession to Tehran. And he has done that. We saw him sit down here in the United Arab Emirates on Wednesday morning, really setting out security as the main priority, given the UAE was the main target of the hostility very early on and received over 2,500 missiles intercepted here.
0: Andy Burnham is on course to become Britain's next Prime Minister, possibly without a contest, after securing the support of more than 200 Labour lawmakers, well above the threshold needed to get on the ballot. Nominations are due to open on the 9th of July. British Prime Minister Sir Keir Starmer announced his resignation, but he remains in office until a successor is chosen. Ollie Barrett, reporting from London, says Burnham could be on the steps of Downing Street by mid-July if no challenger emerges to force a full leadership ballot.
4: Andy Burnham at the moment is the only person who's really put his head above the parapet, and he looks overwhelmingly likely to win and could well be the only candidate that can gather enough support from MPs to even get into the race. In that scenario, he will actually effectively become Prime Minister on the 17th of July after an announcement that the race is ending with only him in it on the 16th of July. So he could well be on the steps of Downing Street on the 17th of July, having been asked by the King to form a government.
0: And the United Nations says a new cholera outbreak in Sudan is worsening, with drone strikes forcing the closure of medical facilities and water stations. The outbreak was officially declared last Tuesday, barely 3 months after the previous epidemic, which infected more than 124,000 people and killed over 3,500, was declared over. The disease has now spread beyond West Kordofan into neighbouring North Kordofan State. Naba Mohideen reports from Port Sudan.
5: The situation in Ubaid is deteriorating every day as the city is witnessing siege-like conditions, just like the situation in Al-Fashir before it fell under the RSF control on October 2025. Reports on the ground saying that civilians are suffering multiple drone attacks on a daily basis targeting water infrastructure, water plants, electricity, fuel depots.
0: From Feature Story News in New York, I'm Mitch McCann, and that was the Week in Review.

a sweltering Saturday morning, and the weekend wake-up kicks off with Aztec Camera and Somewhere in My Heart.

0: So a very warm welcome along to you then. Saturday morning, the 27th of June, 2026. The Weekend Wake Up, live on your airwaves between now and 10 a.m. So coming up for you today on the show, we've got On This Day, Past, Present and Future. Of the papers around about 8:30. I've handpicked quite a lot of summer tunes for you to get the weekend going. So I hope you're going to like those. And then in hour two, I'm going back to one mystery year again as the Top 10 Time Machine launches once more. And if you'd like to get involved with the show, 07467902411 on WhatsApp or presenterchris@yahoo.com via email. Come along and say hello. Or bring a fan with you, will you?
1: Now, here comes the music.
2: Do I look bothered?

So on the 27th of June, as previously mentioned, day 178 of the year, 187 left to go. So on this day in 1991, Yugoslav tanks, troops and aircraft swept into a small republic of Slovenia 48 hours after it declared independence. 1963, JFK, he visited his ancestral homeland in County Wexford, Ireland, and received a warm welcome, apparently. And in 1957, on this day, the link between smoking and lung cancer is one of direct cause and effect, a report by the Medical Research Council found. And in 1977, Home Secretary Merlin Rees appealed for calm following 2 weeks of violent clashes outside the Grunwick factory in North London. And in 1967, the world's first ATM was installed by Barclays Bank in Enfield, London. Do you know who was the first person ever to use an ATM? Well, it was Stan Butler. Real name, of course, Reg Varney. Played Stan in On the Buses. He was the first person ever to use a cash machine in the UK. Birthdays today, Khloe Kardashian, 42. The actor Oliver Stark turns 35. And Tobey Maguire, also an actor, turns 51. So on to today then. What can you do to make it into this slot next year? Something so good that I'm reading it out. Well, it's National Ice Cream Cake Day. You can make me one of those, couldn't you? By the time it gets here, it'd probably be just a pile of goo. National Sunglasses Day. That's been all week, of course. First time I've ever had prescription sunglasses for driving. They were brilliant. National Bingo Day as well. It'd be very warm in a bingo hall. International Pineapple Day. Cut one of those open. Nice fresh fruit. Multiculturalism Day as well. Industrial Workers of the World Unite Day. World Sand Dune Day as well. National Onion Day. Don't cry over that though. National Women's Fly Fishing Day. So you've got to send the missus out fly fishing this morning. National Orange Blossom Day as well. Global Smurf Day. Summer's Giving Day as well. And last but not least, today is UK Armed Forces Day. Very good morning to everybody in the armed forces, and thank you for keeping us safe. So, they are things you could possibly do today. But before you do that, you're going to have to listen to a couple of number ones. Kylie is with us very shortly, following Wham! And The Edge of Heaven. Or we could press the wrong button and play the chords instead. Let's do this and that instead, shall we? It's 28 degrees in here. I'm surprised I'm pressing any buttons at all. 8:15 if you're watching the clock.

0: Your number one on this day in the year 2000, Kylie Minogue. And spinning around, and before that, the number one from 1986, The Edge of Heaven from Wham. Now, spinning around, reached number one in the UK in the year 2000, as I've just said, making it Kylie's fifth UK number one. That was her first number one single for 10 years. The previous one being Tears on My Pillow, all the way back in 1990.
1: Drums, please!

DJ Jazzy Jeff and the Fresh Prince with Summertime. Certainly been summer this week, hasn't it? You've managed to cope during the heat. It's the night times that are the worst. Trying to stay cool and have a good night's sleep. Many, many people I've spoken to this week have really, really struggled with their sleep. So hopefully it'll cool down a little bit, especially at night, to make it a bit more bearable. So it's almost time for us to do the newspaper front pages this morning. And after their unscheduled appearance a little earlier, the cause will take us to said papers.

The Cause with Summer Sunshine. Rapidly approaching 8:31. So we'll do the papers. We'll start with the Times this morning, and in his first big policy speech since Sir Keir Starmer's resignation as Prime Minister, Andy Burnham, his potential successor, will set out an economic strategy under which Whitehall budgets will be slashed and money diverted to regional mayors, the Times reports. Now, hang on a minute. He hasn't even got the job yet. So why is he telling us what he's going to do and what he's going to spend money on and where is it going to go? It's not like it's like a little job, is it? You know, like walking a dog for somebody or cooking school lunches. It's actually the whole sort of future of the UK. And this guy just decides, oh, I'm going to run as a candidate for Makerfield, get in, and then I'm going to be Prime Minister. Is that how easy it's meant to be? Anyway, we carry on. With the Daily Telegraph, Burnham again, and he must be honest with the public and call an early election if he becomes Prime Minister, a former Cabinet Secretary has warned. Daily Express, that leads with comments from Shadow Foreign Secretary Dame Preeti Patel, who has accused the Labour Party of having never accepted the outcome of the EU referendum. And the Home Office, well, that's posed to exempt tens of thousands of foreign care workers and their families from new rules that would force them to wait 10 years before gaining the right to remain permanently, the Daily Mail reports. Finance and tech groups are rushing to fire underperforming executives, cut headcount and toughen probation processes for new hires in the UK before new unfair dismissal rights came into force. On to the Daily Star, that leads with a story about Harry Kane and a witch doctor who supposedly put a curse on him. Don't worry, he says, the spell has now been lifted. Harry Kane is magic, he's made me a rich doctor, said the witch doctor. Daily Mirror, that reports that up to 30,000 football fans are due to hit New York and the World Cup is set to provide a 400 million boost to UK shops and pubs. We'll finish with the iWeekend, and the front page of that has new polling showing that Labour, led by Andy Burnham, would nudge ahead of Reform UK. However, the paper warns that the Burnham bounce would lead to a wafer-thin margin. So they are some of your headlines for today then, 27th of June.

Girls Aloud on the weekend wake up with long, hot summer. Just without the humidity, please. Don't mind the sun. 28, 29. Well, I think it was it got up to 34 where I am on Thursday. It was a really, really hot day. Just a little bit too much, I think. But don't want to complain. Don't want to moan. It's better than rain and sort of horrible overcastness, isn't it? So hopefully you've enjoyed the sunshine while staying safe at the same time. So if you'd like to get in touch with us, it's almost time for our first roll call of the weekend. 07467902411 is the WhatsApp number that you will need, or you can email me, as many have already, presenterchris@yahoo.com. Now, if you didn't want to send a message and say hello, all you have to do is like any of our content on social media. Search for The Weekend Wake Up on Facebook and like and follow the page if you could, or look for Chris Ironside Radio on Instagram and follow us there too. You could do it all, couldn't you? Not too strenuous for the heat. It's not like I'm asking you to dig a hole or something. Danny Wilson will do the roll call after them. Halo James first, though.

The Second Summer of Love, Danny Wilson. So we'll do our roll call then, shall we, this morning. In no particular order. A very good morning to Pauline Sully. Morning to Team Frankie. Ian. Gwyn. Sammy. Tuned in. Morning to Rigster as well. Morning to Mrs. Rigster too. I enjoyed the cause earlier on. Hopefully you were tuned in right at the beginning when I played it by mistake as well. Morning to everyone at ABC. That's Affordable Bold Colouring. Morning to Simon over in France, not struggling with our temperatures quite as badly over there. Morning to Mr. M as well. Morning to the Goys, Elaine and Malcolm. Very good morning to Beasley. Morning to Mrs. Weekend Wake Up. To Mark and Ainsley. And last but not least, a very good morning to the Farleys, Mark and Julie. If you have messaged me on Instagram, then you'll be pleased to know that the WhatsApp business app is currently updating, so I can't access it. So as soon as it's finished doing what it's doing, I'll have a look to see if anyone else has messaged me via that. So for now, we'll look at some irony that's happened this week due to the very, very warm temperatures that we've been having, of course. The record-breaking temps, like the provisional 37.3 that was tracked in Suffolk, melted a lot of our national infrastructure, and amidst the genuine struggle to cope without aircon and cold drinks and such like, a bit of humour came from it. So in Kingsland and West Norfolk, a group of local reform UK councillors had scheduled an official council meeting, and the primary item on the agenda, a formal plan to completely scrap the council's climate emergency declaration and deprioritise local decarbonisation efforts. However, the meeting had to be completely postponed because it was too hot for the councillors to sit in the building due to the unprecedented heatwave. And someone reading a national paper wrote in to capture the exact state of British home life. Vicky from Hertfordshire wrote about trying to bake a tomato tart using a recipe from a previous weekend supplement in the paper. And the instructions read, butter a 28cm pie dish, use the pastry to line it, and then rest in the fridge for an hour. Vicky said, I didn't think I'd fit, but I did, and it was really cool. And during London Climate Action Week, UN Chief Antonio Guterres took to the stage to address global leaders, looking out at a room full of sweltering delegates in a city completely unaccustomed to mid-30s temperatures in June. Just not made for it, are we? Carpets and heating we have, and the houses are built to keep the warmth in.

The Undertones, Here Comes the Summer, and before that, Gabrielle with Shine. So a very good morning to Hazel, that sent a message through our broken WhatsApp system last Saturday. Let me just come through now. Morning to you, Hazel. So one more to take us to 9 o'clock then. One of my all-time favourite summer songs, Pink Sunshine from Fuzzbox.

0: From Feature Story News in New York, I'm Mitch McCann with the Week in Review. The death toll from Venezuela's twin earthquakes rose sharply to at least 589 on Friday, with the United States pledging $150 million in aid and deploying military assets to support the rescue effort. The rapid American response comes after a period of diplomatic realignment between Washington and Caracas following the removal of former President Nicolas Maduro earlier this year. Before the quake struck on Wednesday, the United Nations said nearly 8 million people in Venezuela were already in need of humanitarian support. Alistair D'Souza has more from Washington.
1: Remember, we had this military intervention by the U.S. right earlier this year that saw the Venezuelan then-president Nicolas Maduro remove, you know, bringing a reset in relations between the U.S. and Venezuela's interim leader, Delcy Rodriguez. Now, for decades, to put some context into this, the Venezuelan people have really seen a side of the U.S. that's been rather hostile. First, for example, during Maduro's rule, right, the U.S. imposed all these economic sanctions. Then after his removal, the mood really became transactional under Rodriguez.
0: France continued to swelter under record-breaking temperatures this week, leading the French Prime Minister to activate the country's highest public health emergency level. Forecasters say the most dangerous heat is now shifting eastward across the European continent. Ross Cullen has more from Paris.
2: The situation is slightly better. We are now below 40 degrees. Today here in Paris it is 36, so that is better to be a few degrees cooler. It is still very hot in a city with no air conditioning. It's going to be 41 degrees this afternoon in the far east of France, and then that is going to move into Germany, the Czech Republic and Austria over the weekend, where they're expecting 41 to 42 degrees there on Sunday.
0: U.S. Secretary of State Marco Rubio spent much of the week in the Middle East. His itinerary included meetings with Gulf Cooperation Council representatives in Bahrain on Thursday in what was the last leg of a three-nation tour to build support for the Memorandum of Understanding that Washington signed with Tehran. Before leaving Kuwait, Mr. Rubio defended the decision to lift sanctions on Iran, calling it a temporary 60-day measure. Fiona Mee has more from Dubai.
3: There's been consistent messaging here from the Secretary of State with all of his Gulf allies here in the region. And he's really attempted to propose this memorandum of understanding as a mechanism for peace in the region rather than a concession to Tehran. And he has done that. We saw him sit down here in the United Arab Emirates on Wednesday morning, really setting out security as the main priority, given the UAE was the main target of the hostility very early on and received over 2,500 missiles intercepted here.
0: Andy Burnham is on course to become Britain's next Prime Minister, possibly without a contest, after securing the support of more than 200 Labour lawmakers, well above the threshold needed to get on the ballot. Nominations are due to open on the 9th of July. British Prime Minister Sir Keir Starmer announced his resignation, but he remains in office until a successor is chosen. Ollie Barrett, reporting from London, says Burnham could be on the steps of Downing Street by mid-July if no challenger emerges to force a full leadership ballot.
4: Andy Burnham at the moment is the only person who's really put his head above the parapet, and he looks overwhelmingly likely to win and could well be the only candidate that can gather enough support from MPs to even get into the race. In that scenario, he will actually effectively become Prime Minister on the 17th of July after an announcement that the race is ending with only him in it on the 16th of July. So he could well be on the steps of Downing Street on the 17th of July, having been asked by the King to form a government.
0: And the United Nations says a new cholera outbreak in Sudan is worsening, with drone strikes forcing the closure of medical facilities and water stations. The outbreak was officially declared last Tuesday, barely 3 months after the previous epidemic, which infected more than 124,000 people and killed over 3,500, was declared over. The disease has now spread beyond West Kordofan into neighbouring North Kordofan state. Naba Mohideen reports from Port Sudan.
5: The situation in Ubaid is deteriorating every day as the city is witnessing siege-like conditions, just like the situation in Al-Fashir before it fell under the RSF control on October 2025. Reports on the ground saying that civilians are suffering multiple drone attacks on a daily basis, targeting water infrastructure, water plants, electricity, fuel depots.
0: From Feature Story News in New York, I'm Mitch McCann, and that was the Week in Review.

and Trans set you free at number 10. I've got to let you into my little secret, haven't I? This wasn't the first time that that song has appeared in the charts. For all of you guessing the year from song number one, you're probably right with your guesses when it was first released. But no, this was a re-release from Entrance, so I'll wipe out your first guesses and let you start from now.

So Elton at 9 then, with I Want Love. In the year that Donald Campbell's speedboat Bluebird K7 was raised from the bottom of Coniston Water in Cumbria, 34 years after Campbell was tragically killed in an attempt to break the world water speed record. At William Hague, he resigned as leader of the Conservative Party in this particular year. And after 13 years on our screens, we said goodbye to this...

Yes, Wheel of Fortune started, I won't tell you the year, otherwise that'll give it away, nearly. Started 13 years before our year and ended in this particular one. 07467902411 on WhatsApp with your guesses, or presenter Chris at yahoo.com instead via

So Mary J. Blige with Family Affair was our number 8 song this week. And Louise was Stuck in the Middle with You. Just played at number 7. So this was the year that Liverpool came from behind to win the FA Cup 2-1 against Arsenal at the Millennium Stadium, Cardiff. Sven-Goran Eriksson began work as England manager, and Southampton moved from the Dell to St Mary's.

Alien Ant Farm. It's always worth remembering for Beat the Intro one day. With Smooth Criminal at number 6 in our chart this morning, in the year that if you were heading to the flicks, you would find The Lord of the Rings, Shrek and Monsters, Inc. on the big screen. And also, do you remember this film? Before it says the title in the song, do you remember which film this is the theme tune to?

So I think Sophie Ellis-Bextor, she's had enough of the heat, hasn't she? Take Me Home at this week's number 4. Before that, Liberty with Thinking It Over. And number 5. Some musical clues for you then. Atomic Kitten, they had the biggest selling single of our year with Whole Again. Apple introduced the iTunes Media Player in this particular year. And these were some of the other biggest hits of said year.

0: there's a selection of tracks from our mystery year. I'm going to have a couple of those playing for you after the year has been revealed at the end of the chart. But for now, we head into the upper echelons of this week's chart.
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2: Hello, party people! 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Dare you?

0: Chain Reaction from Steps at 2. Before that, DJ Otzi or Ertzi with Hey Baby. So before we reveal the year and the number one, let's count down the nine we've heard so far. So we kicked off with a red herring this morning with Entrance and Set You Free at number 10, a re-release. Elton was at 9 with I Want Love. And it was A Family Affair for Mary J. Blige at this week's number 8. Louise was Stuck in the Middle with You at this week's 7. With Alien Ant Farm and Smooth Criminal at 6. Liberty were Thinking It Over at 5. And Sophie Ellis-Bextor, she was Ready for the Off, with Take Me Home at this week's number 4. DJ Ertzi has mentioned with Hey Baby at 3. And we have just heard from Steps with Chain Reaction at 2. So commiserations to Beasley and to 407, who were both 1 year out this morning. Well done to Team Frankie, to Mrs. Weekend Wake Up, to Affordable Bold Colouring, to Mr. M, to Mark and Ainsley, to Rigster, and to the Farleys, all correctly identifying the year. But this morning we're going to do something a little different. We're going to leave it up to Hazel to tell us the mystery year today.
1: Good morning, Chris. Thank you for my shout out. I heard that earlier on. The song you're playing now, I went on holiday in 2001 to Fuerteventura. And this song was played every night, at least 4 times a night. Which makes me wonder, is your year 2001?
0: It certainly is 2001, Hazel. Well done to you as well. And the song Hazel was referring to was DJ Otzi and Hey Baby. So we've got the year. Should we find out what was top of the tree?

So our Kylie had the number ones in 2000, which featured earlier in hour one of the show, and the number one in 2001 with Can't Get You Out of My Head, concluding this morning's top 10 time machine. Many thanks to Hazel for the voice note once again. I'm going to try and do that every week now. So if you'd like to share your memories of what you think the year is and guess the year in the same little voice note, to maximum around about 30, 40 seconds, then please do so. The number, of course, is 07467902411. So you can pop that in your phone and send us a voice note or a message. But the voice note will mean that you will get to play out live on air on the Top 10 Time Machine. So we are going to continue with more songs from 2001, a couple that's featured in the montage. Before we do that, a very good morning to 407, guessing on WhatsApp for our year. Very good morning to Louise as well, and to Steve Mason. So we'll start with our songs, carrying on from 2001. Samantha Mumba next, after Hearsay, and The Way to Your Love.

we're done with 2001 then, finishing off with Samantha Mumba and Always Come Back to Your Love. I think some people are glad we finished with 2001. Simon in France went to work early to get away from the songs, I think. But we enjoyed them, didn't we? We'll finish in 1983 with Katrina and the Waves and Walking on Sunshine.

All done for Saturday morning then with the weekend wake up. Back again tomorrow, of course, at 8 till 10 to do it all again, including the quiz. Stay tuned to your favourite radio station because there are more fantastic shows on the way next. I'm off to a local supermarket now. Well, I'm not going to do any shopping. I'm going to ask them if I can set up the studio in one of the walk-in fridges and broadcast live from there tomorrow morning from 8. I'm sure they won't have any objections. Whatever you're up to, have a great Saturday. I'll see you tomorrow. Ciao.

0: From Feature Story News in New York, I'm Mitch McCann with the Week in Review. The death toll from Venezuela's twin earthquakes rose sharply to at least 589 on Friday, with the United States pledging $150 million in aid and deploying military assets to support the rescue effort. The rapid American response comes after a period of diplomatic realignment between Washington and Caracas following the removal of former President Nicolas Maduro earlier this year. Before the quake struck on Wednesday, the United Nations said nearly 8 million people in Venezuela were already in need of humanitarian support. Alistair D'Souza has more from Washington.
1: Remember, we had this military intervention by the U.S. right earlier this year that saw the Venezuelan then-president Nicolas Maduro remove, you know, bringing a reset in relations between the U.S. and Venezuela's interim leader, Delcy Rodriguez. Now, for decades, to put some context into this, the Venezuelan people have really seen a side of the U.S. that's been rather hostile. First, for example, during Maduro's rule, right, the U.S. imposed all these economic sanctions. Then after his removal, the mood really became transactional under Rodriguez.
0: France continued to swelter under record-breaking temperatures this week, leading the French Prime Minister to activate the country's highest public health emergency level. Forecasters say the most dangerous heat is now shifting eastward across the European continent. Ross Cullen has more from Paris.
2: The situation is slightly better. We are now below 40 degrees. Today here in Paris it is 36, so that is better to be a few degrees cooler. It is still very hot in a city with no air conditioning. It's going to be 41 degrees this afternoon in the far east of France, and then that is going to move into Germany, the Czech Republic and Austria over the weekend, where they're expecting 41 to 42 degrees there on Sunday.
0: U.S. Secretary of State Marco Rubio spent much of the week in the Middle East. His itinerary included meetings with Gulf Cooperation Council representatives in Bahrain on Thursday in what was the last leg of a three-nation tour to build support for the Memorandum of Understanding that Washington signed with Tehran. Before leaving Kuwait, Mr. Rubio defended the decision to lift sanctions on Iran, calling it a temporary 60-day measure. Fiona Mee has more from Dubai.
3: There's been consistent messaging here from the Secretary of State with all of his Gulf allies here in the region. And he's really attempted to propose this memorandum of understanding as a mechanism for peace in the region rather than a concession to Tehran. And he has done that. We saw him sit down here in the United Arab Emirates on Wednesday morning, really setting out security as the main priority, given the UAE was the main target of the hostility very early on and received over 2,500 missiles intercepted here.
0: Andy Burnham is on course to become Britain's next Prime Minister, possibly without a contest, after securing the support of more than 200 Labour lawmakers, well above the threshold needed to get on the ballot. Nominations are due to open on the 9th of July. British Prime Minister Sir Keir Starmer announced his resignation, but he remains in office until a successor is chosen. Ollie Barrett, reporting from London, says Burnham could be on the steps of Downing Street by mid-July if no challenger emerges to force a full leadership ballot.
4: Andy Burnham at the moment is the only person who's really put his head above the parapet, and he looks overwhelmingly likely to win and could well be the only candidate that can gather enough support from MPs to even get into the race. In that scenario, he will actually effectively become Prime Minister on the 17th of July after an announcement that the race is ending with only him in it on the 16th of July. So he could well be on the steps of Downing Street on the 17th of July, having been asked by the King to form a government.
0: And the United Nations says a new cholera outbreak in Sudan is worsening, with drone strikes forcing the closure of medical facilities and water stations. The outbreak was officially declared last Tuesday, barely 3 months after the previous epidemic, which infected more than 124,000 people and killed over 3,500, was declared over. The disease has now spread beyond West Kordofan into neighbouring North Kordofan State. Naba Mohideen reports from Port Sudan.
5: The situation in Ubaid is deteriorating every day as the city is witnessing siege-like conditions, just like the situation in Al-Fashir before it fell under the RSF control on October 2025. Reports on the ground saying that civilians are suffering multiple drone attacks on a daily basis targeting water infrastructure, water plants, electricity, fuel depots.
0: From Feature Story News in New York, I'm Mitch McCann, and that was The Week in Review.

0: The Holly Shanae, can't let go. Getting your decades breakfast underway. Morning, welcome to a Sing It Saturday.
1: Decades breakfast. Good morning.
0: Morning, my friends. Are you well this morning? On the show, your musical memories, your musical birthdays, your 1 second wonder, your year of fortune, and what day is it today as well? It's a Sing It Saturday, that's what it is. It's The Adventures. I was just wondering when I lined this song up, is this a misheard lyric? Is it broken

I think we might be safe from ruining that one. Broken Land, The Adventures on your Decades Breakfast. Let's get into your lyric game then on your Sing It Saturday. Your lyrics this morning, they're going to be this. Hush now, child, and don't you cry. Your folks might understand you by and by. What's that song? Any ideas on that one? Do you understand me with the lyrics? Hush now, child, and don't you cry. Your folks might understand you by and by. What's that song this morning?

Bob Marley, along with the Wailers. No woman, no cry. On your decade's breakfast, or as a friend once said to me, no woman, no hanky-panky. Keep it clean, please. On this day, 1969, David Bowie, he recorded Space Oddity at the Trident Studios in London. Ground.

0: David Bowie, Space Oddity. Was never lucky enough to see David Bowie live, but a tribute act who played the music absolutely perfectly. I always say a band and that, I mean, a musician is a musician. All instruments, they sound the same, don't they? But the singers, they are the band, aren't they? Like Marty Pello, he is where. A band is just a band. They play the instruments and all the instruments sound the same. You won't believe how much hate I get for saying that.
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0: Happy birthday, Danny Cedrone, today. Bill Haley in the comments, born on this day back in 1920. That was See You Later, Alligator. Let's do Year of Fortune.
1: 1974.
0: Back to 1974 this morning, then. In a moment, I'll play your pilot. First up, Gallagher and Lyle.

0: go. There's your double shot of 1974, your Year of Fortune for your Sing It Saturday, Pilot Magic and Gallagher and Lyle. I want to stay with you on the way. Dave D, Dozy, Beaky, Mick and Titch and Lobo, who really did have a dog named Boo.
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George McRae, there's a soul number for you. Soul disco crossover, 1974 number one. George McRae, Rock Your Baby. And is that the best Grease song you've ever known? John Travolta, Sandy, number two making back in 1978. Number one with another Grease song, keeping that off the top spot, no doubt.

Dave D, Dozy, Beaky, Mick and Titch, the neighbour and the bloke up the road, all in that song, Legend of Xanadu, on your Decades Breakfast. We're doing your lyric game this morning. The lyrics are this: Hush now, child, and don't you cry. Your folks might understand you by and by. What's that song today? Any ideas on that one? We'll give you that answer soon. It's Lobo, Me and You, and a dog named Boo.

There's Blue Mink, that's a banner man on your Decades Breakfast, and Lobo, Me and You, and a dog named Boo. Mark Gale playing your favourites from the decades you love on a Sing It Saturday on this day, 1936. Billy Guy was born up the coasters.

The Coasters, along came Jones on your Decades Breakfast. Happy heavenly birthday, Billy Guy, today, born on this day, 1936. On this day, 1939, happy birthday, Lionel Richie.

Happy birthday, Lionel Richie, today, born on this day, 1949. My Destiny. Classic oldies, a decade you love with Mark Gale. Let's give you the answer to your lyric game this morning. The lyrics this morning were this: Hush now, child, and don't you cry. Your folks might understand you by and by.

0: From Feature Story News in New York, I'm Mitch McCann with the Week in Review. The death toll from Venezuela's twin earthquakes rose sharply to at least 589 on Friday, with the United States pledging $150 million in aid and deploying military assets to support the rescue effort. The rapid American response comes after a period of diplomatic realignment between Washington and Caracas following the removal of former President Nicolas Maduro earlier this year. Before the quake struck on Wednesday, the United Nations said nearly 8 million people in Venezuela were already in need of humanitarian support. Alistair D'Souza has more from Washington.
1: Remember, we had this military intervention by the U.S. right earlier this year that saw the Venezuelan then-president Nicolas Maduro remove, you know, bringing a reset in relations between the U.S. and Venezuela's interim leader, Delcy Rodriguez. Now, for decades, to put some context into this, the Venezuelan people have really seen a side of the U.S. that's been rather hostile. First, for example, during Maduro's rule, right, the U.S. imposed all these economic sanctions. Then after his removal, the mood really became transactional under Rodriguez.
0: France continued to swelter under record-breaking temperatures this week, leading the French Prime Minister to activate the country's highest public health emergency level. Forecasters say the most dangerous heat is now shifting eastward across the European continent. Ross Cullen has more from Paris.
2: The situation is slightly better. We are now below 40 degrees. Today here in Paris it is 36, so that is better to be a few degrees cooler. It is still very hot in a city with no air conditioning. It's going to be 41 degrees this afternoon in the far east of France, and then that is going to move into Germany, the Czech Republic and Austria over the weekend, where they're expecting 41 to 42 degrees there on Sunday.
0: U.S. Secretary of State Marco Rubio spent much of the week in the Middle East. His itinerary included meetings with Gulf Cooperation Council representatives in Bahrain on Thursday in what was the last leg of a three-nation tour to build support for the Memorandum of Understanding that Washington signed with Tehran. Before leaving Kuwait, Mr. Rubio defended the decision to lift sanctions on Iran, calling it a temporary 60-day measure. Fiona Mee has more from Dubai.
3: There's been consistent messaging here from the Secretary of State with all of his Gulf allies here in the region. And he's really attempted to propose this memorandum of understanding as a mechanism for peace in the region rather than a concession to Tehran. And he has done that. We saw him sit down here in the United Arab Emirates on Wednesday morning, really setting out security as the main priority, given the UAE was the main target of the hostility very early on and received over 2,500 missiles intercepted here.
0: Andy Burnham is on course to become Britain's next Prime Minister, possibly without a contest, after securing the support of more than 200 Labour lawmakers, well above the threshold needed to get on the ballot. Nominations are due to open on the 9th of July. British Prime Minister Sir Keir Starmer announced his resignation, but he remains in office until a successor is chosen. Ollie Barrett, reporting from London, says Burnham could be on the steps of Downing Street by mid-July if no challenger emerges to force a full leadership ballot.
4: Andy Burnham at the moment is the only person who's really put his head above the parapet, and he looks overwhelmingly likely to win and could well be the only candidate that can gather enough support from MPs to even get into the race. In that scenario, he will actually effectively become Prime Minister on the 17th of July after an announcement that the race is ending with only him in it on the 16th of July. So he could well be on the steps of Downing Street on the 17th of July, having been asked by the King to form a government.
0: And the United Nations says a new cholera outbreak in Sudan is worsening, with drone strikes forcing the closure of medical facilities and water stations. The outbreak was officially declared last Tuesday, barely 3 months after the previous epidemic, which infected more than 124,000 people and killed over 3,500, was declared over. The disease has now spread beyond West Kordofan into neighbouring North Kordofan State. Naba Mohideen reports from Port Sudan.
5: The situation in Ubaid is deteriorating every day as the city is witnessing siege-like conditions, just like the situation in Al-Fashir before it fell under the RSF control on October 2025. Reports on the ground saying that civilians are suffering multiple drone attacks on a daily basis targeting water infrastructure, water plants, electricity, fuel depots.
0: From Feature Story News in New York, I'm Mitch McCann, and that was The Week in Review.

0: Dolly Parton on your Decades Breakfast, and Jolene. Morning, 20th of June. It's a Sing It Saturday with Mark Gale.
1: Decades Breakfast, good morning.
0: 1 second wonder on the way for you this hour. We've got a couple of musical birthdays to do as well for you. Plus Ashford and Simpson on the way. Oh.

0: one-second wonder on a Sing It Saturday. You're going to get this one today, aren't you?
1: Oh, no.
0: Oh, dear. Sorry to hear that. Your one-second wonder today is this.
2: Give me the music.
3: Touch.
0: What is that song today? Nice and easy on a Sing It Saturday, that one.
2: Give me the music.
3: Touch.
0: Feels like you could be a winner this morning. I've said too much already.
4: Is it

Cuban and the Inmen and the Cheetah on your Decades Breakfast on a Sing It Saturday. On this day, 1937, Jerry Keller was born. He gave us a warning.

Gees to Love Somebody on your Decades Breakfast. Oh, I love the Bee Gees. Miss them all being together, don't you? Jerry Keller, Here Comes Summer. On this day, 1947, Dolores Brooks was born, lead singer of the Crystals.

0: everybody.
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I'm surprised that song hasn't been used in any advertising somewhere, anywhere. Ashford and Simpson, Solid Crystals, then he kissed me on your decades breakfast. Morning, a sing it Saturday. Not just any old Saturday, is it though? Let's find out exactly what day it is today.

0: Saturday, 20th of June, American Eagle Day today. Show your national pride on American Eagle Day by wearing eagle-adorned clothing or donating to a cause to help protect and preserve these majestic creatures. It's World Martini Day. Shaken, not stirred, and garnished with olives, martini has been a favourite for everyone from James Bond to Ernest Hemingway. And it's Ice Cream Soda Day, whether it's sitting in your backyard with family and friends, out at a restaurant, or specialised ice cream van, you won't regret having an ice cream soda. If your name is Amory, Connor, Tenley, Tinley, or Tinsley, today is your day.
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0: if you really want, but you must try. 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Your decade's breakfast on a Sing It Saturday. What's your 1 second wonder this morning?
1: Give me the music. Touch.
0: Easy peasy, that's what it is today. You know that one, don't you?
2: You broke my heart, 'cause I couldn't dance. 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But now I'm back to let you know that I can really shake 'em down.

with, and you're not alone on your decades breakfast, Duran Duran and Rio. 80s and 90s together right there on this day, 1953. Alan Longmuir of the Bay City Rollers was born. If

0: City Rollers, Bye Bye Baby, on your Decades Breakfast, the oldies you love to sing along to. On a Sing It Saturday, your 1 second wonder, you're going to be singing along to this one. What was it, though?
1: Give me the music! Touch.
0: The answer, Fiction Factory and Feels Like Heaven.

lyric game right as well. You got double bubble today on the show. Well done. Sadly, no prizes. Not even one prize for either of the competitions. That's just the way it is, I'm afraid. Haven't got the budget for prizes here. Keep telling you this. Right, Michael Jackson on the way. We'll leave up with Cliff Bennett and the Rebel Rousers.

0: You know, I was wondering, you know, if you could keep on, because...
1: From Feature Story News in New York, I'm Mitch McCann with the Week in Review. The death toll from Venezuela's twin earthquakes rose sharply to at least 589 on Friday, with the United States pledging $150 million in aid and deploying military assets to support the rescue effort. The rapid American response comes after a period of diplomatic realignment between Washington and Caracas following the removal of former President Nicolas Maduro earlier this year. Before the quake struck on Wednesday, the United Nations said nearly 8 million people in Venezuela were already in need of humanitarian support. Alistair D'Souza has more from Washington.
2: Remember, we had this military intervention by the U.S. right earlier this year that saw the Venezuelan then-president Nicolas Maduro remove, you know, bringing a reset in relations between the U.S. and Venezuela's interim leader, Delcy Rodriguez. Now, for decades, to put some context into this, the Venezuelan people have really seen a side of the U.S. that's been rather hostile. First, for example, during Maduro's rule, right, the U.S. imposed all these economic sanctions. Then after his removal, the mood really became transactional under Rodriguez.
1: France continued to swelter under record-breaking temperatures this week, leading the French Prime Minister to activate the country's highest public health emergency level. Forecasters say the most dangerous heat is now shifting eastward across the European continent. Ross Cullen has more from Paris.
3: The situation is slightly better. We are now below 40 degrees. Today here in Paris it is 36, so that is better to be a few degrees cooler. It is still very hot in a city with no air conditioning. It's going to be 41 degrees this afternoon in the far east of France, and then that is going to move into Germany, the Czech Republic and Austria over the weekend, where they're expecting 41 to 42 degrees there on Sunday.
1: U.S. Secretary of State Marco Rubio spent much of the week in the Middle East. His itinerary included meetings with Gulf Cooperation Council representatives in Bahrain on Thursday in what was the last leg of a three-nation tour to build support for the Memorandum of Understanding that Washington signed with Tehran. Before leaving Kuwait, Mr. Rubio defended the decision to lift sanctions on Iran, calling it a temporary 60-day measure. Fiona Mee has more from Dubai.
4: There's been consistent messaging here from the Secretary of State with all of his Gulf allies here in the region. And he's really attempted to propose this memorandum of understanding as a mechanism for peace in the region rather than a concession to Tehran. And he has done that. We saw him sit down here in the United Arab Emirates on Wednesday morning, really setting out security as the main priority, given the UAE was the main target of the hostility very early on and received over 2,500 missiles intercepted here.
1: Andy Burnham is on course to become Britain's next Prime Minister, possibly without a contest, after securing the support of more than 200 Labour lawmakers, well above the threshold needed to get on the ballot. Nominations are due to open on the 9th of July. British Prime Minister Sir Keir Starmer announced his resignation, but he remains in office until a successor is chosen. Ollie Barrett, reporting from London, says Burnham could be on the steps of Downing Street by mid-July if no challenger emerges to force a full leadership ballot.
5: Andy Burnham at the moment is the only person who's really put his head above the parapet, and he looks overwhelmingly likely to win and could well be the only candidate that can gather enough support from MPs to even get into the race. In that scenario, he will actually effectively become Prime Minister on the 17th of July after an announcement that the race is ending with only him in it on the 16th of July. So he could well be on the steps of Downing Street on the 17th of July, having been asked by the King to form a government.
1: And the United Nations says a new cholera outbreak in Sudan is worsening, with drone strikes forcing the closure of medical facilities and water stations. The outbreak was officially declared last Tuesday, barely 3 months after the previous epidemic, which infected more than 124,000 people and killed over 3,500, was declared over. The disease has now spread beyond West Kordofan into neighbouring North Kordofan State. Naba Mohideen reports from Port Sudan.
6: The situation in Ubaid is deteriorating every day as the city is witnessing siege-like conditions, just like the situation in Al-Fashir before it fell under the RSF control on October 2025. Reports on the ground saying that civilians are suffering multiple drone attacks on a daily basis targeting water infrastructure, water plants, electricity, fuel depots.
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0: Best of USA, five songs coming at you back to back, 60s, 70s, 80s, 90s and the 2000s. Thought I'd give you that one, the big song from 68, Tommy James and the Shondells and Money Money.
1: The Best of the USA, Super Sonic 70s.

0: piece of soul music. The terrific Candy Staton from 76, representing on the Best of British. And always remember, it's your show. 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And if you want to get involved and pick out songs from the 60s to the 2000s, Best of British or Best of USA, all you've got to do is drop me an email to chunkyjeff@gmail.com, chunkyjeff@gmail.com, or you can get me on WhatsApp 077-844-89469. Just mark it Best of British or Best of the USA. Right, we're into the 80s now. Turned out to be a one-hit wonder in the end for a motion picture called Man in Motion. John Parr.
1: American anthems, the biggest selling songs, kick up the 80s. Classic.

0: record right out of the 80s. Love it there, John Parr. St. Elmo's Fire representing the 80s here on the Best of USA. Now, we're going to go to the 90s. And if I mention the song Two Princes, you know I'm talking about the Spin Doctors. But I thought we'd go with an alternative track from them. It's equally as good. Little Miss Can't Be Wrong.
1: The Best of the USA.

0: 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Love it. Spin Doctors from the 90s, and Little Miss Can't Be Wrong. As we go into the best of USA, let's go with the 2000s. 2001, Phantom Planet.
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The Rock Almanac. Glory Days with Jeff Dossett taking care of business.

0: Right, we're going to start off with the Rock Almanac here for On This Week in Music History. I mean, it's a backstage pass to relive rock's legendary artists. This Week in History, timeless stories and anthems that continue to resonate today. It's called the Rock Almanac, and we played from the 15th of June 1985. Dire Straits began a 9-week run at the top of the Billboard charts with Brothers in Arms. Its success also in the UK... weeks at number one on the charts there, 34 weeks at number one in Australia, included the number one single that we just played you there, Money for Nothing. 16th of June 1972, another story here, Thin White Duke David Bowie released his highly influential glam rock masterpiece, The Rise and Fall of Ziggy Stardust and The Spiders from Mars. It was also his fifth LP and was his breakthrough with tracks on it like Starman, Rock and Roll Suicide and Suffragette City, which we're going to play. Now, that was actually offered to Ian Hunter and Mott the Hoople, along with all the young dudes, and they chose the latter. Probably a wise choice.
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2: Jeff

Super. 16th of June 1967, the Californian Monterey Pop Festival, which was a three-day event, started in California and was a forerunner to Woodstock. Certainly memorable performances on the California Monterey Pop Festival were Jefferson Airplane, Jimi Hendrix, Janis Joplin. It was the brainchild of John Phillips, of course, the leader of the Mamas and Papas. So let's play one of their songs.

0: It's the Rock Almanac, this week in music history with Rockin' Jeff Dorsett.
1: Right, now we're looking here, 17th of June 1971. The wonderful Carole King began a 15-week run at number one on the US album charts with Tapestry, and it stayed on the charts, get this, for nearly 6 years. It was a multiple Grammy Award winner with tracks on it like It's Too Late, You've Got a Friend, which obviously James Taylor had a hit with, and this, I Feel the Earth Move, from Tapestry on the Rock Almanac with Jeff.

Tapestry album there, the terrific I Feel the Earth Move. Right, another story here, 17th of June 1978, Shadow Dancing by Andy Gibb. Yes, the brother of the Gibb brothers, Morris and Barry and Robin, made chart history as the first solo artist to have his first three singles all reach number one in America. Here's Shadow Dancing.

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1: It's the Rock Almanac, this week in music history, with Rockin' Jeff Dorsett.

This is the Rock Almanac here on the Soft Rock Show as we look at On This Week in Music History. 19th of June 1965, the wonderful Four Tops and the voice of Levi Stubbs there got them their first number one hit in America. I Can't Help Myself is the song we played there. 9 weeks at number one in America. That's a long, long time. Rolling Stone magazine included this track in their top 500 of all time. Right, another story here. 20th of June 1974, first ever Nebworth Festival. Dubbed Bucolic Frolic. What a name for that. The Open Air Festival. 60,000 music fans came in and performances included the Allman Brothers, Van Morrison and the terrific Doobie Brothers.

Don't know, it was the Doobie Brothers there, and listen to the music playing on the Soft Rock Show. Let's give you something new that's coming out. Calvin Harris, such a successful guy, from Scotland, of course, but a great mixer and producer, get together with Jazzy B on a brand new single. It's called Satisfied.

Right, we're going to go out with this one. The classic album is going to be by The Cars. It's their debut album that came out in 1978. The track we're going to play is My Best Friend's Girl. Of course, it is the debut album and self-titled, and it's called The Cars.

0: When the debut album by The Cars. I was around when I did an interview with the guys from Foreigner and said, who's the best people you ever toured with? And they said, the guys out of Boston, they are called The Cars. They are going to be massive. And they were. And My Best Friend's Girl from their debut album, 1978. So, keep the requests coming in at any time for the Soft Rock Show. Anything you'd like to hear, I'll endeavour to do it for you across the various things, especially Best of British or Best of USA, 60s, 70s, 80s, 90s and 2000s. 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
1: From Feature Story News in New York, I'm Mitch McCann with the Week in Review. The death toll from Venezuela's twin earthquakes rose sharply to at least 589 on Friday, with the United States pledging $150 million in aid and deploying military assets to support the rescue effort. The rapid American response comes after a period of diplomatic realignment between Washington and Caracas following the removal of former President Nicolas Maduro earlier this year. Before the quake struck on Wednesday, the United Nations said nearly 8 million people in Venezuela were already in need of humanitarian support. Alistair D'Souza has more from Washington.
2: Remember, we had this military intervention by the U.S. right earlier this year that saw the Venezuelan then-president Nicolas Maduro remove, you know, bringing a reset in relations between the U.S. and Venezuela's interim leader, Delcy Rodriguez. Now, for decades, to put some context into this, the Venezuelan people have really seen a side of the U.S. that's been rather hostile. First, for example, during Maduro's rule, right, the U.S. imposed all these economic sanctions. Then after his removal, the mood really became transactional under Rodriguez.
1: France continued to swelter under record-breaking temperatures this week, leading the French Prime Minister to activate the country's highest public health emergency level. Forecasters say the most dangerous heat is now shifting eastward across the European continent. Ross Cullen has more from Paris.
3: The situation is slightly better. We are now below 40 degrees. Today here in Paris it is 36, so that is better to be a few degrees cooler. It is still very hot in a city with no air conditioning. It's going to be 41 degrees this afternoon in the far east of France, and then that is going to move into Germany, the Czech Republic and Austria over the weekend, where they're expecting 41 to 42 degrees there on Sunday.
1: U.S. Secretary of State Marco Rubio spent much of the week in the Middle East. His itinerary included meetings with Gulf Cooperation Council representatives in Bahrain on Thursday in what was the last leg of a three-nation tour to build support for the Memorandum of Understanding that Washington signed with Tehran. Before leaving Kuwait, Mr. Rubio defended the decision to lift sanctions on Iran, calling it a temporary 60-day measure. Fiona Mee has more from Dubai.
4: There's been consistent messaging here from the Secretary of State with all of his Gulf allies here in the region. And he's really attempted to propose this memorandum of understanding as a mechanism for peace in the region rather than a concession to Tehran, and he has done that. We saw him sit down here in the United Arab Emirates on Wednesday morning, really setting out security as the main priority, given the UAE was the main target of the hostility very early on and received over 2,500 missiles intercepted here.
1: Andy Burnham is on course to become Britain's next Prime Minister, possibly without a contest, after securing the support of more than 200 Labour lawmakers, well above the threshold needed to get on the ballot. Nominations are due to open on the 9th of July. British Prime Minister Sir Keir Starmer announced his resignation, but he remains in office until a successor is chosen. Ollie Barrett, reporting from London, says Burnham could be on the steps of Downing Street by mid-July if no challenger emerges to force a full leadership ballot.
5: Andy Burnham at the moment is the only person who's really put his head above the parapet, and he looks overwhelmingly likely to win and could well be the only candidate that can gather enough support from MPs to even get into the race. In that scenario, he will actually effectively become Prime Minister on the 17th of July after an announcement that the race is ending with only him in it on the 16th of July. So he could well be on the steps of Downing Street on the 17th of July, having been asked by the King to form a government.
1: And the United Nations says a new cholera outbreak in Sudan is worsening, with drone strikes forcing the closure of medical facilities and water stations. locations. The outbreak was officially declared last Tuesday, barely 3 months after the previous epidemic, which infected more than 124,000 people and killed over 3,500, was declared over. The disease has now spread beyond West Kordofan into neighbouring North Kordofan State. Naba Mohideen reports from Port Sudan.
6: The situation in Ubaid is deteriorating every day as the city is witnessing siege-like conditions, just like the situation in Al-Fashir before it fell under the RSF control on October 2025. Reports on the ground saying that civilians are suffering multiple drone attacks on a daily basis targeting water infrastructure, water plants, electricity, fuel depots.
1: From Feature Story News in New York, I'm Mitch McCann, and that was The Week in Review.

On Mal's packed show today, the record of the week, guess the track, the question time quiz, today's jukebox mystery song, fascinating facts, the 3 o'clock thrill, the best disco in town, and an hourly request. It's all waiting for you.

That's Pedro Benton, The Revolutions, Ali Campbell and Robin Campbell. Baby, come back. Good afternoon, everyone. How you doing? Hazel's here till 3. Oh, Hazel, what a shame. It's glad to have you anyway. And good afternoon, Peter. He's tuned in. David's here. John, Ralph, Raymond, Richard and Brian. And we've got a very special birthday request coming up.

0: 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It's the 1 o'clock request on your favourite station with Mal Wayne.
1: Well, good afternoon, Anne. A little birdie tells me it's your birthday.

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And we got a little request here for Hazel. Hazel says she hasn't heard this for such a long time. It would be nice if you could play it, Mel. I could. It's called Living La Vida Loca. Enjoy this, Hazel.

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How you doing, Terry?

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She's living the La Vida Loca. That's Ricky Martin. Great record, Hazel. Can't stop dancing.

0: Al Wayne plays the best music on your favorite station. And now it's time to play Guess the Track. So we're underway. Listen closely. Don't miss a note. Spot this tune, but hold your vote.
1: Any idea what this is? I'll give you a couple of clues. The song was released in the late 1970s during the time when disco was at its peak. The song is performed by a Swedish pop group known for their catchy melodies and harmonies consisting of two females and two male members. You should get it now. What is it? Don't worry if you haven't got it. We'll give it to you a couple of clues, a couple of records time. You better get your pen and paper handy, because you're going to need it after this. Shadow.

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1: Mal Wayne plays the best music on your favourite station. Have you got your pen and paper ready? It's question time at tea time. So play along and see how many right answers you can get.
2: And of course, we got quite a few today with the title of Day in It. You just have to get all 11, put them down on your sheet. Don't forget, if you drop me a line at melcan.co.uk, we will plot your progress and get you on that leaderboard. And you won't have long to wait, but if you miss any along the way, we'll give you a recap at number 11, but all of 11. And at tea time, we'll give you the answers. So you better confer your answers with me then.
1: Are you ready to win? Then let's begin.

Now, interestingly, Hazel tells me what the group's name is, but we're looking for the song, Hazel, so get that song together from the clue on that track. All right, time to look at number one. Lazy Day is a song by the folk rock pop group Spanky and Our Gang. It was released in 1968, and the song was written by the group member Paul McCartney, and it reflects a laid-back, carefree vibe, perfectly capturing the spirit of a relaxing day. It reached the charts and became one of their popular tracks. The group was known for their harmonious sounds and a blend of folk, pop and influences during the 1960s. All you need to do for this question is tell me what is the nationality of the group. And here's Spanky and Our Gang.

Times Look at number two with Day in the title. A Day Without Love is a song by the British band Love Affair. It was released in 1968. The band was known for their blend of pop and soul music, and they achieved significant success in the late 1960s. The song features a heartfelt lyric about the emptiness and longing experience with love is absent. It showcases the band's signature sound, which is often included a rich orchestration and emotional vocals. The song became one of their well-known tracks, contributing to their popularity in the UK music scene. All you got to do for this one is tell me who were the former lead singers of the group. I can tell you as a clue, there's two that we're looking for. Here's Love Affair to tell you a day without love.

0: who was the former lead singers of the group? Only two to find.
1: You've had one clue, so don't forget. Keep thinking, there's more to get. 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
0: So, a couple more clues for you. The lyrics express longing and companionship, specifically a desire for a romantic partner during the night time. The song features a repetitive and memorable chorus. What is it? Don't worry if you haven't got it yet. We'll give you another couple of clues during the 30-minute challenge.

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1: So today is going to be mostly dry day with plenty of sunshine after early frost. I'm sure you had that in the fog when it cleared, feeling warm in most areas, though a southeasterly breeze developing for many, especially in the west, and isolated showers possible across central areas this afternoon. So

my webpage, melwayneradio.com, and you can see today's meme, and you'll be able to see who I'm singing along with. Might give you a clue for some of the questions. Let's have a look at number three. Day by Day is a song performed by the Fifth Dimension. It was released in 1970 and is written by songwriting duo Don DeLoudermilk, who was originally featured in the musical. The Fifth Dimension's version is known for its smooth harmonies and uplifting message about living life one day at a time. The song emphasizes themes of hope, gratitude, reflecting positive outlook on life. It was well received and became part of the Fifth Dimension's repertoire, contributing to the popularity during the 1960s and 1970s. All you got to do for question three is name the musical that the song appeared in. And here it is, Day by Day.

What was the musical that this song was in? Kezza's got it right. She remembers the musical from the first time. She actually loves that one.

Let's have a look at number four. Day After Day, a song by British rock band Badfinger. It was released in 1971 as part of their album. The song was written by band members Pete Ham and is notable for its melodic structure and poignant lyrics.

which expressed themes of longing and emotional recollection. The song features a lush harmonies and distinctive side guitar solo, contributing to its enduring appeal. It reached number 4 on the Billboard Hot 100 chart in the United States, becoming one of Badfinger's most successful singles. Day After Day is often praised as a craftsmanship and is considered a classic of the power pop genre. All you got to do for this question is name the album that the song came from. And it sounds like this.

0: 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Bow, bow into London,
1: yeah. And in your absence, I've got the jukebox ready for you. I can tell you that there is 12 seconds intro. So you should be able to get this record. Hopefully, it's a very popular one. Let's go.

0: 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Let's see which record is behind today's mystery number. And today, that number is...
1: Number 20.
2: 12-second delay. You should get the intro on this one. Good luck, everyone. I'll tell you what it is at the end.

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4: Oh, let me tell you, you know the term computer bug? You think, oh no, the computer's got a bug in it. Oh no, the software. Well, let me tell you, the first computer bug, the term computer bug, originated in as early as 1947. When a moth was found causing a malfunction in the computer. Hence, a bug in the system. Now you know. Time to get back to question time.

John said he popped on to melwayneradio.com. This is how do you manage to get the limp sync so realistic with the artists? Well, it takes a bit of time to put it together, you know, but thank you for doing that. And if you haven't know what we're talking about, pop on to melwayneradio.com and you'll be able to see for yourself. It's on the front page. Click the little button there and you'll be able to see me singing along with the artist, who I'll tell you who it is a bit later. Right, let's have a look at number five. It's a Beautiful Day, it certainly is, looking outside, is a song by the Canadian jazz and pop music singer Michael Bublé, featured on his 2013 album To Be Loved. The song is characterised by an upbeat tempo and a positive lyrics, celebrating the joy of life and feeling of happiness despite challenges. Written by Bublé along with his collaborators, the song showcases his signature style, blending elements of jazz and pop. Its infectious energy and optimistic message makes it a feel-good anthem, and it's been well received by fans and critics alike. The album To Be Loved debuted at number one on the Billboard 200 chart, further solidifying Bublé's status as a prominent artist in the contemporary music scene. All you got to do for this one is tell me, what is Michael Bublé's full name? And here he is to tell you all about A Beautiful Day.

And I've got to... Keza has come clean. She said it wasn't me that got the jukebox theme. No, it wasn't, was it, Keza? It was actually Lynn. Thank you, Lynn, for joining us. You got that one right. Well done. Looking at number six now. Oh, and Mike Jones. Good afternoon, Mike. He says it wasn't on the list, but I thought I'd sub it in instead. Oh, where's it gone? It's gone quiet. How funny is that? We will give that one a miss for a minute. We'll just get on with the next one. So, The Beatles is a song which was written by The Beatles. It's called Day Tripper. It's released as a single in 1965 and later included on the album Yesterday and Today in the US. The song was primarily written by John Lennon and Paul McCartney. Musically, Day Tripper features a distinctive guitar riff and strong beat, reflecting the band's shift towards more rock-orientated sound during this period. The lyrics tell the story of a person who is involved in casual relationship, and the title is often interpreted as a reference to someone who is not fully committed. Day Tripper was well received and became one of the Beatles' classic tracks. It showcases the innovative approach to the songwriter and instrumentation, and it remains a popular classic rock playlist today. All you got to do for this one is tell me who provided the lead vocals on the song. And it sounds like this.

it's back. Oh, I don't know what goes on. Talk about bugs in the system. It decided just to stop even though the dials are working. Let's reboot it, right. One Fine Day is a classic song by the Chiffons. It was released in 1963 and written by Carole King and Jerry Goffin. The song showcases the group's signature harmonies and catchy pop sound. It became one of their most well-known hits, reaching number 5 on the Billboard Hot 100 chart. The lyrics express a hopeful sentiment about love and the anticipation of future reunion with someone special. The song's upbeat melody and joyful message resonate with listeners, contributing to its enduring popularity. The Chiffons were part of a girl group phenomenon of the early 1960s and are remembered for their contribution to the pop music landscape of the era. One Fine Day remains a beloved classic and is often featured in nostalgic playlists and covers by various artists. What was the song that George Harrison was accused of plagiarism when he made his song? What was his song called? He plagiarized this one. And it sounds like this. You'll probably work it out and go, oh, I know that one.

0: From Feature Story News in New York, I'm Mitch McCann with the Week in Review. The death toll from Venezuela's twin earthquakes rose sharply to at least 589 on Friday, with the United States pledging $150 million in aid and deploying military assets to support the rescue effort. The rapid American response comes after a period of diplomatic realignment between Washington and Caracas following the removal of former President Nicolas Maduro earlier this year. Before the quake struck on Wednesday, the United Nations said nearly 8 million people in Venezuela were already in need of humanitarian support. Alistair D'Souza has more from Washington.
1: Remember, we had this military intervention by the U.S. right earlier this year that saw the Venezuelan then-president Nicolas Maduro remove, you know, bringing a reset in relations between the U.S. and Venezuela's interim leader, Delcy Rodriguez. Now, for decades, to put some context into this, the Venezuelan people have really seen a side of the U.S. that's been rather hostile. First, for example, during Maduro's rule, right, the U.S. imposed all these economic sanctions. Then after his removal, the mood really became transactional under Rodriguez.
0: France continued to swelter under record-breaking temperatures this week, leading the French Prime Minister to activate the country's highest public health emergency level. Forecasters say the most dangerous heat is now shifting eastward across the European continent. Ross Cullen has more from Paris.
2: The situation is slightly better. We are now below 40 degrees. Today here in Paris it is 36, so that is better to be a few degrees cooler. It is still very hot in a city with no air conditioning. It's going to be 41 degrees this afternoon in the far east of France, and then that is going to move into Germany, the Czech Republic and Austria over the weekend, where they're expecting 41 to 42 degrees there on Sunday.
0: U.S. Secretary of State Marco Rubio spent much of the week in the Middle East. His itinerary included meetings with Gulf Cooperation Council representatives in Bahrain on Thursday in what was the last leg of a three-nation tour to build support for the Memorandum of Understanding that Washington signed with Tehran. Before leaving Kuwait, Mr. Rubio defended the decision to lift sanctions on Iran, calling it a temporary 60-day measure. Fiona Mee has more from Dubai.
3: There's been consistent messaging here from the Secretary of State with all of his Gulf allies here in the region. And he's really attempted to propose this memorandum of understanding as a mechanism for peace in the region rather than a concession to Tehran. And he has done that. We saw him sit down here in the United Arab Emirates on Wednesday morning, really setting out security as the main priority, given the UAE was the main target of the hostility very early on and received over 2,500 missiles intercepted here.
0: Andy Burnham is on course to become Britain's next Prime Minister, possibly without a contest, after securing the support of more than 200 Labour lawmakers, well above the threshold needed to get on the ballot. Nominations are due to open on the 9th of July. British Prime Minister Sir Keir Starmer announced his resignation, but he remains in office until a successor is chosen. Ollie Barrett, reporting from London, says Burnham could be on the steps of Downing Street by mid-July if no challenger emerges to force a full leadership ballot.
4: Andy Burnham at the moment is the only person who's really put his head above the parapet, and he looks overwhelmingly likely to win and could well be the only candidate that can gather enough support from MPs to even get into the race. In that scenario, he will actually effectively become Prime Minister on the 17th of July after an announcement that the race is ending with only him in it on the 16th of July. So he could well be on the steps of Downing Street on the 17th of July, having been asked by the King to form a government.
0: And the United Nations says a new cholera outbreak in Sudan is worsening, with drone strikes forcing the closure of medical facilities and water stations. The outbreak was officially declared last Tuesday, barely 3 months after the previous epidemic, which infected more than 124,000 people and killed over 3,500, was declared over. The disease has now spread beyond West Kordofan into neighbouring North Kordofan State. Naba Mohideen reports from Port Sudan.
5: The situation in Ubaid is deteriorating every day as the city is witnessing siege-like conditions, just like the situation in Al-Fashir before it fell under the RSF control on October 2025. Reports on the ground saying that civilians are suffering multiple drone attacks on a daily basis targeting water infrastructure, water plants, electricity, fuel depots.
0: From Feature Story News in New York, I'm Mitch McCann, and that was The Week in Review.
6: as Plan B, and she said,

0: you want to get in touch with us, these are the numbers you need.
1: 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It's the 2 o'clock request on your favourite station with Mel Wayne.
0: Keza said, could you please play a Bruno Mars track? I can indeed, Keza. Thank you so much for getting in touch. It's called Just The Way You Are.

0: Welcome back, Music Groovers. Sam says, I've got the answers. How do I send it to you? Well, you just send your answers to studio@mailcan.co.uk when you get all 11, and then I'll plot your progress, get you on that leaderboard. And Sam said, can his friend play? And I said, of course. What's his friend's name? It's Derek. Hi, Derek. You can play. All you need to do is a pen and paper and just listen ahead and you'll be able to get the answers, hopefully.
1: Are you ready to win? Then let's begin.

Right, time to look at the next one. Number 8, Perfect Day is a song by Lou Reed. It was released in 1972 on his album, The Transformer. The song was one of Reed's most well-known beloved tracks. Characterised by its lush orchestration and reflective lyrics, Perfect Day describes a seemingly idyllic day spent with loved ones engaging in simple pleasures like drinking sangria and in the park feeding the animals. Sounds good to me. And not only that, but enjoying each other's company to boot. However, the song's lyrics also carry an underlying scene of irony, hinting at a darker theme such as addiction and disillusionment. The song has been interpreted in various ways, and its haunting melody and poignant lyrics have solidified its status as a classic in rock music. Perfect Day has been covered by numerous artists and has appeared in various films and television shows, further cementing its place in popular culture. Name the film the song was featured in 1996. And let's find out about this Perfect Day.

Just a perfect day. Drink sangria in the park. And then later,

time to look at number 9. Have a nice day, everyone. Sounds like that, doesn't it? Because the song is called That by the rock band Bon Jovi. It was released in 2005 as the lead single from their album of the same name. The song is characterised by its atmospheric sound of uplifting lyrics which convey a message of resilience and positivity in the face of challenges. It was written by the band members John Bon Jovi and Richie Sambora. Have a Nice Day features a catchy chorus and a driving beat, making it a staple in Bon Jovi's live performances. The song was well received by fans and critics alike, reaching the top 10 in several countries and becoming one of the band's signature tracks from the 2000s. The song's themes of hope and determination resonate with listeners, and it serves as a reminder to the approach life with a positive attitude. Amen to that. All you've got to do for this question 9 is tell me what is the nationality of the band. And let's have a nice day.

Don't forget to go to Get in Touch with Your Answers to Me at studio at malcahen.co.uk, and I can plot your progress and get you on that leaderboard. Let's have a look at number 10. Another Day in Paradise is a song by Phil Collins. It was released in 1989 as the lead single from his album, But Seriously. The song addresses issues of homelessness and social indifferences, telling the story of a man who encounters a homeless woman on the street but chooses to ignore her plight. The song features a haunting melody and poignant lyrics that highlight the struggles faced by living on the streets, calling attention to the need for compassion and awareness. It became one of Collins' most successful singles, reaching the top of the charts in several countries and earning critical acclaim. Another Day in Paradise has been praised for its social commentary and is often regarded as one of the relevant even years after its release. All you got to do for this one is tell me what is Phil Collins' full name. Here he is to tell you about Another Day in Paradise. Don't forget, email me at studio, email me at studio@malcahen.co.uk.

to number 11 then, last but not least, and don't forget to email me at studio@malkan.co.uk and I'll plot your progress. And if you've been able to check out the meme on today's meme, that is, on melwaynradio.com, you'd have seen me singing with Bill Withers' Lovely Day. It's a song by the American singer-songwriter Bill Withers, released in 1977 on his sixth studio album. The song is renowned for its uplifting message and smooth, soulful melody, written by Withers and produced by the legendary musician and producers. The song features a distinctive vocal performance, particularly in the way Withers holds a note on the word day during the chorus, creating a sense of warmth and positivity. The lyrics convey a message of optimism and simple joys of life, making it a feel-good anthem that has resonated with audiences for decades. Lovely Day has been covered by many artists and has appeared in various films, commercials and television shows, further solidifying its status as a classic. The song is often celebrated for its abilities to uplift spirits and inspire positivity, making it one of Withers' most beloved tracks. All you got to do for this question 11, and the last one, is name the sixth studio album that the song was on. And here's Bill Withers, and I have to tell you, it's a very long note that he sings. I try and copy it, but I can't get there. Maybe you can. Don't forget to get us in studio at malkan.co.uk for plotting your leaderboard.

And a big good afternoon to Mark Farley. 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But you can't sing this long now either, Mark. Just when you think you can do it, he makes it even longer.

0: Number one, Lazy Day. Spanking Our Gang. What nationality are the group? Number two, Day Without Love. Released in 1968. Who were the two former lead singers of the group? Number three, Day by Day, Fifth Dimension. What was the musical that was in? Number four, Day After Day, Bad Finger. What was the album that was on? Number five, It's a Beautiful Day by Michael Bublé. What is Michael Bublé's full name? Number six, Day Tripper, The Beatles. Who's on lead vocals? Number seven, One Fine Day by The Chiffons. George Harrison plagiarised a song. Where did he get his inspiration from? From The Chiffons? What was the song called? Number eight, Perfect Day, Lou Rule. Lou Reed. What was the film that was in? 1996 film. Number nine, Have a Nice Day by Bon Jovi. What nationality is the group? Number 10, Another Day in Paradise. Phil Collins. What is Phil Collins' full name? Last but not least, Bill Withers' Lovely Day. What was the sixth studio album called? Get ready for the final clues of Guess the Track. Up next.
1: The final clue is here, so one last go. We'll soon see just what you really know. Pay attention one last time. The answer's near, we're sure you'll shine.
0: Okay, so the next two clues is the track has been featured in a various movie, television show, even a musical adaptation, contributing to its enduring popularity. The group is known for their flamboyant costumes and vibrant stage presence, especially during live performances. What is the song? If you really still haven't got it, we'll give you the answer just before we get to the lost theme.
2: Stand by for action.
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1: 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And see how many you get right.
0: Well, good listener, this is the part where we give you a little story for each of the records. And from the story, you've got to work out what the record's going to be played. And for me to get involved, the featured year was 2010, I have to work out, well, I don't know the answer to this, but I have to, if any of the records played get to 2010 and the computer tells you that that's the year, you will hear this.
4: And now is a tune for you and me, why not cram it in your log hole, this melody.
0: But out of all the records I play, if none of them give you this, and the last one played, the computer tells you a different one to 2010, you know that you'll hear this. I've lost the challenge. Now, easily, I know what the records are, but I don't know the years, so I've got no idea. But they're in an order. I'm about to change that order by mixing them all up.
5: Ladies and gentlemen, I want to tell you a story.
0: So, for a fancy dress party, the boy tells his mum, look, I've got my cowboy uniform and I want you to put a few rhinestones on it. She said, why? She said, well, because I think it'll be good with, the, you know, my gun. So he brings out his little toy gun and on there is some rhinestones. So he goes, if you put them on my costume, it'll match and I'll be known forevermore. She says, I'll do that for you. What do you think the song is? And will I get to the featured year? 2010.
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1: Music. 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

Rhinestone Cowboy there, Glen Campbell. Did you get that one? Right, the next one I've got for you is this. There's a girl and she's telling her boy that she said, you know what, you're my man. So he goes, what, I'm your man? She goes, well, you are, aren't you? You look after me, you treat me well, you do stuff for me, and I'm really happy with you. He says, oh, thank you very much. Well, you're my girl then. So she goes, oh, thank you. What's the song we're talking about? And will I get to the featured year of 2010? We'll find out.

0: That's Wham.
1: I'm Your Man.
0: Especially for that couple we're talking about.
1: Each other. She said to the guy, you're my man.

0: Right, next one I've got for you is this. A couple going on the beach and they notice that there's a couple doing naughty things on the beach. Goodness. So they hurriedly move on and said, oh, we're not going here again. It's a bit disgusting, this. And they walk off. What is the song we're talking about? And will I get to the featured year being 2010?
1: You're listening to Mal Wayne on your favourite station, playing the best music of all time.

teaspoon. Anyone have sex on the beach? Especially a couple that walk by and saw two at it. They weren't going back there again.

0: tonight.
1: Next one I've got for you is a guy is talking to his friend, Derek. He says, Derek. And she says, yes, John. He says, you know that girl over there? So he goes, yeah. He says, I can't keep taking my eyes off of her. I said, well, why? She's beautiful. So he said, well, don't just sit here and drop your phone number over or say hello to her and, you know, buy her a drink or something. Well, what a good idea. He said, I'll do that. What is the song we're talking about? And when I get to that featured year of 2010, we'll find out.
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0: That's Frankie Valli and those Four Seasons. Can't take my eyes off of you, especially for the guy. Saw that pretty girl at the bar. Right, next one we've got for you is this. There is a girl, she's invited to a party, and she said, Mum, you know those pearls you've got? So she said, do you know the ones you got from your grandmum? So she goes, oh, my mum's pearls, yeah. She said, can I borrow them? Because they'll go nice with me dress. So she said, yeah, you can borrow mum's pearls. I'm sure she'll let you. What is the song we're talking about? And will I get to the featured year of 2010? We'll find out.
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0: That's the Jackson 5, Mama's Pearl. Right, next one for you. There's a couple of girls and they're going through the record collection. And as they're going through the collection, the girl says, "Here, what have you got here?" She says, "They're all my songs." She said, "But they're all love songs." She says, "Yeah." She said, "Haven't you got any contemporary music or anything else? Only love songs?" She said, "No, but I really like love songs. They're really all in my collection." Oh, she said, "Well, you come look at my collection." Oh, she said, "You've got everything in here, all bits and pieces." "Yes, I have. What's the song we're talking about? And will I get to the featured year of 2010? We'll find out.
1: Everything lights up, it make you wanna shout. You talk about happiness, that's what we're talking about. Ooh. The money won't bring you happiness, but we know it will. Come on now, get a smile, get happy, wow! Tune in and turn
2: You're
1: out.
2: Listening to Mal Wayne in the Afternoon, playing the best music through the decades.
0: 2008. And I'm going to say goodbye to Hazel. She's popping off. Thanks for joining us, Hazel. Catch you next time.

0: Rhino. From Feature Story News in New York, I'm Mitch McCann with the Week in Review. The death toll from Venezuela's twin earthquakes rose sharply to at least 589 on Friday, with the United States pledging $150 million in aid and deploying military assets to support the rescue effort. The rapid American response comes after a period of diplomatic realignment between Washington and Caracas following the removal of former President Nicolas Maduro earlier this year. Before the quake struck on Wednesday, the United Nations said nearly 8 million people in Venezuela were already in need of humanitarian support. Alistair D'Souza has more from Washington.
1: Remember, we had this military intervention by the U.S. right earlier this year that saw the Venezuelan then-president Nicolas Maduro remove, you know, bringing a reset in relations between the U.S. and Venezuela's interim leader, Delcy Rodriguez. Now, for decades, to put some context into this, the Venezuelan people have really seen a side of the U.S. that's been rather hostile. First, for example, during Maduro's rule, right, the U.S. imposed all these economic sanctions. Then after his removal, the mood really became transactional under Rodriguez.
0: France continued to swelter under record-breaking temperatures this week, leading the French Prime Minister to activate the country's highest public health emergency level. Forecasters say the most dangerous heat is now shifting eastward across the European continent. Ross Cullen has more from Paris.
2: The situation is slightly better. We are now below 40 degrees. Today here in Paris it is 36, so that is better to be a few degrees cooler. It is still very hot in a city with no air conditioning. It's going to be 41 degrees this afternoon in the far east of France, and then that is going to move into Germany, the Czech Republic and Austria over the weekend, where they're expecting 41 to 42 degrees there on Sunday.
0: U.S. Secretary of State Marco Rubio spent much of the week in the Middle East. His itinerary included meetings with Gulf Cooperation Council representatives in Bahrain on Thursday in what was the last leg of a three-nation tour to build support for the Memorandum of Understanding that Washington signed with Tehran. Before leaving Kuwait, Mr. Rubio defended the decision to lift sanctions on Iran, calling it a temporary 60-day measure. Fiona Mee has more from Dubai.
3: There's been consistent messaging here from the Secretary of State with all of his Gulf allies here in the region. And he's really attempted to propose this understanding, memorandum of understanding, as a mechanism for peace in the region rather than a concession to Tehran. And he has done that. We saw him sit down here in the United Arab Emirates on Wednesday morning, really setting out security as the main priority, given the UAE was the main target of the hostility very early on and received over 2,500 missiles intercepted here.
0: Andy Burnham is on course to become Britain's next Prime Minister, possibly without a contest, after securing the support of more than 200 Labour lawmakers, well above the threshold needed to get on the ballot. Nominations are due to open on the 9th of July. British Prime Minister Sir Keir Starmer announced his resignation, but he remains in office until a successor is chosen. Ollie Barrett, reporting from London, says Burnham could be on the steps of Downing Street by mid-July if no challenger emerges to force a full leadership ballot.
4: Andy Burnham at the moment is the only person who's really put his head above the parapet, and he looks overwhelmingly likely to win and could well be the only candidate that can gather enough support from MPs to even get into the race. In that scenario, he will actually effectively become Prime Minister on the 17th of July after an announcement that the race is ending with only him in it on the 16th of July. So he could well be on the steps of Downing Street on the 17th of July, having been asked by the King to form a government.
0: And the United Nations says a new cholera outbreak in Sudan is worsening, with drone strikes forcing the closure of medical facilities and water stations. The outbreak was officially declared last Tuesday, barely 3 months after the previous epidemic, which infected more than 124,000 people and killed over 3,500, was declared over. The disease has now spread beyond West Kordofan into neighbouring North Kordofan State. Naba Mohideen reports from Port Sudan.
5: The situation in Ubaid is deteriorating every day as the city is witnessing siege-like conditions, just like the situation in Al-Fashir before it fell under the RSF control on October 2025. Reports on the ground saying that civilians are suffering multiple drone attacks on a daily basis targeting water infrastructure, water plants, electricity, fuel depots.
0: From Feature Story News in New York, I'm Mitch McCann, and that was The Week in Review.

can't believe I got to the Features year. 2010. When I got the 2008 one, I thought, oh, I missed it. Our City and Fireflies. Well, I have to tell you, there's another battle on tonight between 7 and 9, between Keza and James. So just for you two...

0: If you want to get in touch with us, these are the numbers you need.
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0: Frances said, you played a great record yesterday, buddy. You your voices. It was brilliant. She says, I know for a fact that was written by one of the presenters of a breakfast show. Yes, in fact, what she's referring to, the song is called Seaside Radio, and it was written by Piers Metric when he was on a holiday in one of his little haunts that he disappeared for. Great words. You can actually listen to the words and you'll know that he was writing this while he was listening at the beach or somewhere like that.

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0: Thrill is making a game. Another great artist added in the 3 o'clock thrill.
1: Precisely.
2: And today it's Barry Eugene White, known as the Walrus of Love, born September the 12th, 1944 to July the 4th, 2003, was an American singer and songwriter, a two-time Grammy Award winner, known for his bass voice and romantic image. His greatest success came in 1970s as a solo singer and with the orchestra, the Love Unlimited Orchestra, crafting many enduring R&B, soul and funk and disco songs, such as two of his biggest. This one, Can't Get By Enough Without Your Love.
3: I've heard people say that too much of anything is not good for you, baby. But I don't know about that. As many times as we've loved and we've shared love and made love, it doesn't seem to me like it's enough.

White recorded 20 studio albums during the course of his career, but multiple versions and compilations were released worldwide that were certified gold, 41 of which also attained platinum status. White had 20 gold and 10 platinum singles with worldwide record sales in excess of 100 million records, and one of his best-selling music artists of all times. His influences included James Cleveland, Ray Charles, Aretha Franklin, The Supremes, The Four Tops, and Marvin Gaye. The last one I've got for you is You're the First, My Last, and Everything.

0: Barry White, you're the first, my last and everything. On September the 20th, 2004, White was posthumously inducted into the Dance Music Hall of Fame at a ceremony held in New York. On September the 12th, 2013, which would have been White's 69th birthday, he was posthumously awarded in the 2,506th Star on Hollywood Walk of Fame at 6914 Hollywood Boulevard in a category of recordings. The show Counting Cars paid tribute to White by restoring the last car he owned for his widow, Glodine. In arbitrary referring to White by his nickname, the Walrus of Love, the BBC recalled the rich times of one of the most distinctive soul voices of his generation, about which was once said his chocolate fudge cake could sing, it would sound like Barry White. In 2023, Rolling Stones ranked White as number 56 on the list of 200 greatest singers of all time. We'll put them away now. Bring out another act next time.
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2: Let's have a little breaky poo.
3: Let's have a little breaky poo. We'll be back in just a sec.
0: This is the part where we get to give you a tea break. Yes, 3 great records. And at the same time, we'll give you question time. We'll give you the answers so you don't have to wait too long for those and just be able to confer your answers to see if you got them all right. And all I've got to do, you had a heads up at the top of the hour telling you to get your kettle ready, but I've got to get Donald ready because he does go to sleep. Sometimes he just chips in, but he's snoring now. Look, Donald, wake up. Wake up, Donald.
4: Would you like a cup of tea?
0: Yes, please, I would. Thank you very much.
5: Tea.

0: of drink. Tea so hot and tea so comforting, that's why I vote tea.
1: Tea lovers everywhere, why not have one now?
2: I will, it's all plain to you. Lovely. Sugar, oh, 2 lumps, please. Oh, divine. Thanks.
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4: How's it getting on with Day in the Title? Oh, Lazy Day by Spanky and Our Gang. We asked you what nationality are the group. They're American. A Day Without Love, Love Affair. We asked you who were the two former lead singers. It was August Eden and Steve Ellis. Number 3, Day by Day by the Fifth Dimension, that was in the musical Godspell. Day After Day by Badfinger came from the album Straight Up. Number 5, It's a Beautiful Day. I asked you, what is Michael Bublé's full name? It's Michael Stephen Bublé. Number 6, Day Tripper by the Beatles. I asked you, who is on lead? Well, often they used to switch out between leads, but in this case, Paul McCartney was leading. One Fine Day, a classic by the Chiffons. I said, what was George Harrison's record? Well, that was, of course, did you get it? Well, the record he plagiarised was He's So Fine. The song he did was My Sweet Lord. Number 8, Perfect Day by Lou Reed, came from the film Trainspotting. Number 9, Have a Nice Day. We asked your nationality. Of Bon Jovi, they're American. Another Day in Paradise, what is Phil Collins' full name? It's Phil David Charles Collins. Last but not least, Lovely Day by Bill Withers, singing that long note. What was the studio, 6 studio album that the song came from? It was Menagerie. 3 great records to put your feet up with, the Commodores and Easy, Bee Gees, Fanny Be Tender With My Love, that did make me laugh, I heard that one, and Our House, Crosby, Stills, Nash and Young. 3 great records to put your feet up with. Don't put your feet down till the last one's played. If anyone disturbs you, don't worry, tell them that Mal Wayne has said I'm having my tea break. When I finish my tea break, I will do what is necessary. My afternoon delight. Enjoy, everyone.
3: Afternoon Delight with Mal Wayne. Just right for tea time.

Three records for T. Easy, the Commodores. Fanny, Be Tender With Your Love. And Our House, Crosby, Stills, Nash & Young.

0: Well, tea break is officially over now. 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
0: We can look at the classic artist, which is White Snake, after this.
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0: And today is Whitesnake, an English rock band formed in London in 1978. The group was originally put together as a backing band for singer David Coverdale, who had recently left Deep Purple. Though the band quickly developed into their own entity, Coverdale is one of the only consistent members throughout their history. Following the EP Snake Bite in 1978, Whitesnake released the album Trouble and Love Hunter, which included live staples Ain't No Love in the Heart of the City and Walking in the Shadow of the Blues. But the first one I've got for you is Here We Go Again.

As Whitesnake, and here we go again. Well, after releasing Slip on the Tongue in 1989, that was a misprint, Coverdale decided to take a break from the music industry, aside from a few short-lived reunions related to the release of his greatest hits in 1994 and Restless Heart 1997. Whitesnake remained mostly inactive until 2003, when Coverdale put together a new lineup celebrating the band's 25th anniversary. Since then, Whitesnake have released four more studio albums, Good to Be Bad, Forevermore, The Purple Album, and Flesh and Blood. But this one's the last one I'm going to play for you, Is This Love?

0: That's White Snake and Is This Love. We'll put them away now. Bring out another one next time.
1: Sweet dreams, dear.
0: And we're going to find out now. Guess the track. How did you get on with that? After this.
2: I gotta tell you about the station I adore. They're always playing all the hits and what is more. They're on in stereo, so when you listen, there's nothing missing. Just thought I'd tell you that. You gotta listen if you wanna hear a sound that's better than the other stations around. It's got me raving. I'm always craving the sophisticated.

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1: 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Now, are you sure it wasn't hard or too obscure? Here comes the answer, loud and clear. If you've got it, you can cheer.
3: Well, the answer was, of course, Gimme Gimme by ABBA. Now, those that got it right was Keza, Mark, Melissa, Mavis, Maureen, Gillian, David, also Graham, Petra, Peter and Robert. And if you didn't get it right, don't worry, there's always tomorrow. But those that got it right at home, a pat on the back for you. This is how I got it.

0: as ABBA. Gimme, gimme, gimme. Man After Midnight. Next one, we're going to look at the lost theme from Martin after this.
1: Oh!
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3: Mel Way.
0: Martin said this series was the forefront for all sci-fi before it. What's he talking about? We'll find out.
3: From a TV show gone by, it's Lost Theme. But what is it?
0: Today, Star Trek is the American science fiction media franchise created by Gene Roddenberry, which began with a series of the same name and became a worldwide pop culture phenomenon. Since its creation, the franchise has expanded into various films, television series, video games, novels, and comic books. It has become one of the most recognizable and highest-grossing media franchise of all time. The franchise began with Star Trek, the original series, which premiered on September the 6th, 1966, on Canadian CTV network. In the US, it debuted on September the 8th in 1968 by NBC. The series followed the voyage of the crew starship Enterprise and space exploration vessel built by the United Federation of Planets in the 23rd century on a mission to explore strange new worlds and seek out new life and new civilizations. To boldly go where no man has gone before. In creating Star Trek, Roddenberry was inspired by C.S. Forrester, Horatio Hornblower's series of novels, Jonathan Swift's 1926 novel Gulliver's Travels, and the 1956 film Forbidden Planet, and television's westerns such as Wagon Train. The Star Trek canon included original series 11 spin-off television series, a film franchise. Further adaptions also exist several media. After conclusion of the original series, the original characters continued in animated series, and six feature films followed. Right, here it is for you, Martin. Enjoy this, and we've got the original from the TV series.
4: Space, the final frontier. These are the voyages of the starship Enterprise. Its five-year mission, to explore strange new worlds, to seek out new life and new civilizations, to boldly go where no man has gone before.

nice to hear that again. And don't forget, that was William Shatner who was saying that bit on the actual beginning of that. Well done, William. Right, the next one we got for you is the best disco in town. Where we're looking at those great records. Let's find out what's going on.

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3: From Feature Story News in New York, I'm Mitch McCann with the Week in Review. The death toll from Venezuela's twin earthquakes rose sharply to at least 589 on Friday, with the United States pledging $150 million in aid and deploying military assets to support the rescue effort. The rapid American response comes after a period of diplomatic realignment between Washington and Caracas following the removal of former President Nicolas Maduro earlier this year. Before the quake struck on Wednesday, the United Nations said nearly 8 million people in Venezuela were already in need of humanitarian support. Alistair D'Souza has more from Washington.
4: Remember, we had this military intervention by the U.S. right earlier this year that saw the Venezuelan then-president Nicolas Maduro remove, you know, bringing a reset in relations between the U.S. and Venezuela's interim leader, Delcy Rodriguez. Now, for decades, to put some context into this, the Venezuelan people have really seen a side of the U.S. that's been rather hostile. First, for example, during Maduro's rule, right, the U.S. imposed all these economic sanctions. Then after his removal, the mood really became transactional under Rodriguez.
3: France continued to swelter under record-breaking temperatures this week, leading the French Prime Minister to activate the country's highest public health emergency level. Forecasters say the most dangerous heat is now shifting eastward across the European continent. Ross Cullen has more from Paris.
5: The situation is slightly better. We are now below 40 degrees. Today here in Paris, it is 36. So that is better to be a few degrees cooler. It is still very hot in a city with no air conditioning. It's going to be 41 degrees this afternoon in the far east of France. And then that is going to move into Germany, the Czech Republic and Austria over the weekend, where they're expecting 41 to 42 degrees there on Sunday.
3: U.S. Secretary of State Marco Rubio spent much of the week in the Middle East. His itinerary included meetings with Gulf Cooperation Council representatives in Bahrain on Thursday in what was the last leg of a three-nation tour to build support for the Memorandum of Understanding that Washington signed with Tehran. Before leaving Kuwait, Mr. Rubio defended the decision to lift sanctions on Iran, calling it a temporary 60-day measure. Fiona Mee has more from Dubai.
6: There's been consistent messaging here from the Secretary of State with all of his Gulf allies here in the region. And he's really attempted to propose this memorandum of understanding as a mechanism for peace in the region rather than a concession to Tehran. And he has done that. We saw him sit down here in the United Arab Emirates on Wednesday morning, really setting out security as the main priority, given the UAE was the main target of the hostility very early on and received over 2,500 missiles intercepted here.
3: Andy Burnham is on course to become Britain's next Prime Minister, possibly without a contest, after securing the support of more than 200 Labour lawmakers, well above the threshold needed to get on the ballot. Nominations are due to open on the 9th of July. British Prime Minister Sir Keir Starmer announced his resignation, but he remains in office until a successor is chosen. Ollie Barrett, reporting from London, says Burnham could be on the steps of Downing Street by mid-July if no challenger emerges to force a full leadership ballot.
7: Andy Burnham at the moment is the only person who's really put his head above the parapet, and he looks overwhelmingly likely to win and could well be the only candidate that can gather enough support from MPs to even get into the race. In that scenario, he will actually effectively become Prime Minister on the 17th of July after an announcement that the race is ending with only him in it on the 16th of July. So he could well be on the steps of Downing Street on the 17th of July, having been asked by the King to form a government.
3: And the United Nations says a new cholera outbreak in Sudan is worsening, with drone strikes forcing the closure of medical facilities and water stations. The outbreak was officially declared last Tuesday, barely 3 months after the previous epidemic, which infected more than 124,000 people and killed over 3,500, was declared over. The disease has now spread beyond West Kordofan into neighbouring North Kordofan state. Nabah Mohideen reports from Port Sudan.
8: The situation in Ubaid is deteriorating every day as the city is witnessing siege-like conditions, just like the situation in Al-Fashir before it fell under the RSF control on October 2025. Reports on the ground saying that civilians are suffering multiple drone attacks on a daily basis targeting water infrastructure, water plants, electricity, fuel depots.
3: From Feature Story News in New York, I'm Mitch McCann, and that was The Week in Review.
2: The Steve Bishop Show is ready to

You can blame listener Richard Mortara for this. Richard lives at 133 Acacia Avenue, London, www. If you want to go and smash his windows. Yeah, thank you, Richard.

quite enough of that, I think. Michael Benteen presented The Golden Silence, which that was the theme. BBC TV ran in 1969 and 1970. You don't remember that at all, do you? Nope, neither do I.

So who's had enough of the World Cup then, eh? So too much football's just not enough. There's a good way of polarising the audience. Let me try and bring everyone back together. How about this for a birthday far lineup? We've got Boy George, Harry Nilsson, Noddy Holder, Barry Manilow, Paul McCartney, Brian Wilson and Lionel Richie. Not bad, eh? An American top 10 hit of the mid-60s that was a turntable hit on the Pirates here is the Steve Bishop oldie. A Heart's last top 20 hit to date is the 90s choice and stalled at two. It's back to 1967 and 1981.

I wish you hadn't hit those high notes then. Yeah, baby, ain't you a baby anymore? God damn it! So says Paul Da Vinci. George Harrison, Paper Dolls, and Andy Gibb in there somewhere as well. Whew. That was exciting, wasn't it? One out now. What do we do now? Oh, yeah, stalled it two times.

She was everyone's favourite pin-up back in the days, wasn't she? That's the song that kicked it all off for Kim Wilde back in 1981. Very close to that number one position. Kids in America was at number two, March 1981, held off by Shakin' Stevens and This Old House. Can you believe that? Well, you've got to. December 1967, before that, Dave Clark Five. They were at two with Everybody Knows, and it was Long John Baldry with that Laugh a Minute, Let the Heartaches Begin. At number one then. Makes up your stored at two for this week. Steve Bishop here with the Old Record Club. Welcome along. We're getting ready for another very, very hefty birthday file. Going to make a start on that after you've had this classic from Queen. The follow-up to Killer Queen and Now I'm Here from the Sheer Heart Attack album.

0: some miracle.
1: St. George O'Dowd lad, born in Eltham, southeast London, 1961. On the 14th of June, flamboyant lead singer and songwriter with Grammy and Brit Award winning 80s pop band Culture Club, and had solo hits as well. It's a Miracle got to number 4 in March 1984. Rod Argent.

Junior Walker sounding fab. He was born Autry DeWalt Mixer Jr. in Arkansas, 14th of June 1931. Died in 1995. A saxophonist and vocalist who could turn his hand to most instruments. He recorded for Motown in the 60s with his backing group, the All Stars, and was a session musician with Foreigner in the 80s. That was What Does It Take to Win Your Heart, a number 13 in the UK for 3 weeks in November 1969. 15th of June, remembering Harry Nilsson. Born in Brooklyn, New York, 1941, and he died in 1994. A tenor with a 3.5-octave range, and a rare artist in that he achieved significant commercial success without ever performing large public concerts or touring. He collected Grammy Awards for his vocal performances on Everybody's Talking and Without You. And the opening track on his 1971 Nilsson Schmilsson LP is Gotta Get Up.

Isn't it good to hear that again? Happy birthday, Russell Hitchcock, born in Melbourne, 15th of June, 1949. Lead singer with Australian-British soft rock duo Air Supply, best known in the UK for their autumn 1980 hit, All Out of Love. They had many more hits in Australia, New Zealand, America and Canada, like that gem that was completely overlooked here, Lost in Love. Number 3 in America and New Zealand, number 4 in Canada, number 10 in France, number 13 in Australia. Here, nothing. Why is that? Neville John Holder, he was born in Warsaw on the 15th of June, 1946. So, happy 80th birthday. Sir Noddy of Holder, lead vocalist, guitarist and songwriter with Slade. 21 top 20 hits during their productive years. And he's been an actor and radio presenter as well. He co-wrote most of Slade's material with bandmate Jim Lee, also celebrating a birthday this week. 'Cause I Love You, number one for 4 weeks, November into December 1976.

author of Darwin in Lancashire, born there 15th of June 1958, vocalist with 80s synth-pop duo Blancmange. They had seven top 40 hits during their all-too-brief four-year chart run, splitting up in 1986. They were formed in 2011, releasing new music until keyboardist Stephen Luscombe's passing last year. That was Don't Tell Me, got to number eight for 2 weeks in May 1984. Going back a bit here, Ruby Nash, born Ruby Nash Garnett in Akron, Ohio, 15th of June 1934, lead singer with five-piece rhythm and blues group Ruby and the Romantics, changing their original name from the Supreme for obvious reasons. They had three US top 30 hits in the early to mid 60s. At 92 years of age, she is the only surviving original member. So very happy birthday to her. Our Day Will Come, number 38 here in April 1963.

That's a boom chicka boom chick record, isn't it? Told you. Ian Matthews, he was born 16th of June 1946 as Ian Matthew MacDonald in Barton-upon-Humber in Lincolnshire. It's another 80th birthday. The singer with folk group Fairport Convention in the 60s before forming his own band, Matthews Southern Comfort, who topped the UK charts in November 1970 with a cover of Joni Mitchell's Woodstock. He then went on to form Plainsong with ex-Fairporter Richard Thompson.

0: From Feature Story News in New York, I'm Mitch McCann with the Week in Review. The death toll from Venezuela's twin earthquakes rose sharply to at least 589 on Friday, with the United States pledging $150 million in aid and deploying military assets to support the rescue effort. The rapid American response comes after a period of diplomatic realignment between Washington and Caracas following the removal of former President Nicolas Maduro earlier this year. Before the quake struck on Wednesday, the United Nations said nearly 8 million people in Venezuela were already in need of humanitarian support. Alistair D'Souza has more from Washington.
1: Remember, we had this military intervention by the U.S. right earlier this year that saw the Venezuelan then-president Nicolas Maduro remove, you know, bringing a reset in relations between the U.S. and Venezuela's interim leader, Delcy Rodriguez. Now, for decades, to put some context into this, the Venezuelan people have really seen a side of the U.S. that's been rather hostile. First, for example, during Maduro's rule, right, the U.S. imposed all these economic sanctions. Then after his removal, the mood really became transactional under Rodriguez.
0: France continued to swelter under record-breaking temperatures this week, leading the French Prime Minister to activate the country's highest public health emergency level. Forecasters say the most dangerous heat is now shifting eastward across the European continent. Ross Cullen has more from Paris.
2: The situation is slightly better. We are now below 40 degrees. Today here in Paris it is 36, so that is better to be a few degrees cooler. It is still very hot in a city with no air conditioning. It's going to be 41 degrees this afternoon in the far east of France, and then that is going to move into Germany, the Czech Republic and Austria over the weekend, where they're expecting 41 to 42 degrees there on Sunday.
0: U.S. Secretary of State Marco Rubio spent much of the week in the Middle East. His itinerary included meetings with Gulf Cooperation Council representatives in Bahrain on Thursday and what was the last leg of a three-nation tour to build support for the Memorandum of Understanding that Washington signed with Tehran. Before leaving Kuwait, Mr. Rubio defended the decision to lift sanctions on Iran, calling it a temporary 60-day measure. Fiona Mee has more from Dubai.
3: There's been consistent messaging here from the Secretary of State with all of his Gulf allies here in the region. And he's really attempted to propose this memorandum of understanding as a mechanism for peace in the region rather than a concession to Tehran, and he has done that. We saw him sit down here in the United Arab Emirates on Wednesday morning, really setting out security as the main priority, given the UAE was the main target of the hostility very early on and received over 2,500 missiles intercepted here.
0: Andy Burnham is on course to become Britain's next Prime Minister, possibly without a contest, after securing the support of more than 200 Labour lawmakers, well above the threshold needed to get on the ballot. Nominations are due to open on the 9th of July. British Prime Minister Sir Keir Starmer announced his resignation, but he remains in office until a successor is chosen. Ollie Barrett, reporting from London, says Burnham could be on the steps of Downing Street by mid-July if no challenger emerges to force a full leadership ballot.
4: Andy Burnham at the moment is the only person who's really put his head above the parapet, and he looks overwhelmingly likely to win and could well be the only candidate that can gather enough support from MPs to even get into the race. In that scenario, he will actually effectively become Prime Minister on the 17th of July after an announcement that the race is ending with only him in it on the 16th of July. So he could well be on the steps of Downing Street on the 17th of July, having been asked by the King to form a government.
0: And the United Nations says a new cholera outbreak in Sudan is worsening, with drone strikes forcing the closure of medical facilities and water stations. The outbreak was officially declared last Tuesday, barely 3 months after the previous epidemic, which infected more than 124,000 people and killed over 3,500, was declared over. The disease has now spread beyond West Kordofan into neighbouring North Kordofan state. Naba Mohideen reports from Port Sudan.
5: The situation in Ubaid is deteriorating every day as the city is witnessing siege-like conditions, just like the situation in Al-Fashir before it fell under the RSF control on October 2025. Reports on the ground saying that civilians are suffering multiple drone attacks on a daily basis targeting water infrastructure, water plants, electricity, fuel depots.
0: From Feature Story News in New York, I'm Mitch McCann, and that was the Week in Review. Playing the green.
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0: I'll give you sing a happy song.
1: Get right up my nose, you do, pal. Right up. Eddie Levert there. He was born in Bessemer, Alabama, 16th of June, 1942. Lead vocalist of the R&B soul vocal group, the OJs. They formed in 1958, but reached their greatest level of success, signing to Philadelphia Records in the early 70s under the Gamble and Huff songwriting and production team. Love Train was one of their biggies. Sing a Happy Song, Not Quite So, number 39 for 2 weeks, October 1979. Not much to sing a happy song about, really, was it? Barry Manilow, he was born Barry Pincus in Brooklyn, New York, 17th of June, 1943. Happy 83rd birthday to him. Singer, songwriter, arranger, pianist and producer who sold more than 85 million records in his 50-plus year career. He's currently touring the UK on another world tour. All respect to him. His cover of Let's Hang On got to number 12 for 2 weeks, October into November 1981.

Remembering Paul Young, the one who was born in Manchester on the 17th of June 1947, died in 2000. He fronted 70s rock band Sad Cafe and later enjoyed even greater success in the charts, sharing lead vocal duties with Paul Carrack in Mike and the Mechanics. That was Sad Cafe's second hit in the UK, Strange Little Girl, following on from Everyday Hurts, got to number 32 here, January into February 1980. Eric Stewart produced that. 18th of June, Alison Moyet, born Genevieve Moyet, Billericay in Essex, 1961, came to prominence as one half of early 80s synth-pop duo Yazoo, but has since been a solo artist. She has a bluesy contralto voice. Two of her albums have topped the UK charts, and she's registered 16 singles entries as well, helping to sales of 25 million. She co-wrote Ordinary Girl for her Rain Dancing LP. The album made number two. The single, a disappointing number 43 in June 1987.

A top 10 hit of his that isn't on any of his greatest hits compilations. Strange one, that, isn't it? Paul McCartney, MBE, born in Liverpool, of course, 18th of June 1942, the most successful rock and pop composer of all time. He's got 60 gold discs, sales of over 100 million albums, and another 100 million singles. Plus, there's all his Beatles work as well. Over 200 artists have covered his Yesterday, and his Mull of Kintyre is one of the biggest selling UK 45s. It's a 21 time Grammy Award winner and knighted for his services to music in 1977. That came from his Red Rose Speedway LP, Mary Had a Little Lamb, number 9 for 2 weeks, June into July in 1972. Right, I see you're Paul McCartney, and I raise you Brian Wilson, born in Inglewood, California, 20th of June 1942. We just lost him only last year. Multitasking leader, musician and Beach Boys founder, widely acknowledged as one of the most innovative and influential creative forces in popular music by critics and artists alike for his unorthodox approach to composition and arrangements, and his mastery of recording techniques as well. His singing, writing and production made the Beach Boys, really. 19 UK hits in the 60s alone. This is the B-side to the Beach Boys' 1966 single, Sloop John B. You're So Good to Me.

Man alive, that takes me back. Christchurch Discos in Erith on a Saturday night. Marky Mark at the controls. Oh, dear, oh, dear. Lionel Richie, it's his birthday, 20th of June, 1949, born Tuskegee, Alabama. He joined the Commodores in 1968 as a singer and saxophonist, signing to Atlantic Records before moving to Motown, initially as support for the Jackson 5. Their funky sound evolved into more romantic ballads and sales just soared. He went solo in 1982 and has sold a total of over 125 million records, awarded a Grammy for his 1985 album of the year Can't Slow Down, and from it that fantastic track, That's the Only One. Chris Frankfort, born Lamentin Akayu in Martinique, 20th of June 1954, lead vocalist, guitarist, and one third of sibling late 70s group the Gibson Brothers. Their mix of disco, Latin percussion, soulful vocals and very catchy tunes earned them 4 gold records worldwide. Chris and surviving brother Alex still tour and record today, just missing the top 40 when originally released in 1979. Cuba fared better the following year, getting to number 12 in March 1980.

wasn't Marky Mark, it was Martini Mark on the Harbour Lights Disco at Christchurch in Erin. How could I forget, eh? Hey, come on, cut me some slack, it was over 40 years ago. Right, so other artists who have birthdays this week. There's Demis Roussos, Al the Snake Wilson, Chris Motorbiking Spedding, Steve Walsh of Kansas, Anne Wilson of Hearts. I will be playing some Hearts a little bit later on, just not in this feature. Mickey Most, Lamont Dozier, and Anne Murray, who was born Mourna Murray in Nova Scotia, 20th of June, 1945. A multi-Grammy award-winning country and pop singer, she was the first Canadian female solo singer to reach number one on the US charts, and her signature song Snowbird earned her a gold record, helping her to worldwide sales of over 55 million. I Just Fall in Love Again. I only got to number 58 here, April 1979, and number one in Canada, and number 12 in America. And the Steve Bishop oldie is on its way right after this.

I have to admit, my radio chum Raymond played that a couple of weeks back, and I thought, that's so good, I've got to play it as well. Syndicate of Sound, a garage rock band formed in San Jose, California, 1964. Don Baskin was lead singer and guitarist with the five-piece lineup. They won a Battle of the Bands contest in their area the following year and released a couple of singles, one of which, Little Girl, written by Baskin and bandmate Bob Gonzalez, became a regional hit. Bell Records then picked up on it for national distribution, and it made number 8 on the Billboard Hot 100 in June 1966. It's also a big hit in New Zealand. They had a minor follow-up American hit, but couldn't capitalise on their one success and disbanded in 1970. Thank you, Mr. C. Steve Bishop Oldie this week came from Syndicate of Sound, and that was Little Girl.

back out on the road again soon. They've got a gig coming up in Hyde Park next month. And then later in the year, you can see them in Glasgow, Belfast, Birmingham, Liverpool, Leeds. And they're also playing over in the Netherlands as well. Czech Republic, Norway and Belgium. Busy journeys. 1986 for Notorious.

That's the kind of heart I like to hear on the radio. That song was written by legendary producer and songwriter Robert Mutt Lange, who also wrote Heart's earlier hit, All I Want to Do Is Make Love to You. He's probably best known as being Mr. Shania Twain for a while. Nancy takes lead vocal for a change on Will You Be There in the Morning. It was the first single from the band's 11th studio album, Desire Walks On. That's a bit of a pretentious name, isn't it? The single was a number 19 here in November 1993, number 8 in Canada, and top 40 in New Zealand and Australia, just outside the top 40 in their homeland in America. Pretty good track, I thought, and worthy of this week's Nice in the 90s. That was Heart and Will You Be There in the Morning.

They didn't do just instrumentals. Great track there. Shadows from 1965. Don't Make My Baby Blue. Another show done and in the can. You can contact me by email. It's oldrecordclub@hotmail.co.uk, and you'll also find me on Facebook as well. Just look up Steve Bishop, Old Record Club. Thanks very much for listening in this week. Going to finish with the Rubettes from 77 and Baby I Know. See you same time, same place next week.

0: From Feature Story News in New York, I'm Mitch McCann with the Week in Review. The death toll from Venezuela's twin earthquakes rose sharply to at least 589 on Friday, with the United States pledging $150 million in aid and deploying military assets to support the rescue effort. The rapid American response comes after a period of diplomatic realignment between Washington and Caracas following the removal of former President Nicolas Maduro earlier this year. Before the quake struck on Wednesday, the United Nations said nearly 8 million people in Venezuela were already in need of humanitarian support. Alistair D'Souza has more from Washington.
1: Remember, we had this military intervention by the U.S. right earlier this year that saw the Venezuelan then-president Nicolas Maduro remove, you know, bringing a reset in relations between the U.S. and Venezuela's interim leader, Delcy Rodriguez. Now, for decades, to put some context into this, the Venezuelan people have really seen a side of the U.S. that's been rather hostile. First, for example, during Maduro's rule, right, the U.S. imposed all these economic sanctions. Then after his removal, the mood really became transactional under Rodriguez.
0: France continued to swelter under record-breaking temperatures this week, leading the French Prime Minister to activate the country's highest public health emergency level. Forecasters say the most dangerous heat is now shifting eastward across the European continent. Ross Cullen has more from Paris.
2: The situation is slightly better. We are now below 40 degrees. Today here in Paris it is 36, so that is better to be a few degrees cooler. It is still very hot in a city with no air conditioning. It's going to be 41 degrees this afternoon in the far east of France, and then that is going to move into Germany, the Czech Republic and Austria over the weekend, where they're expecting 41 to 42 degrees there on Sunday.
0: U.S. Secretary of State Marco Rubio spent much of the week in the Middle East. His itinerary included meetings with Gulf Cooperation Council representatives in Bahrain on Thursday in what was the last leg of a three-nation tour to build support for the Memorandum of Understanding that Washington signed with Tehran. Before leaving Kuwait, Mr. Rubio defended the decision to lift sanctions on Iran, calling it a temporary 60-day measure. Fiona Mee has more from Dubai.
3: There's been consistent messaging here from the Secretary of State with all of his Gulf allies here in the region. And he's really attempted to propose this memorandum of understanding as a mechanism for peace in the region rather than a concession to Tehran. And he has done that. We saw him sit down here in the United Arab Emirates on Wednesday morning, really setting out security as the main priority, given the UAE was the main target of the hostility very early on and received over 2,500 missiles intercepted here.
0: Andy Burnham is on course to become Britain's next Prime Minister, possibly without a contest, after securing the support of more than 200 Labour lawmakers, well above the threshold needed to get on the ballot. Nominations are due to open on the 9th of July. British Prime Minister Sir Keir Starmer announced his resignation, but he remains in office until a successor is chosen. Ollie Barrett, reporting from London, says Burnham could be on the steps of Downing Street by mid-July if no challenger emerges to force a full leadership ballot.
4: Andy Burnham at the moment is the only person who's really put his head above the parapet, and he looks overwhelmingly likely to win and could well be the only candidate that can gather enough support from MPs to even get into the race. In that scenario, he will actually effectively become Prime Minister on the 17th of July after an announcement that the race is ending with only him in it on the 16th of July. So he could well be on the steps of Downing Street on the 17th of July, having been asked by the King to form a government.
0: And the United Nations says a new cholera outbreak in Sudan is worsening, with drone strikes forcing the closure of medical facilities and water stations. The outbreak was officially declared last Tuesday, barely 3 months after the previous epidemic, which infected more than 124,000 people and killed over 3,500, was declared over. The disease has now spread beyond West Kordofan into neighbouring North Kordofan State. Naba Mohideen reports from Port Sudan.
5: The situation in Ubaid is deteriorating every day as the city is witnessing siege-like conditions, just like the situation in Al-Fashir before it fell under the RSF control on October 2025. Reports on the ground saying that civilians are suffering multiple drone attacks on a daily basis targeting water infrastructure, water plants, electricity, fuel depots.
0: From Feature Story News in New York, I'm Mitch McCann, and that was the Week in Review.
6: from the decade that brought you Knight Rider, Madonna, compact discs, MTV and leg warmers. This is A Blast from the 80s with Gary Hopkins.

There we go, the legendary Chris Rea there and The Road to Hell here on A Blast from the 80s. Sadly and tragically, he passed away just before Christmas in 2025. By the way, that is The Road to Hell Part 2. If you can, listen to Part 1 and Part 2 together. They are absolutely brilliant. Welcome along to A Blast from the 80s. My name is Gary. Thank you very much for joining us here today on your very favourite radio station. We have got your song, we have got the lyrical game, and also the first and last singles to be released in the 1980s from a particular American band. Find out what that band is and find out what their first and last singles released in the 80s were. Very, very shortly indeed. But before that, we are going to go back to 1988 and we are going to play for you some Richard Marx and Hold On to the Night. But before that, a fantastic tune that was first released in 1984. It was then re-released in 1985, where it achieved some phenomenal success around the world. Here are the Pet Shop Boys, and this is West End Girls.

0: There we go, Richard Marx and Hold On to the Nights from the album Richard Marx. It was the fourth and final single to be released from his debut album and his first to reach number one in America as well, reaching, of course, as it was, number one on the Billboard Hot 100. It was a single that would also reach number six in Canada, although elsewhere it would struggle outside of North America anyway, only reaching number 60 in the UK, number 70 in Australia, and a lot more elsewhere on a global scale. But great tune, and of course, his first number one in America. Before that, you heard from the Pet Shop Boys and West End Girls. It was first released in 1984. It was a big club hit in the United States and also some European countries as well. It was then re-recorded for their first studio album, Please, and in October 1985, the new version was released. It was a number one hit in America and also the UK as well, and it also achieved top of the chart status in Canada, Finland, New Zealand, and also Norway as well. Fantastic tune, got to be said. Absolutely brilliant. Pet Shop Boys as well, still doing some fantastic music even nowadays. Right then, here on A Blast from the 80s, time for your bit. Time for this.
1: David Bowie, Cyndi Lauper, Madonna, or maybe Tears the Fears. It's time for your song, here on A Blast from the 80s.
0: Yeah, it is time then for your song, and today's your song comes from Simon. Thank you very much, Simon, for your song. It is a first song on today's show. Still got some of these to get through, if I'm honest with you. And Simon says, hello, Gary, my name is Simon, and my first song I bought was back in 1983, where I was a 11-year-old lad that grew my hair but had all the t-shirts and basically all the clothes of some of my idols back in the early 1980s. But there was one particular band that I loved to dress up as, and that was Duran Duran. I was so happy to be able to buy my very first single back in 1983. It was by Duran Duran. The song was called Is There Something I Should Know. If you could play it for me, that'd be great. Thankfully nowadays, well, at least my wife would say thankfully anyway, I don't dress up like Simon Le Bon anymore. And yes, Simon is my name, but it has nothing to do with Simon Le Bon. It was my parents' fault. Anyway, please could you play the song Duran Duran, Is There Something I Should Know. Thank you very much from Simon. So, Simon, thank you for your email. And this is your first song that you bought back in the 1980s. This is your song. This is Duran Duran. And, of course, Is There Something I Should Know? Please.

There we go. Released in 1983. That was Duran Duran there. And Is There Something I Should Know? It was a single that would become their first number one hit. And it was also a single as well that would reach number four on the Billboard Hot 100. And also as well, it would be a single that would get to number two in Finland, also Ireland as well, number four in Australia, number five in New Zealand, number seven in Switzerland. Basically, it was a top 30 hit wherever it was released. As they say, the rest is history. Thank you very much to you, Simon, for your first song that you bought back in the 1980s. And if you want your song played out on a future show, please do get in touch. Love to hear from you. We'll give you the details on how you can do that a little bit later on. Of course, your song could be your first song that you bought in the decade, maybe the first song that you put into your cassette or CD player, if you were lucky enough to have one of those in your car back in the 1980s when you passed your test. Maybe it was a song you danced to at the school disco. I'm still waiting for someone to dance along to Spandau Ballet's True. Hasn't happened yet. Maybe you're the first. Of course, don't lie about it. Just send an email. Be that person and says, yeah, my first song, my song is True by Spandau Ballet, where I met my current wife or ex-wife or whatever. You know what I mean. Anyway, there we go. That's all I need you to do for me, if you can. Please, please, please do get in touch. Right, still to come, we have got your first and last song from the decade. I had to think then for a minute. And we've also got the lyrical game as well. But before all of that, from the album Hold an Old Friend's Hand, released in 1988, the lead single to that particular album, here is Tiffany and All This Time.

0: All This Time proved to be a decent success chart-wise in the world. It reached number 6 in America, becoming her fourth and final top 10 single on that particular chart. It also was a single that reached the top 10 in Canada and was a number 24 hit in Ireland and a top 50 hit in the United States. Unfortunately, though, it didn't have any success on mainland Europe or Australasia. There we go, you can't win them all. Right then, we are going to play for you today's first and last song played, released, I should say, in the 1980s from a particular band. That band is R.E.M., and that's coming up next.
1: This is a blast from the 80s with Gary Hopkins.
0: Yes, this is a blast from the 80s. My name is Gary. Thank you very much for joining us here today on your very favorite radio station. Right, so we are going to play for you now our kind of our newish feature. Okay, I love this feature. Okay, and of course, you know, your involvement is very, very much appreciated on this one. So if you've got a particular band or artist that you want us to play the first and last single released in this particular decade, then please do get in touch. Of course, details a little bit later on. Let's play that jingle.
1: Now, it's time for the first and last song released in this great decade. But by whom?
0: Yeah, so it is then time for today's first and last from the 1980s. And today we are going to play the first song to be released by R.E.M. And then, of course, in just a moment, you're going to hear the last song released by R.E.M. in the 1980s as well. So their very first single then that was released was back in 1981. It was actually a non-album single called Radio Free Europe. It was with, when I should say, they were with the record company Hip Tone Productions. And, well, do you know what? It didn't chart anywhere. So it was re-released back in 1983 by IRS Records when they joined that particular company, basically. So there we go. And we're going to play that particular single here on A Blast from the 80s. So this is the IRS version of Radio Free Europe from 1983. This is R.E.M.

0: There we go. First and last songs then from R.E.M. That was the fourth and final single released by them from their sixth studio album called Green that was released in 1988. It was actually only released in America, but did actually fail to chart on the Billboard Hot 100. Before that, you heard their first single that they released. It was originally released in 1981 on the short-lived independent record label Hip Tone. It was then basically really released on the IRS Records label simply because of all the acclaim that they received and success that they got from that particular single as well. The re-recording for the IRS version became their first charting single, peaking at number 78 on the Billboard Hot 100. Although in 2024, Rolling Stone ranks it at 174 on the greatest songs of all time. And also in 2009, it was added to the Library of Congress's National Recording Registry for setting the pattern of later indie rock releases by breaking through on college radio in the face of mainstream radio's general indifference. There we are. Of course, REM got on to massive things throughout the 1980s and also 1990s and also beyond as well. To date of the recording of this particular single, they have released 15 studio albums, 5 live albums, and also 63 singles. They were formed in 1980 by, of course, Michael Stipe, guitarist Peter Buck, bassist, how do you pronounce that? I never know. Mike Mills, and also drummer Bill Berry as well. And of course, they were pivotal in the development of alternative rock as well. Their style has inspired many other rock bands and musicians, and the band became one of the first alternative rock acts to experience breakthrough commercial success. And they have sold nearly 100 million albums worldwide. They, of course, are massive. So, hope you enjoyed that. First and last songs then released by REM. And as I said earlier on in the show, you've got a particular artist you want us to play the first and last single released in this particular decade. Please, by all means, get in touch. We'll give you the details on how you can do that a little bit later on. Right then, here on A Blast from the 80s, it's time to test your musical lyrical knowledge, even if I get my words out, of this particular decade. It's time for this.
1: What is the title of the song and who is the artist? It's time for the lyrical game.
0: Yeah, it is time then for today's lyrical game here on A Blast from the 80s, where basically I read out to you the first four lines of a song from this particular decade. All you got to do is guess what that song is. I'll give you a clue as well, maybe. Who knows? Anyway, here are today's lyrics, okay? Something in the way you love me won't let me be. I don't want to be your prisoner, so baby, won't you set me free? Stop playing with my heart. Finish what you start. There we go. Those are the lyrics. Now, shall I give you... Yes, okay, I'll give you a clue. Okay, so this particular single, okay, was released in 1984. Okay, 1984. And it was on this particular artist's self-titled album as well. And it was a debut album as well for this particular artist. So anyway, do you know? Do you think you know? Or do you not have a Scooby-Doo? Well, you have got precisely approximately 10 seconds or so to basically take your guess at the song today. The song is the most important thing. The artist, okay, if you get it, great, fantastic, brilliant, wonderful stuff. But it's the song which is the most important thing. Right, so here we go. Let's put you out of your misery. Here is today's Blast from the 80s lyrical game song. And yes, I knew that was longer than 10 seconds.

0: With that one, of course, it was Madonna and Borderline, taken from her debut studio album, which was also called Madonna as well. That was her first top 10 hit in America, reaching number 10 on the Billboard Hot 100. It was released and then re-released in lots of other countries, basically due to the success of other singles that were released before Borderline or after Borderline and then re-released again, you know what I mean. So it did actually chart at number 3 in the Netherlands. It would reach number 2 eventually in the UK. It would also reach number 2 as well in Belgium and number 9 in Denmark. It would be a, as I mentioned, top 10 hit in America, reaching number 10. It only reached number 25 in Canada. It would be a number 1 hit. Irish always recognize some good singles and good singers, and of course it would be a number one hit in that particular country. So well done if you got it right, commiserations if you got it wrong. We of course will do that again next time here on the show. We've come to the end of today's Blast from the 80s. Yes, I know it's a sad time, but don't worry, we'll be back very, very soon with some more fantastic tunes from the 1980s and lots more as well. Don't forget, please do get in touch for your song, your first song played in the car, first song you danced to with your current wife, all those kind of things like that. Or if you want an artist or a group or singers, duo, whatever, for the first and last feature, also please do get in touch as well. Here are the ways that you can do that.
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0: Yes, so please do get in touch. I would love to hear from you. Right then, to finish for today, we are going to play for you a song performed by Cher, a massive, massive hit in the mid-1980s, where, of course, she was coming back and basically releasing new music. I think she was in a couple of films which gave her a bit more popularity. But this is one of those tunes from the 1980s. This is Cher and If I Could Turn Back Time. Thanks for listening. Catch you later.

0: From Feature Story News in New York, I'm Mitch McCann with the Week in Review. The death toll from Venezuela's twin earthquakes rose sharply to at least 589 on Friday, with the United States pledging $150 million in aid and deploying military assets to support the rescue effort. The rapid American response comes after a period of diplomatic realignment between Washington and Caracas following the removal of former President Nicolas Maduro earlier this year. Before the quake struck on Wednesday, the United Nations said nearly 8 million people in Venezuela were already in need of humanitarian support. Alistair D'Souza has more from Washington.
1: Remember, we had this military intervention by the U.S. right earlier this year that saw the Venezuelan then-president Nicolas Maduro remove, you know, bringing a reset in relations between the U.S. and Venezuela's interim leader, Delcy Rodriguez. Now, for decades, to put some context into this, the Venezuelan people have really seen a side of the U.S. that's been rather hostile. First, for example, during Maduro's rule, right, the U.S. imposed all these economic sanctions. Then after his removal, the mood really became transactional under Rodriguez.
0: France continued to swelter under record-breaking temperatures this week, leading the French Prime Minister to activate the country's highest public health emergency level. Forecasters say the most dangerous heat is now shifting eastward across the European continent. Ross Cullen has more from Paris.
2: The situation is slightly better. We are now below 40 degrees. Today here in Paris it is 36, so that is better to be a few degrees cooler. It is still very hot in a city with no air conditioning. It's going to be 41 degrees this afternoon in the far east of France, and then that is going to move into Germany, the Czech Republic and Austria over the weekend, where they're expecting 41 to 42 degrees there on Sunday.
0: U.S. Secretary of State Marco Rubio spent much of the week in the Middle East. His itinerary included meetings with Gulf Cooperation Council representatives in Bahrain on Thursday in what was the last leg of a three-nation tour to build support for the Memorandum of Understanding that Washington signed with Tehran. Before leaving Kuwait, Mr. Rubio defended the decision to lift sanctions on Iran, calling it a temporary 60-day measure. Fiona Mee has more from Dubai.
3: There's been consistent messaging here from the Secretary of State with all of his Gulf allies here in the region. And he's really attempted to propose this understanding, memorandum of understanding, as a mechanism for peace in the region rather than a concession to Tehran. And he has done that. We saw him sit down here in the United Arab Emirates on Wednesday morning, really setting out security as the main priority, given the UAE was the main target of the hostility very early on and received over 2,500 missiles intercepted here.
0: Andy Burnham is on course to become Britain's next Prime Minister, possibly without a contest, after securing the support of more than 200 Labour lawmakers, well above the threshold needed to get on the ballot. Nominations are due to open on the 9th of July. British Prime Minister Sir Keir Starmer announced his resignation, but he remains in office until a successor is chosen. Ollie Barrett, reporting from London, says Burnham could be on the steps of Downing Street by mid-July if no challenger emerges to force a full leadership ballot.
4: Andy Burnham at the moment is the only person who's really put his head above the parapet, and he looks overwhelmingly likely to win and could well be the only candidate that can gather enough support from MPs to even get into the race. In that scenario, he will actually effectively become Prime Minister on the 17th of July after an announcement that the race is ending with only him in it on the 16th of July. So he could well be on the steps of Downing Street on the 17th of July, having been asked by the King to form a government.
0: And the United Nations says a new cholera outbreak in Sudan is worsening, with drone strikes forcing the closure of medical facilities and water stations. The outbreak was officially declared last Tuesday, barely 3 months after the previous epidemic, which infected more than 124,000 people and killed over 3,500, was declared over. The disease has now spread beyond West Kordofan into neighbouring North Kordofan State. Naba Mohideen reports from Port Sudan.
5: The situation in Ubaid is deteriorating every day as the city is witnessing siege-like conditions, just like the situation in Al-Fashir before it fell under the RSF control on October 2025. Reports on the ground saying that civilians are suffering multiple drone attacks on a daily basis targeting water infrastructure, water plants, electricity, fuel depots.
0: From Feature Story News in New York, I'm Mitch McCann, and that was the Week in Review.
6: Welcome to the decade that brought you the original Game Boy, the TV show Friends, Mariah Carey and Dolly the Sheep. This is A Blast from the 90s with Gary Hopkins.

One of the most played songs on MTV, if not the most played song on MTV during the 1990s. That was, of course, Nirvana there and Smells Like Teen Spirit, released in 1991. Would you believe? Oh, yes, taken from the album Nevermind. Speaking of MTV, it won two Video Music Awards in 1992. As well, and in the charts it was a single that would reach the top 20 basically everywhere where it was released in the world. Surprisingly, only made it to number 6 in the US, number 7 in the UK, and number 9 in Canada. It also made it to number 5 in Australia and was a number 3 hit in the Netherlands. But it did make it to number 1, getting to the top of the charts in Belgium, New Zealand, and also France as well. Plus, it was a number 1 hit in Spain. What a way to start today's show. Welcome along to a blast from the 90s. Hope you're all very, very well indeed. We have got, as always, some massive, massive tunes from the 1990s, including some Colour Me Bad. In just a moment, The Earth, The Sun and The Rain is coming up for you in just a moment. But before that, German Eurodance Project Max with their 1993 hit, Get Away.

0: So they had a massive, massive flow of hits during the early 1990s. Of course, number ones with I Adore Me and Moi, I hope I got that pronounced correctly. And of course, All for Love as well. Both of those were number ones in America. And also they were a basically massive tunes globally as well. Of course, they also had I Wanna Sex You Up as well, which was also a big, big hit in 1991 as well. But that song was released in 1996. It was The Earth, The Sun and The Rain, taken from the album Now and Forever, their last top 40 hit basically anywhere in the world, got to be said. Before that as well, you heard from German Eurodance group Max, and that was of course Get Away. It was mainly a hit in most European nations and also Japan as well, getting into the top 10 in the likes of Austria. It was also a top 10 hit as well in Belgium, Czech Republic, Denmark, Finland, Ireland, the Netherlands, Norway, Sweden, the UK and Switzerland, and as I said as well, also in Japan as well. There we go. Right then, here on A Blast from the 90s, it's time for your bit. It's time for this.
1: Mariah Carey, Boys to Men, Oasis, or maybe it's Whitney Houston. It's time for your song here on A Blast from the 90s.
0: Yep, it is time then for your song. And today, the email has come in from Izzy. Thank you, Izzy, for your email. It says, hello, Gary. My first song bought in the 1990s was in 1999, early 1999. I have no idea why I bought this song. It might be because of I'll Be Missing You, which, of course, Faith Evans appeared on that particular song. Loved her voice and pretty certain I was listening a lot of her stuff back in the late 1990s, and well, this was the first song that I bought. Please could you play it? It was called Love Like This. Many thanks from Izzy. So Izzy, thank you very much indeed. Yep, this is your song, your first song bought in the 1990s. This is Faith Evans and Love Like This.

0: There we go, Izzy's song on this week's Your Song. That was her first song that she bought back in the 1990s. She bought it in 1999, according to the email. That was Faith Evans there and Love Like This. It was the first single to be released from the album Keep the Faith. And you that know your music, you probably would have heard the sample there of Chic Cheer, which was released in the late 1970s, of course, by Chic. And due to the inclusion of that particular sample in the single, Bernard Edwards and Nile Rodgers are, of course, credited as co-songwriters as well. In the charts, it fared very well in mainly America and also the UK as well. It would reach number 24 on the UK singles chart, although it would reach number 8 on the UK hip-hop R&B chart. It was also a single that would reach number 13 in the Netherlands, but as I said, it was big in America, reaching number 2 on the R&B hip-hop songs chart and number 7 on the main Billboard Hot 100. Right, if you want your song played out on a future show, it could be your first song that you bought, could be the first song that you drove your past car. No, you know what I mean. When you pass your driving test, the first song you played on a cassette or a CD, if you were lucky enough to have a CD player in your car at the time, get in touch. This is how you do it.
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0: There we go. Make sure then you get in touch with us here on A Blast from the 90s. Right then, still to come, we've got today's lyrical game. We are going to go back to 1998 and one of the biggest singles, not only of that year, 1999, and also the decade as well. We are going to play Cher's Believe very, very shortly indeed. But before that, a song that was released in January of 1996 and featured on an advert for a very famous brand of jeans, mostly has to be said in the UK. Here are Babylon Zoo, and this is Spaceman.

0: of the best-selling singles in music history as well. It was the biggest selling single in 1998 in the UK and remains to this date, or this recording anyway, the highest selling single by a solo female artist. It was her fifth number one on the Billboard Hot 100 in the US and topped the year-end Hot 100 singles of 1999, and it was also nominated for various awards on a global scale, including MTV Awards and also Brit Awards as well. As I said, a massive, massive song and absolutely brilliant, gotta be said. Before that, you heard from Babylon Zoo and Spaceman. It was released in 1996, January 1996, following its use in a famous Jean advert the previous year. In fact, it was the sixth song to reach number one in the UK after being featured in an ad for that famous brand of Jean. You know the one I mean, don't you? Yes, indeed. Elsewhere, it was also a number one hit in Denmark, Belgium, Austria, France, Finland, Germany as well, and also Ireland. It would also reach the top of the charts in Poland, Norway, and also Sweden as well. It would reach number four in New Zealand and also the Netherlands, number three in Australia, and would also be a number three hit in Italy. Don't ask me where it featured in American charts, because I have no information about that, but it is absolutely brilliant. Right then, here on A Blast from the 90s, it's time for this.
1: What is the title of the song and who is the artist? It's time for the Lyrical Game.
0: So here we go then, time for today's Lyrical Game here on A Blast from the 90s. I'm going to give you some clues about what today's song is, okay? And then I'm going to give you the first four lyrics from this particular tune as well. All you got to do is guess what the song is, okay? So here we go. This particular single, okay, was released in June of 1999, okay? And it's a big song as well. It reached number one in 21 countries around the world. It also spent 5 weeks at the top of the US charts as well. So there we go, 1999, very easy, massive, massive tune. What is it? Here are your lyrics. I feel like I've been locked up tight for a century of lonely nights, waiting for someone to release me. You're licking your lips and blowing kisses my way. So what is today's Blast from the 90s Lyrical Game song? Do you know? Do you think you know? Or do you not have a Scooby-Doo? Well, have a chat amongst your friends and family, work colleagues, etc., etc., and of course we will reveal the answer and play the tune a little bit later on in the show. Okay, good luck with all of that.

0: There we go, written by Darren Hayes and Daniel Jones, of course, of Savage Garden. That was, of course, Truly, Madly, Deeply. It was the third single from their self-titled debut album that was also released in 1997. And it was actually the reworking of a song they originally wrote called Magical Kisses. There we are. The song reached number one in Australia, Canada, and also the US as well. And it was also a single that would do very, very well elsewhere around the world. Also getting into the top 20, basically, wherever the song was released. There we go. Right, now then, if you were alive back in the 1990s, I certainly was. There was an absolutely massive, massive worry at the end of the decade, basically. People were worried about what they called the Millennium Bug, or Y2K. It referred to a widespread concern amongst computer programmers that feared that computers would not be able to handle the changeover from 1999 to 2000, resulting in general breakdowns worldwide. They say it would have cost basically up to $600 billion at the time, and others said there would be a global catastrophe as well, with a surge in hoarding activities activity towards the end of 1999. However, when the clock struck midnight and the new decade and century began, there were a few crashes, okay, but thanks to the unnoticed hard work of many, many computer programmers who proactively modified computer software to enable them to cope with the change, you would have not known any different whilst watching basically the clock striking 12 wherever you were watching in the world. Haha, there we are. Right then, here on A Blast from the 90s, it's time for this.
1: What is the title of the song and who is the artist? It's time for the lyrical game.
0: So earlier on today, I read out the following lyrics. I feel like I've been locked up tight for a century of lonely nights, waiting for someone to release me. You're licking your lips and blowing kisses my way. The song was a number one hit in over 20 countries and spent 5 weeks at the top of the Billboard Hot 100. Massive, massive tune, but what is it? Do you know? Do you think you know? Or do you not have a Scooby-Doo? Time to put you out of your misery. Here is today's Blast from the 90s Lyrical Game Song.

0: Meow.
1: There we go. Christina Aguilera then. Genie in a Bottle, released in June of 1999. A massive hit globally. Number one hit in over 20 countries, as I have mentioned. It was nominated for Best Female Pop Vocal Performance at the 42nd Grammy Awards in the year 2000. And, well, it's just absolutely massive. It was, of course, the song that really did launch her career, and of course her career has gone on leaps and bounds since then as well. So did you get it right? Well done if you did. Commiserations if you got it wrong. We, of course, will do that again next time here on the show. And we've come to the end of the show. And as always, thank you very much for tuning in today. It's been a pleasure to have your company. And don't forget, if you want to get in touch with us about anything to do with the 1990s, maybe your song or anything else, this is how you get in touch.
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1: Yeah, please do get in touch. I would love to hear from you. Right then, in the mid-1990s, the 17th official Bond film came out. It was the first one with Pierce Brosnan, change of direction from Timothy Dalton's James Bond. And in the music side of things, they got Bono and The Edge to write the song, and of course legendary singer Tina Turner to sing it as well. It was a chart hit in Europe, reaching the top five in Austria, Finland, France, Italy and also Switzerland as well. It was a top 10 hit in the UK, less successful outside Europe, only getting to number 43 in Canada, number 63 in Australia. And he didn't even reach the top 100 on the Billboard Hot 100, but it was a number one hit in Hungary on their singles chart. Anyway, this is the theme tune to the film GoldenEye. This, of course, is Tina Turner, and we'll catch you later.

0: From Feature Story News in New York, I'm Mitch McCann with the Week in Review. The death toll from Venezuela's twin earthquakes rose sharply to at least 589 on Friday, with the United States pledging $150 million in aid and deploying military assets to support the rescue effort. The rapid American response comes after a period of diplomatic realignment between Washington and Caracas following the removal of former President Nicolas Maduro earlier this year. Before the quake struck on Wednesday, the United Nations said nearly 8 million people in Venezuela were already in need of humanitarian support. Alistair D'Souza has more from Washington.
1: Remember, we had this military intervention by the U.S. right earlier this year that saw the Venezuelan then-president Nicolas Maduro remove, you know, bringing a reset in relations between the U.S. and Venezuela's interim leader, Delcy Rodriguez. Now, for decades, to put some context into this, the Venezuelan people have really seen a side of the U.S. that's been rather hostile. First, for example, during Maduro's rule, right, the U.S. imposed all these economic sanctions. Then after his removal, the mood really became transactional under Rodriguez.
0: France continued to swelter under record-breaking temperatures this week, leading the French Prime Minister to activate the country's highest public health emergency level. Forecasters say the most dangerous heat is now shifting eastward across the European continent. Ross Cullen has more from Paris.
2: The situation is slightly better. We are now below 40 degrees. Today here in Paris it is 36, so that is better to be a few degrees cooler. It is still very hot in a city with no air conditioning. It's going to be 41 degrees this afternoon in the far east of France, and then that is going to move into Germany, the Czech Republic and Austria over the weekend, where they're expecting 41 to 42 degrees there on Sunday.
0: U.S. Secretary of State Marco Rubio spent much of the week in the Middle East. His itinerary included meetings with Gulf Cooperation Council representatives in Bahrain on Thursday in what was the last leg of a three-nation tour to build support for the Memorandum of Understanding that Washington signed with Tehran. Before leaving Kuwait, Mr. Rubio defended the decision to lift sanctions on Iran, calling it a temporary 60-day measure. Fiona Mee has more from Dubai.
3: There's been consistent messaging here from the Secretary of State with all of his Gulf allies here in the region. And he's really attempted to propose this understanding, memorandum of understanding, as a mechanism for peace in the region rather than a concession to Tehran. And he has done that. We saw him sit down here in the United Arab Emirates on Wednesday morning, really setting out security as the main priority, given the UAE was the main target of the hostility very early on and received over 2,500 missiles intercepted here.
0: Andy Burnham is on course to become Britain's next Prime Minister, possibly without a contest, after securing the support of more than 200 Labour lawmakers, well above the threshold needed to get on the ballot. Nominations are due to open on the 9th of July. British Prime Minister Sir Keir Starmer announced his resignation, but he remains in office until a successor is chosen. Ollie Barrett, reporting from London, says Burnham could be on the steps of Downing Street by mid-July if no challenger emerges to force a full leadership ballot.
4: Andy Burnham at the moment is the only person who's really put his head above the parapet, and he looks overwhelmingly likely to win and could well be the only candidate that can gather enough support from MPs to even get into the race. In that scenario, he will actually effectively become Prime Minister on the 17th of July after an announcement that the race is ending with only him in it on the 16th of July. So he could well be on the steps of Downing Street on the 17th of July, having been asked by the King to form a government.
0: And the United Nations says a new cholera outbreak in Sudan is worsening, with drone strikes forcing the closure of medical facilities and water stations. The outbreak was officially declared last Tuesday, barely 3 months after the previous epidemic, which infected more than 124,000 people and killed over 3,500, was declared over. The disease has now spread beyond West Kordofan into neighbouring North Kordofan State. Naba Mohideen reports from Port Sudan.
5: The situation in Ubaid is deteriorating every day as the city is witnessing siege-like conditions, just like the situation in Al-Fashir before it fell under the RSF control on October 2025. Reports on the ground saying that civilians are suffering multiple drone attacks on a daily basis targeting water infrastructure, water plants, electricity, fuel depots.
0: From Feature Story News in New York, I'm Mitch McCann, and that was The Week in Review.

0: getting you through the day. It's so hard and I've been broken down. But mostly, it's about feeling good. Your favorite songs are right here. The performance will begin shortly. Please make your way to the auditorium.
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6: In 1972, a crack commando unit was sent to prison by a military court for a crime they didn't commit. These men promptly escaped from a maximum security stockade to the Los Angeles underground. Today, still wanted by the government, they survive as soldiers of fortune. If you have a problem, if no one else can help, and if you can find them, maybe you can hire
0: Mark Farley, live from the studio by the sea.
1: Yes, good evening, good afternoon, good morning, and welcome to another edition of the Saturday Night Music Mix from me, Mark Farley, live from the studio by the sea. How you all doing? Hope you've had a great week. It's been a lovely day here down by the coast. Hope it's been lovely where you are as well. As usual, 2 hours of great tunes coming your way, taking you out till 10 o'clock tonight on your favourite radio station. And as always, we've got all your usual features. We've got your reverse the verse, we've got your three-question quiz. We've got the jukebox of Jeopardy. And of course, we've got all your requests and dedications. 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Facebook, you can find me on Facebook at the Studio by the Sea radio page. Or you can just find me on Messenger. So we're going to kick off tonight with a song that was originally a hit for Sylvester back in 1978. And to date, this is the highest UK chart position for any version of this song. Yes, we're diving back to 1990 for this one. Got to number 5 here in the UK for Jimmy Somerville.

0: we kicked off in 1990, then we jumped all the way back to 1979. Yes, you were born. Song that reached the top spot in 15 different countries. Only got to number 10 here in the UK, though. Great song. Patrick Hernandez, Born to Be Alive. Now, you may have heard me say at the top of the shop that we've also got the Jukebox of Jeopardy on the show tonight. Now, if you want to play the Jukebox of Jeopardy, it's really, really simple. All you do is you send me a number between 1 and 100, and I will play that corresponding song from the Jukebox of Jeopardy. Will it be a hit? Will it be a miss? That's the chance you take.
1: All the classics, all day long.
0: Now, it's day 1979 for this next one. It was the third single from the fourth album by this band called Cuba. This song became the highest chart entry for the Gibson Brothers. Got to number 5 here in the UK.

0: great song in the sunshine. Good to the Gibson Brothers, Kate Sara. Mark Barley coming to you from a lovely sunny Sunshine Coast. So I hope the weather's been good for you. Hope you ain't got too hot. Hope you ain't got too sunburnt. So we're going to have your quiz coming up for you very shortly. I've actually got an extra quiz for you tonight. I've got an extra quiz for you tonight. But we'll have this one next song and then we'll get straight into your quiz. So get your pens and papers ready. Get your thinking caps on because we'll be getting to your quiz very soon.
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0: little bit of Sonia there for you on a Saturday evening. Well, finally taking you until 10 o'clock tonight on your favourite radio station. I hope you will. Lovely to have your company as always. What have you got planned for bank holiday weekend? Anything special? Let me know what you're up to. Hopefully the sun looks like it's going to keep shining, so maybe you can get out, get a few rays. Now, let's get you into your quiz for tonight. If you are on the Studio by the Sea radio page, the quiz questions should have popped up there now about 3 minutes ago. But here they come tonight for the first time.
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0: That's right, it's time for your favourite quiz on your favourite radio station between 8 and 10pm on a Saturday evening. Three silly little questions, take part if you want to. Question one tonight is, which spirit is used to make a Tom Collins cocktail? Question two, which TV series has four sisters named Daisy, Rose, Violet and Hyacinth? Question three, which word connects these three words to make three new words? And the words are book, paint, and clock.

So, question one again. Which spirit is used to make a Tom Collins cocktail? Question two. Which TV series has four sisters in it named Daisy, Rose, Violet and Hyacinth? And which three word connects these three? Which new word connects these three words to make three new words? And the words are book, paint, and clock. Yes, Simon, in France, that was clock, as in tick-tock, not what you're thinking. Now, as I said, I've got an extra quiz for you tonight. I'm now going to play you two back-to-back songs. And all you have to do is tell me if you know which films these songs come from. So here comes your first clue. Two back-to-back songs. Just tell me which films these songs come from. Both different films, both different songs.

jumping away back to 1990, that one got to number 16 here in the UK. Co-written by Matthew Wilder. All you got to do is tell me, what film did that song come from? So your second song on your musical film connection tonight, just a quick little quiz I've stuck in. Tell me what song this film came from.

Let's have a quick little film connection quiz there. Two songs all you do is tell me which songs those films, those songs... Cool, blimey, get your teeth marked. Which song those films were in. The first one was, yes, Pretty Woman, well done. And the second one was Stir It Up, and that was in Beverly Hills Cop. That was actually written and produced by Harold Faltermeyer. The song didn't actually chart in the UK, but I actually think that's a great song. I love that one. And I'm going to have to dig out Beverly Hills Cop because I haven't seen that for ages, and I really did enjoy that film. Very good evening to Mr. Mark Coe and his lovely wife. Good evening to you both. I hope you're well. They're up here on the Sunshine Coast as well, along with me. And also good evening to Mr. Kevin... Milligan, good evening, buddy. Loved his heavy company as well. Now, one of our regular crew, our very own Mr. Tony Popperbear, it was his birthday this week. Hello, Tony. I hope you are, my friend. I hope you had a lovely, lovely birthday. I'm going to play you a song for your birthday, mate. Here comes a little birthday song and then a birthday song just for you.

0: Tony, very happy birthday. Why does everyone stop again? Shut up. I've no idea why that one started again. Good evening, Tony Popper. I hope you had a lovely, lovely birthday, my friend. This song is just for you.
1: Pick it up, mister. Hear what I say, sir. Yeah. No. Yeah. Get your hands in the air, sir. Ooh. Yeah. Then you will get...

Bo playing that with the Tony Popper Bear on his birthday. Now, just going back to our quiz quickly. Question one tonight was, which spirit is used to make a Tom Collins cocktail? Question two, which TV series has four sisters named Daisy, Rose, Violet and Hyacinth? And question three, which word connects these three words to make three new words? The words are book, paint and clock. Now, I've had an awful lot of answers saying work. The answer isn't work. It's a very good answer, and yes, work does fit, but work isn't the answer I'm looking for. So keep trying, guys and girls. You're doing awfully well tonight. Now, if you want a song played, get in touch with me, sbsrequests@yahoo.com. Find me on Facebook at the Studio by the Sea radio page. Send your answers in to Mark Farley here at the Sunshine Coast, and we'll get your song on air. And that is exactly what Chris has done. She's been in touch and requested a song. Chris, here comes your song.

So if you want to play Reverse the Verse tonight, get in touch with me the same way as you would do if you want to take part in a quiz. Reverse the Verse tonight is 18 and a half seconds long. I had to make it a little bit longer tonight to get it all in so you get a bit of an idea. Here it comes, here for the first time.

Oh, I think it was pretty obvious. Did you catch that one? Yeah, I think you did. There's no point in playing it again. I'll play it again for you shortly. Good evening to Simon over there in France. He's been in touch. He's had a go on the Jukebox of Jeopardy. He picked number 26. Simon, will it be a hit? Will it be a miss? You let me know, but this is your pick.

So that was Simon and Francis' pick on the Jukebox of Jeopardy. Good evening, Simon, and that. Hope you enjoyed that one there. Normally I'd spread out the songs that people pick on the Jukebox of Jeopardy, but Karen and Jeff, good evening to Karen and Jeff up there in Claxton. Good evening, guys. I hope you're well. They've been in touch. So can they have number 3 on the Jukebox of Jeopardy? Yeah, of course you can. Now, normally, as I said, I would spread them out, but these two songs go so well together. Hope you like your pick. One of my favourite songs is Lido Shuffle by Boss Gags. What a pink.

Oh, what a great song. Love that song. Great pick from the Jukebox of Jeopardy. Don't forget, give me a number between 1 and 100, and I'll do my best to get that song on air for you.

So, Mark Foley, come to you live from the Sunshine Coast, taking you around till 10 o'clock this evening. I hope you're enjoying the show. Lovely to have your company, as always. Tony Popper Bear's been in touch the birthday boy himself and said, will you play me a song? Yeah, of course I will, mate. No worries at all. But, Tony, I will have to say to you, I've been through the versions of this song I've got, and they're all not great quality because it is quite an old song. But he's been in touch. Can I have a bit of Duke Browner, Crying Over You, a bit of Northern Soul? Of course you can, bud, but I do apologise if the quality is not great.

0: Oh, great song. Yeah, so the apology for that one, Tony. The quality wasn't great, but you know, some of these old songs are so fantastic, but obviously they're made back before we had all this digital recording processes, so sometimes the quality is not fantastic. But Tony, hope you enjoyed your song. Now, I did say earlier that the questions for the quiz should be up there on the Studio by the Sea radio page. For some reason, it doesn't look like they're published, but they'll probably appear about 2 minutes to ten. You know what Facebook's like. I think the sun's getting to everything today. I think it's got to technology. Certainly got to me. You know, I haven't really been out in it. But we'll go over the quiz questions again before the end of the show. Also, very good evening to Simone, to Damien and Millie up there on the Sunshine Coast. I hope you guys are well. They're taking part in the quiz. Doing very well, apart from one question to go. But you'll get there. Keep trying.
1: From Feature Story News in New York, I'm Mitch McCann with the Week in Review. The death toll from Venezuela's twin earthquakes rose sharply to at least 589 on Friday, with the United States pledging $150 million in aid and deploying military assets to support the rescue effort. The rapid American response comes after a period of diplomatic realignment between Washington and Caracas following the removal of former President Nicolas Maduro earlier this year. Before the quake struck on Wednesday, the United Nations said nearly 8 million people in Venezuela were already in need of humanitarian support. Alistair D'Souza has more from Washington.
2: Remember, we had this military intervention by the U.S. right earlier this year that saw the Venezuelan then-president Nicolas Maduro remove, you know, bringing a reset in relations between the U.S. and Venezuela's interim leader, Delcy Rodriguez. Now, for decades, to put some context into this, the Venezuelan people have really seen a side of the U.S. that's been rather hostile. First, for example, during Maduro's rule, right, the U.S. imposed all these economic sanctions. Then after his removal, the mood really became transactional under Rodriguez.
1: France continued to swelter under record-breaking temperatures this week, leading the French Prime Minister to activate the country's highest public health emergency level. Forecasters say the most dangerous heat is now shifting eastward across the European continent. Ross Cullen has more from Paris.
3: The situation is slightly better. We are now below 40 degrees. Today here in Paris it is 36, so that is better to be a few degrees cooler. It is still very hot in a city with no air conditioning. It's going to be 41 degrees this afternoon in the far east of France, and then that is going to move into Germany, the Czech Republic and Austria over the weekend, where they're expecting 41 to 42 degrees there on Sunday.
1: US Secretary of State Marco Rubio spent much of the week in the Middle East. His itinerary included meetings with Gulf Cooperation Council representatives in Bahrain on Thursday in what was the last leg of a three-nation tour to build support for the Memorandum of Understanding that Washington signed with Tehran. Before leaving Kuwait, Mr. Rubio defended the decision to lift sanctions on Iran, calling it a temporary 60-day measure. Fiona Mee has more from Dubai.
4: There's been consistent messaging here from the Secretary of State with all of his Gulf allies here in the region. And he's really attempted to propose this memorandum of understanding as a mechanism for peace in the region rather than a concession to Tehran, and he has done that. We saw him sit down here in the United Arab Emirates on Wednesday morning, really setting out security as the main priority, given the UAE was the main target of the hostility very early on and received over 2,500 missiles intercepted here.
1: Andy Burnham is on course to become Britain's next Prime Minister, possibly without a contest, after securing the support of more than 200 Labour lawmakers, well above the threshold needed to get on the ballot. Nominations are due to open on the 9th of July. British Prime Minister Sir Keir Starmer announced his resignation, but he remains in office until a successor is chosen. Ollie Barrett, reporting from London, says Burnham could be on the steps of Downing Street by mid-July if no challenger emerges to force a full leadership ballot.
5: Andy Burnham at the moment is the only person who's really put his head above the parapet, and he looks overwhelmingly likely to win and could well be the only candidate that can gather enough support from MPs to even get into the race. In that scenario, he will actually effectively become Prime Minister on the 17th of July after an announcement that the race is ending with only him in it on the 16th of July. So he could well be on the steps of Downing Street on the 17th of July, having been asked by the King to form a government.
1: And the United Nations says a new cholera outbreak in Sudan is worsening, with drone strikes forcing the closure of medical facilities and water stations. locations. The outbreak was officially declared last Tuesday, barely 3 months after the previous epidemic, which infected more than 124,000 people and killed over 3,500, was declared over. The disease has now spread beyond West Kordofan into neighbouring North Kordofan State. Naba Mohideen reports from Port Sudan.
6: The situation in Ubaid is deteriorating every day as the city is witnessing siege-like conditions, just like the situation in Al-Fashir before it fell under the RSF control on October 2025. Reports on the ground saying that civilians are suffering multiple drone attacks on a daily basis targeting water infrastructure, water plants, electricity, fuel depots.
1: From Feature Story News in New York, I'm Mitch McCann, and that was The Week in Review.

So 1990 there for Belinda Carlisle from the album of the same name. This was actually the fifth single released from the album. Before that, we had a bit of went back to 1999 for another number five song, Sitting Down Here by Lena Marlene. That is the opening track from her debut album. The song was actually certified gold in the UK, and you would have heard all of that if it hadn't been for my fat fingers. Getting in the way and pressing the wrong button. But there you are. So your quiz questions tonight. Now, they haven't seemed to have appeared on the Studio by the Sea page. Don't know why, but anyway, we'll do them again for you now. Which spirit is used to make a Tom Collins cocktail? Question two, which TV series has four sisters named Daisy, Rose, Violet and Hyacinth? And question three, which word connects these three words to make three new words? And the words are book, paint and clock. Get your answers in to me for the show, sbsrequest@yahoo.com, or find me on Facebook at the Studio by the Sea radio page. A very good evening to Hazel Highland. Good evening, Hazel. I hope you're well. Good evening to Simone, to Damien and Millie. Good evening to Mandy. Good evening to Samantha. Good evening, guys. I hope you're well. Very good evening to Jeff and Karen up there in Clacton. And a very good evening to Pete and Sandra up there in Wiltshire. Now, your reverse of the verse tonight sounds like this. 18.4 seconds. What is this song?

0: let's have a couple more hellos. Very good evening to Les and Chris. Very good evening to Mr. Ian Francis and to Gwyn. A very good evening to Sam, not Samantha. I've just been told off for calling Samantha. Good evening, Sam. Hope you're well.
1: 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It's the Saturday Night Music Mix.
0: So let's take you back to 1983 with this next song. The song was produced by Quincy Jones. It sold over 18 million copies worldwide, making it one of the most successful singles ever for Michael Jackson. Mark Foley taking you out till 10 o'clock tonight on your favourite radio station, live from the Sunshine Coast. Hope you're well, hope you're enjoying the show.

Very good evening to Mr. John Harfield as well. Good evening, John. I've got to say hello to you in your previous section. Well, it's starting to cool down here a bit at the studio by the sea now. I think the tide's coming in because I think there's a breeze coming in now. Normally when we're that close to the beach, that when the tide turns, we can get the breeze. It's starting to cool down. Lovely now. I hope it's nice where you are.

Oh, but it's Stevie Wonder for you on a Saturday evening, taking you back to 1982. That song actually features the brilliant Dizzy Gillespie on trumpet. Love it, Stevie Wonder, especially in the sunshine, especially on a Saturday night. So we've got about 30 minutes of show left. Mark Farley taking you until 10 o'clock tonight on your favourite radio station, live from the Sunshine Coast. Hope you're enjoying the show. Adrian and Ali, good evening to you guys. We've got your song coming up for you very shortly. We'll get that one on for you in a couple of songs' time. But now, we're going to go to a song now, which has probably got one of the most missung lyrics of all time in it. And you'll know it as soon as

So a very good evening to Flick and to Steph up there in Gloucester. Hope you're well. So a very quick recap of your quiz questions, because you've only got about 24 minutes if you want to get your answers into me. Question one, which spirit is used to make a Tom Collins cocktail? Question two, which TV series has four sisters named Daisy, Rose, Violet and Hyacinth? And question three, which word connects these three words to make three new words? And the words are book, paint and clock. Get your answers into me, sbsrequests@yahoo.com, or find me on Facebook at the Studio by the Sea Radio page.

0: So the Tom's Diner mentioned in the title of that song is actually a real place. It's located at the corner of Broadway and West 112th Street in Manhattan. So if ever you're over there, you can look it up. The song was first recorded as an a cappella track. Then DNA laid it over to keep on moving by Soul to Soul. Susan Vega wasn't very keen about the idea of that song, but when she heard it, absolutely blew her away. So let's get another request on for you. This one is for Adrian and Ali up there in Nottinghamshire. Good evening to you both. I hope you're well. They're off to Northumberland for a few days to celebrate Adrian's birthday. You've been in touch. So can you have a song? Yeah, of course you can. Here it comes.
1: This is a request.
0: Lady Antebellum for you on the Saturday Night Music Mix, or Lady A as they're now known.

actually glad they changed the name from Lady Antebellum to Lady A. It's one of those artists I all struggle over the name. I normally stumble over my teeth when I'm saying it as well. Still, never mind, we got through it that time, so we've got time for squeezing another couple of songs. We're going to go to 1990 with this one. The song got to number 19 here in the UK. It was the first single from their second album called Doubt. It's time for a bit of Jesus Jones.

So if you took part in tonight's Reverse the Verse, it was 18 and a half seconds long. Well done to Simone, Damien and Millie. Well done to Hazel. Good evening to Jeff and Karen. Well done to you guys as well. Well done to Pete and Sandra. Well done to Mandy. Well done to Simon over there in France as well. You all told me it was Aha, Take On Me. I want to thank Adrian and Ellie got it as well. Well done, guys.

So let's give you answers to the quiz tonight. Question one was, which spirit is used to make a Tom Collins cocktail? Well, the answer to that one was gin. Question two, which TV series has four sisters named Daisy, Rose, Violet and Hyacinth? Well, that was the lady herself, Mrs. Bucket. That was Keeping Up Appearances. And question three, which word connects these three words? Now, we had quite a few correct answers, but not the word I was actually looking for. So well done, all of you. In the end, three out of three went to Les and Chris, Simone, Damien, Millie, Jeff and Karen, Adrian and Ali, Pete and Sandra. They all gave me the answer that I was looking for, and the word I was looking for was face. So we had Facebook, face paint and clock face. So give yourselves a big, big packet on the back. Now, going to play this one for Kerry. Going to squeeze this one in for you. Bit of a tapau, bit of heart and soul.

0: From Feature Story News in New York, I'm Mitch McCann with the Week in Review. The death toll from Venezuela's twin earthquakes rose sharply to at least 589 on Friday, with the United States pledging $150 million in aid and deploying military assets to support the rescue effort. The rapid American response comes after a period of diplomatic realignment between Washington and Caracas following the removal of former President Nicolas Maduro earlier this year. Before the quake struck on Wednesday, the United Nations said nearly 8 million people in Venezuela were already in need of humanitarian support. Alistair D'Souza has more from Washington.
1: Remember, we had this military intervention by the U.S. right earlier this year that saw the Venezuelan then-president Nicolas Maduro remove, you know, bringing a reset in relations between the U.S. and Venezuela's interim leader, Delcy Rodriguez. Now, for decades, to put some context into this, the Venezuelan people have really seen a side of the U.S. that's been rather hostile. First, for example, during Maduro's rule, right, the U.S. imposed all these economic sanctions. Then after his removal, the mood really became transactional under Rodriguez.
0: France continued to swelter under record-breaking temperatures this week, leading the French Prime Minister to activate the country's highest public health emergency level. Forecasters say the most dangerous heat is now shifting eastward across the European continent. Ross Cullen has more from Paris.
2: The situation is slightly better. We are now below 40 degrees. Today here in Paris it is 36, so that is better to be a few degrees cooler. It is still very hot in a city with no air conditioning. It's going to be 41 degrees this afternoon in the far east of France, and then that is going to move into Germany, the Czech Republic and Austria over the weekend, where they're expecting 41 to 42 degrees there on Sunday.
0: U.S. Secretary of State Marco Rubio spent much of the week in the Middle East. His itinerary included meetings with Gulf Cooperation Council representatives in Bahrain on Thursday in what was the last leg of a three-nation tour to build support for the Memorandum of Understanding that Washington signed with Tehran. Before leaving Kuwait, Mr. Rubio defended the decision to lift sanctions on Iran, calling it a temporary 60-day measure. Fiona Mee has more from Dubai.
3: There's been consistent messaging here from the Secretary of State with all of his Gulf allies here in the region. And he's really attempted to propose this memorandum of understanding as a mechanism for peace in the region rather than a concession to Tehran. And he has done that. We saw him sit down here in the United Arab Emirates on Wednesday morning, really setting out security as the main priority, given the UAE was the main target of the hostility very early on and received over 2,500 missiles intercepted here.
0: Andy Burnham is on course to become Britain's next Prime Minister, possibly without a contest, after securing the support of more than 200 Labour lawmakers, well above the threshold needed to get on the ballot. Nominations are due to open on the 9th of July. British Prime Minister Sir Keir Starmer announced his resignation, but he remains in office until a successor is chosen. Ollie Barrett, reporting from London, says Burnham could be on the steps of Downing Street by mid-July if no challenger emerges to force a full leadership ballot.
4: Andy Burnham at the moment is the only person who's really put his head above the parapet, and he looks overwhelmingly likely to win and could well be the only candidate that can gather enough support from MPs to even get into the race. In that scenario, he will actually effectively become Prime Minister on the 17th of July after an announcement that the race is ending with only him in it on the 16th of July. So he could well be on the steps of Downing Street on the 17th of July, having been asked by the King to form a government.
0: And the United Nations says a new cholera outbreak in Sudan is worsening, with drone strikes forcing the closure of medical facilities and water stations. The outbreak was officially declared last Tuesday, barely 3 months after the previous epidemic, which infected more than 124,000 people and killed over 3,500, was declared over. The disease has now spread beyond West Kordofan into neighbouring North Kordofan State. Naba Mohideen reports from Port Sudan.
5: The situation in Ubaid is deteriorating every day as the city is witnessing siege-like conditions, just like the situation in Al-Fashir before it fell under the RSF control on October 2025. Reports on the ground saying that civilians are suffering multiple drone attacks on a daily basis targeting water infrastructure water plants, electricity, fuel depots.
0: From Feature Story News in New York, I'm Mitch McCann, and that was the Week in Review.
6: Here we go!
7: James Ross! Now, James Ross is kicking off another hour of the greatest hits of music.
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9: We are ready, we are poised, we are able. Lucy's been browsing the archive and has picked out some fantastic tracks from the last 50 years. And we'll hear them over the next couple of hours as we enjoy the greatest hits of music.

0: Well, he hadn't had a big hit single since 1978, 5 years before, and that was Do You Think I'm Sexy? This was 1983, it was Baby Jane and Rod Stewart. So what do we got? To the best songs, the biggest songs. Just loads of great music and fabulous memories from back in the day. From the 50s to the 20s and everything in between. It's the greatest hits of music.
1: The greatest hits of music.
0: Oh, we are in a party mood. Lucy has got her party hat on and we're ready to enjoy ourselves for the next couple of hours. Hope you will do as well as we play some of the biggest hits from down through the last 50 years. And if you want to pick one out, well, I'll tell you how to get in touch with us. I want

Was that the song with a video of Freddie Mercury and the Hoover cleaning up around the house? I think it probably was. Queen and I Want to Break Free. Okay, let's get into our future greatest hits now. Can you give me some? And this is new from dance floor diva Becky Hill. Can you give me some? This is more, more, more.

So three brand new songs for you. Becky Hill, More, More, More. Freya Ridings and Euphoria. And Mae Stevens and her new song is called

0: So that is her return to the world of country. Taylor Swift is back in that genre.
1: I knew it.
0: From Toy Story 5, I knew it. I knew you.

Okay, let's get into the archive now. You want a classic? Okay, you've got a classic. This one from 1965. For your love.

to 1965 with a song that was written by Graham Gorman. He was later to be part of 10cc. That's the Yardbirds and For Your Love.

Somehow, although it was a Simon and Garfunkel song, they never had a hit with it. The hits for the 59th Bridge Street song Feeling Groovy went to Harper's Bazaar.

0: Well, so far on this hour of the greatest hits of music, we started the show with Rod Stewart and Baby Jane. Then it was Queen, I Want to Break Free. And from the charts of 2026, the brand new song from Taylor Swift, I Knew It, I Knew You. We went back to the 60s to 65 for the Yardbirds and For Your Love, and then to 67 for Harper's Bazaar and the 59th Street Bridge song. And we rounded off that sequence from the charts of 2026, the brand new song from superstar Harry Styles, from his new album. It is called Dance No More.
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0: Classic hits, classic memories. We're playing the greatest hits of music. This is James Ross. Hope you're enjoying some of our songs.

Who's That Lady was the original title of the song when they recorded it, first of all, back in 1964 as a cha-cha bossa nova version. The Isley Brothers left it be for 9 years until 1973, and then they dove back in and re-recorded the song, and in a completely different

Jason's been back in the news, of course, of recent times because he's appeared in the Kylie documentary, which has been pretty successful, hasn't it? That is Nothing Can Divide Us, his hit from 1988. And before that, it was the Isley Brothers from 73 and their big soul pop classic, It Was That Lady. It's a-

It was a big year for groups that had the word men in their name. We had Men at Work and Down Under, and these guys were men without hats and the safety dance. Okay, let's do the Mystery TV theme tune now. Okay, this is a BBC TV show. Hugely popular since 2005, seen around the world, based on the original Japanese series. The US version is called Shark Tank. And this is presented by Evan Davis. They've made 189 episodes, 23 series. It's still on the air. What is the name of the show?

Back to 1974, Paper Lace and their big hit, The Night Chicago Died. Okay, we're trying to identify our mystery TV theme tune. This show allows several entrepreneurs an opportunity to present their varying business ideas to a panel of five wealthy investors. It's a BBC show seen around the world. 23 series, 189 episodes presented by Evan Davis. What is the name of the show? You are correct if you guessed it.

unmistakable U2, along with B.B. King and When Love Comes to Town. Did you get our Mystery TV theme tune a couple of records back? It was, of course, Dragon's Den.

It's taken from her new album, which is out next month, called Confessions on a Dance Floor, Volume 2. Madonna with Sabrina Carpenter and Bring Your Love. Well, Madonna is reportedly considering a special UK performance to celebrate the release of that new album, Confessions 2. She recently put on a surprise show in Times Square, New York, and is exploring similar events rather than launching a full world tour. During that show, Madonna debuted new songs alongside classic hits, turning Times Square into a giant dance party. Well, in other showbiz and celebrity news, after a private ceremony in London, Dua Lipa and Callum Turner celebrated their marriage for a second time with a lavish weekend in Palermo in Sicily. It was attended by stars including Charlie XCX, Joe Alwyn and Elton John, who serenaded the newlyweds during the festivities. Local officials praised the event for bringing international attention and tourism to the Italian city of Palermo. And Welsh singer-songwriter Duffy is to make her first live performance in 15 years. The intimate London show next month will see her debut new material to a select audience. Duffy stepped away from public life after suffering a traumatic kidnapping in which she was drugged and assaulted. She's now returning to creative projects, including a forthcoming documentary. We are free.

Well, the Four Tops kept powering their way through the 80s. That was 1988 and Indestructible. Let's look into the birthday file now and say happy birthday for this week to Winnie, to Chris, to Rich, to Kirsty, Damien, Kiri, Vishnu and Andy. And to you if it's your birthday. What are you up to? Hope you're celebrating well. Hope you're going to enjoy yourself and most of all enjoy a large slice of birthday cake.

0: From Feature Story News in New York, I'm Mitch McCann with the Week in Review. The death toll from Venezuela's twin earthquakes rose sharply to at least 589 on Friday, with the United States pledging $150 million in aid and deploying military assets to support the rescue effort. The rapid American response comes after a period of diplomatic realignment between Washington and Caracas following the removal of former President Nicolas Maduro earlier this year. Before the quake struck on Wednesday, the United Nations said nearly 8 million people in Venezuela were already in need of humanitarian support. Alistair D'Souza has more from Washington.
1: Remember, we had this military intervention by the U.S. right earlier this year that saw the Venezuelan then-president Nicolas Maduro remove, you know, bringing a reset in relations between the U.S. and Venezuela's interim leader, Delcy Rodriguez. Now, for decades, to put some context into this, the Venezuelan people have really seen a side of the U.S. that's been rather hostile. First, for example, during Maduro's rule, right, the U.S. imposed all these economic sanctions. Then after his removal, the mood really became transactional under Rodriguez.
0: France continued to swelter under record-breaking temperatures this week, leading the French Prime Minister to activate the country's highest public health emergency level. Forecasters say the most dangerous heat is now shifting eastward across the European continent. Ross Cullen has more from Paris.
2: The situation is slightly better. We are now below 40 degrees. Today here in Paris it is 36, so that is better to be a few degrees cooler. It is still very hot in a city with no air conditioning. It's going to be 41 degrees this afternoon in the far east of France, and then that is going to move into Germany, the Czech Republic and Austria over the weekend, where they're expecting 41 to 42 degrees there on Sunday.
0: U.S. Secretary of State Marco Rubio spent much of the week in the Middle East. His itinerary included meetings with Gulf Cooperation Council representatives in Bahrain on Thursday in what was the last leg of a three-nation tour to build support for the Memorandum of Understanding that Washington signed with Tehran. Before leaving Kuwait, Mr. Rubio defended the decision to lift sanctions on Iran, calling it a temporary 60-day measure. Fiona Mee has more from Dubai.
3: There's been consistent messaging here from the Secretary of State with all of his Gulf allies here in the region. And he's really attempted to propose this understanding, memorandum of understanding, as a mechanism for peace in the region rather than a concession to Tehran. And he has done that. We saw him sit down here in the United Arab Emirates on Wednesday morning, really setting out security as the main priority, given the UAE was the main target of the hostility very early on and received over 2,500 missiles intercepted here.
0: Andy Burnham is on course to become Britain's next Prime Minister, possibly without a contest, after securing the support of more than 200 Labour lawmakers, well above the threshold needed to get on the ballot. Nominations are due to open on the 9th of July. British Prime Minister Sir Keir Starmer announced his resignation, but he remains in office until a successor is chosen. Ollie Barrett, reporting from London, says Burnham could be on the steps of Downing Street by mid-July if no challenger emerges to force a full leadership ballot.
4: Andy Burnham at the moment is the only person who's really put his head above the parapet, and he looks overwhelmingly likely to win and could well be the only candidate that can gather enough support from MPs to even get into the race. In that scenario, he will actually effectively become Prime Minister on the 17th of July after an announcement that the race is ending with only him in it on the 16th of July. So he could well be on the steps of Downing Street on the 17th of July, having been asked by the King to form a government.
0: And the United Nations says a new cholera outbreak in Sudan is worsening, with drone strikes forcing the closure of medical facilities and water stations. The outbreak was officially declared last Tuesday, barely 3 months after the previous epidemic, which infected more than 124,000 people and killed over 3,500, was declared over. The disease has now spread beyond West Kordofan into neighbouring North Kordofan State. Naba Mohideen reports from Port Sudan.
5: The situation in Ubaid is deteriorating every day as the city is witnessing siege-like conditions, just like the situation in Al-Fashir before it fell under the RSF control on October 2025. Reports on the ground saying that civilians are suffering multiple drone attacks on a daily basis targeting water infrastructure, water plants, electricity, fuel depots.
0: From Feature Story News in New York, I'm Mitch McCann, and that was the Week in Review.
6: Here we go! James Rowe! Ross is kicking off another hour of the greatest hits of music.

Oh, they're famous for three chords, and that song perfectly showcases them. Going back to their album from 1973, Hello, their top 10 hits, Status Quo and Caroline. Funk, pop, rock, disco, taking you on a ride through the greatest hits of music. Together we'll remember some of those great memories from back in the day. Let's rev up the jukebox and we'll help you step back in time. The 60s, 70s, 80s, 90s, the noughties, and right up to today. We've got them all in 2 hours of the greatest hits of music. So are you ready for more? We've got plenty more. Coming up in the next hour or so, hope you're feeling good, feeling fine, and ready to relax and enjoy some of the songs, some of the hits that we're playing on the greatest hits of music from down through the last 50 years.

course, it's one of those songs that you instantly know the song when we play it. But do you remember the artist? They were Voice of the Beehive. Okay, let's do the movie minute. Well, if you're looking for something to watch, then here are some of the films out there or streaming online right now. And starting with one of the greatest hits of the movies, and it is The Philadelphia Story, the Oscar-winning 1940 rom-com starring Katharine Hepburn as a Philadelphia socialite whose wedding plans are thrown into turmoil, with her ex-husband and a persistent journalist both re-entering her life. She must decide where her heart truly belongs. It is The Philadelphia Story. Well, coming up to date now, and Rental Family stars Brendan Fraser as an American actor in Japan whose job is playing stand-in roles for strangers via a rental family agency. As professional performances become genuine relationships, he rediscovers purpose, belonging, and the power of human connection. It is Rental Family. And Lee Cronin's The Mummy stars Jack Raynor as part of a family reunited with their long-missing daughter after her disappearance in the desert. What begins as a miraculous homecoming soon becomes a terrifying ordeal as they discover something sinister has returned with her. It is Lee Cronin's version of The Mummy, starring Jack Raynor. Our other selections, Rental Family, starring Brendan Fraser, and The Philadelphia Story from 1940, starring Katharine Hepburn.

Top 20 hit from The Devil Wears Prada 2. Material Lover from Sienna Spiro. It's the greatest hits of music. James Ross at greatesthitsofmusic.com. That's how you can get hold of me and Lucy.

It was James Morrison's first number one in Germany from his album Songs for You, Truths for Me. It was 2008, and it was the collaboration with

0: Well, so far on this hour of the greatest hits in music, we started it with the three chords of Status Quo, Caroline, from 1973. Then it was Voice of the Beehive and I Think I Love You. And from the charts of 2026, Sheena, Spyro and Material Girl. We went back to 2008 for James Morrison with Nelly Furtado and Broken Strings. And then two from the 60s. From 65, The Beatles, Day Trippers, number one. And actually, it's from the 50s. Muddy Waters, Got My Mojo Working, back from 1957. And it's back in the charts after all these years. Justin Bieber and Nicki Minaj and Beauty and a Beat.
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2: 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Power

The irony is I'm playing it from a CD which is called Soft Rock Highway. Well, not much soft rock about that. I was headbanging to Rainbow and I Surrender.

You know, Bucks Fizz had quite a few big hits. That was one of their number ones. Going back to 1982, My Camera Never Lies. We're looking around the world at the moment at some of the big number ones out there on the Hot Latin Songs chart. Bad Bunny is number one still with DTMF. On the Hot Country Songs chart, Ella Langley, Choosing Texas, is number one. And on the Europe Official Top 100, it's this song which is the chart topper.

and on the Europe Official Top 100. Ariana Grande and Hate That I Made You Love Me. Well, elsewhere, number one in Bulgaria is still Bangaranga from Dara. That was the winner of the Eurovision Song Contest. And this is a number one from 2011.

I guess they were at the peak of their career in 1987. The Eurythmics. What a great rock song is that? Missionary Man. Well, I hope things are going well for you at the moment and that you're enjoying some of the hits that we're playing on the greatest hits of music.

What a great pairing. Duran Duran and Nile Rodgers together with their latest song that is called Free to Love. Well, catching up now with some more showbiz and celebrity stories. And Prince fans are set to hear previously unreleased music with Timeless, a new posthumous album arriving in August. It features 10 rare recordings over 4 decades, from Prince's earliest studio sessions to one of his final performances. His estate says it highlights his creativity and evolution, giving access to previously unheard chapters of his extraordinary journey. Well, Lauryn Hill is to receive the Living Legend Icon Award at the 2026 BET Awards in LA. Organisers praised the former Fugees frontwoman as one of music's most influential, crediting her with helping to redefine modern culture. The honour recognises those whose work shapes generations, with BET describing her as the very definition of such a living legend. And legendary music executive Clive Davis is back home after a week in hospital with an upper respiratory infection. The 94-year-old industry icon is famous for launching the careers of stars including Whitney Houston, Barry Manilow and Billy Joel during his celebrated career. Clive was discharged from a New York hospital and is now apparently recovering.

Awesome classic 1979 disco there from Kool and the Gang. That is Ladies Night. Well, thanks to our producer and web guru Lucy, to our backroom team this time of Ina, Gail and Sally. This is James Ross, and I'll leave you today with some classic Janet Jackson, and hope you can join me again same time, same place, for some more greatest hits of music. Have fun, take it easy, and I'll see you then.

0: From Feature Story News in New York, I'm Mitch McCann with the Week in Review. The death toll from Venezuela's twin earthquakes rose sharply to at least 589 on Friday, with the United States pledging $150 million in aid and deploying military assets to support the rescue effort. The rapid American response comes after a period of diplomatic realignment between Washington and Caracas following the removal of former President Nicolas Maduro earlier this year. Before the quake struck on Wednesday, the United Nations said nearly 8 million people in Venezuela were already in need of humanitarian support. Alistair D'Souza has more from Washington.
1: Remember, we had this military intervention by the U.S. right earlier this year that saw the Venezuelan then-president Nicolas Maduro remove, you know, bringing a reset in relations between the U.S. and Venezuela's interim leader, Delcy Rodriguez. Now, for decades, to put some context into this, the Venezuelan people have really seen a side of the U.S. that's been rather hostile. First, for example, during Maduro's rule, right, the U.S. imposed all these economic sanctions. Then after his removal, the mood really became transactional under Rodriguez.
0: France continued to swelter under record-breaking temperatures this week, leading the French Prime Minister to activate the country's highest public health emergency level. Forecasters say the most dangerous heat is now shifting eastward across the European continent. Ross Cullen has more from Paris.
2: The situation is slightly better. We are now below 40 degrees. Today here in Paris it is 36, so that is better to be a few degrees cooler. It is still very hot in a city with no air conditioning. It's going to be 41 degrees this afternoon in the far east of France, and then that is going to move into Germany, the Czech Republic and Austria over the weekend, where they're expecting 41 to 42 degrees there on Sunday.
0: U.S. Secretary of State Marco Rubio spent much of the week in the Middle East. His itinerary included meetings with Gulf Cooperation Council representatives in Bahrain on Thursday in what was the last leg of a three-nation tour to build support for the Memorandum of Understanding that Washington signed with Tehran. Before leaving Kuwait, Mr. Rubio defended the decision to lift sanctions on Iran, calling it a temporary 60-day measure. Fiona Mee has more from Dubai.
3: There's been consistent messaging here from the Secretary of State with all of his Gulf allies here in the region. And he's really attempted to propose this understanding, memorandum of understanding, as a mechanism for peace in the region rather than a concession to Tehran. And he has done that. We saw him sit down here in the United Arab Emirates on Wednesday morning, really setting out security as the main priority, given the UAE was the main target of the hostility very early on and received over 2,500 missiles intercepted here.
0: Andy Burnham is on course to become Britain's next Prime Minister, possibly without a contest, after securing the support of more than 200 Labour lawmakers, well above the threshold needed to get on the ballot. Nominations are due to open on the 9th of July. British Prime Minister Sir Keir Starmer announced his resignation, but he remains in office until a successor is chosen. Ollie Barrett, reporting from London, says Burnham could be on the steps of Downing Street by mid-July if no challenger emerges to force a full leadership ballot.
4: Andy Burnham at the moment is the only person who's really put his head above the parapet, and he looks overwhelmingly likely to win and could well be the only candidate that can gather enough support from MPs to even get into the race. In that scenario, he will actually effectively become Prime Minister on the 17th of July after an announcement that the race is ending with only him in it on the 16th of July. So he could well be on the steps of Downing Street on the 17th of July, having been asked by the King to form a government.
0: And the United Nations says a new cholera outbreak in Sudan is worsening, with drone strikes forcing the closure of medical facilities and water stations. The outbreak was officially declared last Tuesday, barely 3 months after the previous epidemic, which infected more than 124,000 people and killed over 3,500, was declared over. The disease has now spread beyond West Kordofan into neighbouring North Kordofan State. Naba Mohideen reports from Port Sudan.
5: The situation in Ubaid is deteriorating every day as the city is witnessing siege-like conditions, just like the situation in Al-Fashir before it fell under the RSF control on October 2025. Reports on the ground saying that civilians are suffering multiple drone attacks on a daily basis targeting water infrastructure, water plants, electricity, fuel depots.
0: From Feature Story News in New York, I'm Mitch McCann, and that was The Week in Review.
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So welcome along to another classic chart rundown with me, Dave Marley, where today we concentrate on the chart of June 1985. You just heard down from last week's number 14 at this week's number 20, Stephen Tintin Duffy and the icing on the cake. It was a non-mover at this week's 19 for David Bowie and Loving the Alien, and it's down from last

0: So it's down three spaces from last week's 15 to this week's 18. Five star and all fall down. And it's down five from last week's number 12 to this week's
1: number 17
0: for Katrina and the Waves.

0: So it drops five spaces from last week's number 12 to this week's 17. Katrina and the Waves and Walking on Sunshine. It's down from last week's number 7 to this week's 16 for Gary Moore and Phil Lynott and Out in the Fields. And it's up one space from last week's number 16 to this week's
1: number 15
0: for Fine Young Cannibals.

0: one space from last week's 16 to this week's 15. Fine Young Cannibals and Johnny Come Home as we continue the chart countdown for June 1985. It's down from last week's number 3 to this week's
1: number 14
0: for Paul Hardcastle.
2: In 1965, Vietnam seemed like just another foreign war, but it wasn't. It was different in many ways, and so were those who did the fighting. In World War II, the average age of the combat soldier was 26. In Vietnam, he was 19. In Vietnam, he was 19.

0: So it drops 11 spaces from last week's number 3 to this week's 14, Paul Hardcastle and 19, and it's a brand new entry at this week's
1: number 13
0: for Bruce Springsteen.

0: A brand new entry at this week's number 13 for Bruce Springsteen and I'm on Fire. It was up from last week's number 20 to this week's number 12 for Marcy Webb and Ben. And it's down from last week's number 6 to this week's
1: number 11
0: for Duran Duran.

0: So Duran Duran dropped down from last week's number 6 to this week's 11 with View to a Kill as we step inside the top 10 of June 1985. It's a brand new entry at this week's
1: number 10
0: for Harold Faltermeyer.

0: An Emotion dropped down three spaces from last week's number 5 to this week's number 8 with Obsession, and it's up from last week's number 13 to this week's
1: number 7
0: for Cool and the Gang. Let's do it.

0: climb of two spaces from last week's number 8 to this week's number 6, Scritti Politti and The Word Girl. As we continue the chart countdown for June 1985, it's down one space from last week's number 4 to this week's
1: number 5
0: for Billy Ocean.
2: I used to

0: And so Billy Ocean drops down one space from last week's number 4 to this week's number 5 with Suddenly, and it's down 2 from last week's number 2 to this week's
1: number 4
0: for Marillion.

0: two spaces from last week's number two to this week's number four with Kaylee as we step inside the top three of June 1985. It's a climb of six spaces from last week's number nine to this week's
1: number three
0: for Madonna.

0: Madonna climbed six spaces from last week's number 9 to this week's number 3 with Crazy For You, and it's up from last week's 11 to this week's
1: number 2
0: for Sister Sledge.

0: From Feature Story News in New York, I'm Mitch McCann with the Week in Review. The death toll from Venezuela's twin earthquakes rose sharply to at least 589 on Friday, with the United States pledging $150 million in aid and deploying military assets to support the rescue effort. The rapid American response comes after a period of diplomatic realignment between Washington and Caracas following the removal of former President Nicolas Maduro earlier this year. Before the quake struck on Wednesday, the United Nations said nearly 8 million people in Venezuela were already in need of humanitarian support. Alistair D'Souza has more from Washington.
1: Remember, we had this military intervention by the U.S. right earlier this year that saw the Venezuelan then-president Nicolas Maduro remove, you know, bringing a reset in relations between the U.S. and Venezuela's interim leader, Delcy Rodriguez. Now, for decades, to put some context into this, the Venezuelan people have really seen a side of the U.S. that's been rather hostile. First, for example, during Maduro's rule, right, the U.S. imposed all these economic sanctions. Then after his removal, the mood really became transactional under Rodriguez.
0: France continued to swelter under record-breaking temperatures this week, leading the French Prime Minister to activate the country's highest public health emergency level. Forecasters say the most dangerous heat is now shifting eastward across the European continent. Ross Cullen has more from Paris.
2: The situation is slightly better. We are now below 40 degrees. Today here in Paris it is 36, so that is better to be a few degrees cooler. It is still very hot in a city with no air conditioning. It's going to be 41 degrees this afternoon in the far east of France, and then that is going to move into Germany, the Czech Republic and Austria over the weekend, where they're expecting 41 to 42 degrees there on Sunday.
0: U.S. Secretary of State Marco Rubio spent much of the week in the Middle East. His itinerary included meetings with Gulf Cooperation Council representatives in Bahrain on Thursday in what was the last leg of a three-nation tour to build support for the Memorandum of Understanding that Washington signed with Tehran. Before leaving Kuwait, Mr. Rubio defended the decision to lift sanctions on Iran, calling it a temporary 60-day measure. Fiona Mee has more from Dubai.
3: There's been consistent messaging here from the Secretary of State with all of his Gulf allies here in the region. And he's really attempted to propose this memorandum of understanding as a mechanism for peace in the region rather than a concession to Tehran. And he has done that. We saw him sit down here in the United Arab Emirates on Wednesday morning, really setting out security as the main priority, given the UAE was the main target of the hostility very early on and received over 2,500 missiles intercepted here.
0: Andy Burnham is on course to become Britain's next Prime Minister, possibly without a contest, after securing the support of more than 200 Labour lawmakers, well above the threshold needed to get on the ballot. Nominations are due to open on the 9th of July. British Prime Minister Sir Keir Starmer announced his resignation, but he remains in office until a successor is chosen. Ollie Barrett, reporting from London, says Burnham could be on the steps of Downing Street by mid-July if no challenger emerges to force a full leadership ballot.
4: Andy Burnham at the moment is the only person who's really put his head above the parapet, and he looks overwhelmingly likely to win and could well be the only candidate that can gather enough support from MPs to even get into the race. In that scenario, he will actually effectively become Prime Minister on the 17th of July after an announcement that the race is ending with only him in it on the 16th of July. So he could well be on the steps of Downing Street on the 17th of July, having been asked by the King to form a government.
0: And the United Nations says a new cholera outbreak in Sudan is worsening, with drone strikes forcing the closure of medical facilities and water stations. The outbreak was officially declared last Tuesday, barely 3 months after the previous epidemic, which infected more than 124,000 people and killed over 3,500, was declared over. The disease has now spread beyond West Kordofan into neighbouring North Kordofan State.